0: Ben Parks, I'm your sound wrangler at American Cowboy Radio, and we've got the pleasure, Joel White and I have the pleasure of having R.W. Hampton with us today. R.W., you got a lot of things going on. Why don't you kind of kick things off? Tell us about your new project, My Country.
1: Yeah, quite a few years back, we released an album called This Cowboy, and My Country is kind of the bookend to it, and it's been a kind of a long time coming. You know, we had COVID and some different things come up, and then the strange and unfortunate death of the compact disc, and so we had to kind of rethink things in a whole new world when we came out of that. But you know, we're excited about this album, and back during July, I think it's been about 9 months, a little short of 9 months ago, I had to take a little time off and had open heart surgery, and got that squared away. So Lisa and I, we kind of joked when she said, well, when we decided R.W. was going to live, then we thought we'd kick it into gear. So that's pretty well what we've done.
0: You guys have sure been burning up the highway and the airlines and coast to coast, and life is pretty exciting for the Hampton household.
1: Well, it's never a dull moment, and of course we our youngest child graduated from high school in Amarillo last year, and so he is in he's up at OSU in Stillwater, Oklahoma, and so we joke and talk about being empty nesters, but you know, we still got all the kids stuff, and we've got the ranch in New Mexico, and we'll have cattle coming in there probably the middle of May, and hopefully, while we're praying for rain, hopefully we'll get some rain. And so anyhow, we got a lot of different things going on, but kind of about music right now. I'm going to tell you, we just finished a movie, the Smoky Hill Productions, that did Sod and Stubble, that I was really pleased to be a part of. Got a new picture coming out, I don't know when exactly, called Under the Painted Sky, and I finished the last my last scenes that I was involved with, and I know that Barry Corbin and Mo Brings Plenty did as well, about a week or so ago, and so we're looking forward to that.
0: And everything is ready for you right there. All right, we're back here with Joel White and I and R.W. Hammond. I'm going to let Joel get into the nuts and bolts of My Country.
1: Okay.
0: We'll talk about that. And before I turn it over to him, it looks like it's a mix of old and new stuff. I see a lot of familiar titles there, but you remastered them all. You made them sound modern and good and clean. So looking forward to it.
1: We did. And honestly, I wanted to re-record some of the songs, a couple of them that had been my most requested down through the years. I recorded some of them in my early to mid 30s, and I wanted to bring my life experience. You know, I think you get more living under your belt, and I think you bring a little something different to it. So,
2: well, you know, as a performer, I know that the more that you perform a song, the more you live within that song, it begins to change a little bit along with your life, and it sort of evolves, and I'm sure that's probably what happened to some of these songs, and I've been able to take a listen to it, and they sure are good. They sure are good, R.W.
1: Well, thank you. Thank you. We recorded recorded everything down at Burleson, Texas, at Aram Metter Studio down there at Burleson, and I recorded in Los Angeles and Dallas and different places, but in Denver, and Aram just seemed to really, he gets my voice and gets it down, and you know, and so that's where

0: he'd write some notes, and he would, you know, we've used Paul English from Willie Nelson, and we've used some of Reba's people, and there's a lot of, you know, people, a lot of great musicians, some of them that play with some significant acts that if you can catch them off the road, then they love to come in the studio and work. And so Rich was always good about throwing, really figuring out what something was going to sound like and getting the right person.
1: So did Rich do most of the arranging or mastering, or how'd that happen?
0: Well, Rich and I did the arranging. Now, when I say that, I said, now, Rich, what I'm hearing here is on this first verse, we're going to do this, that, and the other, and then a chorus, and then a second verse, and then let's modulate and go up, you know, a half step or a full step up to the last verse. And so, you know, Rich would write out the charts. Now, I couldn't read a chart. I couldn't write one out, but Rich would do that. And then Aram there at the soundboard, you know, he would get the mixes down. And you know, a lot of modern country music, the vocals are way mashed back into the mix, you know, because right. It's all just one big, you know, it's more of that arena sound. It's more of that big party sound, you know. It's just a different style, and I wanted mine to be more reminiscent. I've always wanted to be, not that I thought that I had the most wonderful voice, but I want to be heard just like the way I heard Merle Haggard and Marty Robbins and Johnny Cash and Charlie Pride and all those. And so I wanted the vocals out front, and so those are all the issues we would address. And so Aram was in charge of that part of it.
1: Well, it comes across really well. I tell you what, your voice is out there in front, and that's, by golly, these songs mean something. And the voice needs to be out in front, and the lyrics along with the voice need to be out in front. Well, listen, I understand you're kind of releasing this thing bits and pieces at a time, and you've already released some of these songs. The first song, I guess, you released is Who?
0: Yes.
1: Tell us about Who.
0: Well, I work for a lot of ranches. Since I graduated from high school in 1975, and that was primarily my occupation, was a ranch cowboy. But I noticed later on through the years, ranching had changed, and kids were moving off of the ranch. Well, I had worked for several pretty good-sized family ranches. I would call them legacy ranches, but, you know, you can only have so many of the kids come back, and so I had noticed where people were having to, where ranches were getting split up, and they were getting sold and split up, because not all the family wants to be into ranching. You might have four kids, you know, and maybe only one of them wants to come back to ranch, and the other three, they just want their money out of the deal, you know. And it's just, and it still goes on today, and the statistics about the amount of ag country, ranch country that we're losing. And I wanted to ask a question: who's going to live out in the country when all of us finally move to town? And it's a question, you know, to me, the life that we live, and the life that, you know, Lisa and I have, you know, whatever prosperity we've gotten out of the entertainment business, we've really put it back into the ranch, you know. And what would we lose if we lose this part of our lives, you know, if we lose this part of our culture, our social fabric? And and so it asks the question to both the people that are two different groups of people: the people that just don't know anything about our life, and also

0: to the people that are just out there hanging on, trying to figure out, well, what are we going to do next year, you know? And so it's a pretty heavy song, and I did it for a while, and then I didn't do it for a while, but we just felt like it was time to get it out there, and then we did, I think, a pretty good video for it as well.
1: Well, I think the song is real timely, of course, and the sentiments that you express in the song are sentiments that many of us that's been out on ranches and lived the lifestyle understand. Let's play Who. I'd love to hear that song. That's a great song.
0: All right, and let me just say one thing on the second verse. It says the shepherds had to up and move last Friday, said that they weren't sure where they were bound. It's not the boss's fault. We just can't afford them anymore. Another cowboy walks the streets of town. And there was a family in northeastern New Mexico that he had been an old matador cowboy and punched cows all his life. And he was running this ranch. He had raised all of his kids there. They'd been there probably for 45 years. And, you know, they just came one day and said, hey, man, things are changing. And we're going to have to let this place go. And you know, as you know, here in another month or so, you're gonna have to leave. And so that's where that came from, and that's probably the story that caused me to write the song, to really get it down.
2: Well, I think it's time we hear that. Here's my buddy R.W. Hampton with Who.

0: you be able to go to RW's party. It is the 21st of August. It's out at the Bar Z Winery. Go to RW's Hampton. It's early in the morning, folks. Go to RW Hampton's website, and it's pretty easy to find, rwhampton.com, and look at the tour there. And when you find the tour, there's a place there where you can buy tickets. There are several options. You can have a meet and greet. You can have a VIP table. Just come out. We're looking forward to seeing you. You can bring lawn chairs. You can bring your blanket. There's going to be a good party. That is August the 21st, 2 weeks out at the Bar Z Winery. Let's get back into this interview.
1: All right, RW, that was Who. That's a great song, but I also know there's a really good video out on that song, too, so I encourage those that are interested in video to look that video up. And where would we find that video at?
2: It's on YouTube, and you can go to my Facebook site, or you can just go to YouTube and type in RW Hampton, and it'll be there for you.
1: Well, that's an awful good video. Let's go to another song here. It's an old standard. The first time I ever heard it, old Johnny Cash did that song. Tell us a little bit about Ira Hayes.
2: Well, Ira Hayes is a true story. One of our great Native American Indian Marines during World War II, and he helped raise the flag on Mount Suribachi in on Iwo Jima. And the song was written by Peter LaFarge, and an old folk artist. Johnny Cash heard it, and I believe he put it on his Bitter Tears album. Now, a good friend of mine, Johnny Western, opened for Cash for years and had a wonderful personal story, because the DJs would not play Ira Hayes at the beginning. And so Johnny Cash, or as Johnny Western called him, Cash, and Johnny Western sat down and wrote handwritten letters to DJs and put that 45 in the letter in the sleeve and said, who's going to be brave enough to tell this story? And they started playing it after that. And so when Johnny Cash, when Ira Hayes came out, Cash and Johnny Western went to visit Ira Hayes' mother outside of Phoenix there, and she gave Cash an Apache tear that she wore around her neck, and she gave it to Cash, and then Cash, when the song hit really big, Cash gave it to Johnny Western, and Johnny Western wears it to this day.
1: Well, that's a great story. Well, I tell you what, RW, it takes a lot of guts to cover something that somebody as big as Mr. Johnny Cash has done, and you've done a good job. I've heard you sing it in the past live, and it's just a great song.
2: And let me just say right here that Lisa and I are parents of a United States Marine, a decorated combat veteran, and he just retired after 20 years. He'll be 40 in August, and so that's partially a tribute to him. The Marine Corps is really, they really teach their young Marines about the heroes and the glory of the Marine Corps and those that have been before. So the story of Ira Hayes is really important in the Marine Corps. And so, you know, I wanted to pay tribute to Ira Hayes, but also to my son and his men that, you know, they were in Iraq, and they were a couple of three different tours in Afghanistan where they took some heavy losses. So we didn't want that story to get away from us.
1: Oh, that's good. That's good.

Oregon, you should remember well. From the land of the Pima Indian, a proud and noble band who farmed the Phoenix Valley in the Arizona land. Down the ditches for 1,000 years, the water grew Irish people's crops till the white man stole their water rights and the sparkling water stopped. Now Irish folks were hungry and their land grew crops of weeds, and when war came, Ira volunteered and forgot the white man's greed. Call him drunken Ira Hayes, he won't answer anymore. Not the whiskey drinking Indian nor the Marine that went to war. There they battled up Iwo Jima's hill, 250 men, but only 27 lived.

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Everybody shook his hand. But he was just a Pima Indian. No water, no home, no chance. 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

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He died drunk early one morning, alone in the land he'd fought to save. 2 inches of water in a lonely ditch was a grave for Ira Hayes. Call him drunken Ira Hayes, he won't answer anymore. Not the whiskey drinking Indian nor the Marine that went to war. Yeah, call him drunken Ira Hayes, but his land is just as dry, and his ghost is lying thirsty in the ditch where Ira died.

0: Let's move to another song here. And this song was written by your son. Tell us about Living Free.
1: Yeah, Living Free. It was written by my boy Colter Hempston, and he works for the Four Sixes Ranch now. But when he graduated from high school, he started going. He always really roped good, so we got him a rodeo scholarship at Clarendon College, and then later on went to WT. And he, you know, he had a talent for writing songs and singing, and he still does, although he's a family man on a ranch camp now with a wife and three kids. But he tried out for The Voice and made it to, you know, several different levels of The Voice. And before they decided he didn't have an interesting enough story, he wasn't living out of the trunk of his car or living out of a van somewhere, you know. And it's interesting. He was rodeoing. He was coming to Fort Worth and playing at the White Elephant Saloon, and he was going to singer-songwriter nights, you know, all over. And so it's just about a young man, you know, pursuing his dreams. And, you know, I'm past being a young man, but I'm still pursuing mine, so I understand that. But it's really a neat song. He wrote it and brought it to me, and he was playing it, you know, there at the ranch one night, and I wanted to record it, but it just lacked one little thing. And so there's a bridge in that song, and I wrote the bridge, and the rest is history.
0: Well, I tell you what, he did a fine job. I like the song. It's a very good song, well written song, and so Ben, I want to hear that song, Living Free.
2: We'll throw in Living Free with RW and Colter right here on Strays at the Gate. Here it is.

0: was Living Free, Ben. That's sure a good song. And once again, there's another great video in that. And I don't know, maybe we ought to tell people that you and I are...
1: We're headliners in that.
0: Well, yeah. No, we're not headliners. Yeah, but there's cameos of us in there. Yeah. But it's a great...
2: You were there, my friend. Yes, I heard. You were there.
0: And that was an exciting shoot. I tell you what, you guys did a good job underneath the circumstances, for sure.
1: You got me doing I do best, sitting at the breakfast counter.
2: Well, you know, we were all up at Elko for the National Cowboy Poetry Gathering, Elko, Nevada. I think it was it the 41st year, I think.
1: Yep.
2: So I would be doing, you know, I think I had 5 different performances there at Elko. It doesn't sound like a whole lot, but you have sound checks and all of that. So that took me out of the circle. And then I'd get a text from Lisa say, hey, when you're done with that and you visit with the folks and everything, we'll pick you up and we're going to go over here to this place or that place and do some shooting. And so it really all came together. Lisa, bless her heart, she had the whole thing story, but she knew what she wanted, and that made a huge difference, and we got it.
1: Like I say, I'm just barely staying ahead of this thing, getting it edited and uploaded and playing. I'm actually doing this as it's playing, so it's kind of fun. Anyway, don't forget, R.W. Hampton, he's going to be out at the Bar Z Winery. Go to his website. It's going to be quite a party, quite a to-do. Tickets for the concert, they're on sale at his website, rwhampton.com. Just dig in there and find it. I know you can do that. Golly, you're astute on this stuff. And it's going to be quite a blowout. Its appetizers are going to be from the Perini Ranch Steakhouse, and going to have a lot of food trailers there. Have Scott Slusher Photography, the best hat store trailer. They're going to be there selling hats. It's going to be a party of all parties. Hey, let's get back to the interview. Here's Joel.
0: Well, listen, there's another song that you guys are going to let us talk a little bit about and play that isn't released yet, and that is Texas Being Texas.
2: Yeah.
0: Well,
2: that is a song that I started writing, and Red Seagull and I have always written together well, and he's always just really, I never know what he's going to add to something, but it's always very worthwhile. He has, sometimes he'll just turn 2 different words differently, you know.
0: Mm-hmm.
2: And so he and I wrote that together, and we just love Texas. I mean, dadgum, who wouldn't? And so we wanted to sing a song that just kind of spoke of our love. The album is my country, and part of it is our nation, of course, but part of it is the region that we live in. And so we want to sing about our love for Texas.
0: Well, absolutely, and that's a good song. It's a very good song.

0: SB in Texas. It is released now, so you just got to hear the whole song. There's a lot of references in this interview about the songs not being released yet, but we're not going to have time to play them all in this hour. But if you'll stay tuned for the next hour, the songs that we haven't highlighted today, we will play the rest of those songs straight through on the next hour of American Cowboy Radio. Great album, great times, great singer. And let's get back and hear what Joel and R.W. have to say next. We're going to talk about the other one here that's a recent one. What have you done with Jake Hooker?
1: Oh, man. I tell you what, we had such a good time with this song. We felt like that I always felt like the collection of songs was really, had some merit, but I always felt like it was pretty heavy. I just thought, Cor Blum calls it ag trage, ag tragedy. We can only put up with so much ag trage, and we needed to have something light. And so then my 19-year-old says, "Dad, Mom, come here. You got to hear this song." Well, it's a Dean Dillon, Robert Earl Keen song. Well, I never even knew the two guys got together. George Strait had recorded it, and it was just an album song, but somehow it had gotten past. I just never had heard it. I don't know why, but I hadn't heard it. And so Lisa and I were talking about doing that, and she and I were talking about who would we get to get that sound. Now, keep in mind, we don't have Rich O'Brien to get the players for us anymore. And so it's just kind of like a light on. Lisa said, "What about Jake Hooker and the Outsiders?" I said, "Oh my goodness, holy Moses, if we could get those guys, man, that'd be great." And so I think we called Jake that night and asked him about his schedule. He said, "Man, I am all in." And he agreed, like I did, that we needed to do it with Aaron Metter at his studio there at Burleson. And we actually slowed the song down just a little bit so it would swing a little bit better. We wanted the fiddles and everything, and Jake's got a couple of, he's got quite a young swing band. I mean, they're just unbelievable players. And, one of them, two of them are his boys. And so we just had a blast. We did the song live where we just all got in one big room together, and Aaron flipped the switch and we went to playing on it. And it makes me smile just thinking about it.
2: Well, it's a great song, and it's actually released. So here we are, West Texas.

0: say, we're kind of piecing this thing together. One other thing about that show out at the Bar Z Ranch, Bar Z Winery, that is on the 21st, Mary Kay Holt, renowned cowgirl singer. She and her husband, Gary Holt, another radio broadcaster, they're going to be there. And also, Dave Alexander is going to have his band out there. It's going to be quite a to-do. I hope you make it. Go to rwhampton.com and get you some tickets. Here's a discussion of that song, No Wilder Place, with R.W. Jewel, and we're going to play No Wilder Place with Mary Kay.
1: We've got a great duet with a female artist on there that I think is a, you know, is a show topper. I think folks are really gonna love that. And
2: we all know Mary Kay, and she's got the most beautiful voice. And you guys really mesh together well.
1: Well, I tell you, we have done that particular song several times live, just to kind of test it out. And I think we got the response. But yeah, she has just crystal clear voice, pure voice. And yeah, it's just amazing.
2: And then and that song title is
1: No Wilder Place.
2: No Wilder Place. Okay, so Mary Kay sings a duet with you on No Wilder Place.
1: She does. And it was a poem that was written by an old cowboy by the name of Les Buffum. And she had taken that song and she had taken that poem, and that's her tune, that's everything, and that's old Rich, the old Badger, playing that beautiful gut string guitar on that thing.

0: great song that I really, really like. That you've done something different to, I think, and that's Donnie Catch a Horse.
1: Yes, sir. That is a song that, I don't know. It's one of those songs that it seems like no matter where I go, people know it. We had done an event up in central Montana, their state cowboy gathering at Lewistown, and I played it up there, and people really enjoy it. And then my wife came up with an idea of combining something old with something new to just get that old lonely feeling about a man who's just, you know, found himself a long ways from home, but trying to get back.

0: Ken, we got much time left.
1: We're just about at the point where we're going to wrap this up, and something catches my eye on My Country here. Your last song. You close that out with "What a Wonderful World," and what possessed you to smooth things out with that "Wonderful World" song?
2: Oh, that's a song. I always loved Louis Armstrong, and mm-hmm. that song was just always so meaningful to me. Rich and I had always wanted to do that. We just put two chairs in the studio facing each other, and he had his old big archtop guitar, and I had a vocal mic, and we just recorded just me and his guitar. It's very poignant to me, very nostalgic. We roomed together on the road at different festivals and things. Well, we played with an orchestra together. We went through heartaches together. You know, we spent countless hours in the studio. But "What a Wonderful World" is the last thing.
0: Well, it's a wonderful song, and you did a great job of it. And I think the arrangement of just you and the guitar was just wonderful.

0: right, Rich.
1: Well, we went a little bit over our allocated 1 hour here, but I hope you've enjoyed this show. And be sure to check out R.W. Hampton's concert at the Bar Z Winery. Love to see you there 2 weeks from Friday night. We'll see you down the trail.
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3: I pledge allegiance to the flag of the United States of America and to the republic for which it stands. 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

is Saturday night. It is almost time for the Happy Stay Bank Bob Wills Saturday Night Dance Party. While we gather up all the stations in the network, that would be the Legends Classic Country Network and American Cowboy Radio stations, why don't you take this time to scoot the coffee table out of the middle of the living room? Call your neighbors, let them know that the Happy Stay Bank Bob Wills Saturday Night Dance Party is about to come to life. As we do every Saturday night, we'll let John Wayne lead us all in the Pledge of Allegiance. And then as tradition holds, we'll roll into Bob Wills and the Texas Playboys with San Antonio Rose. We appreciate you listening. We should have everybody just about gathered up by now, so let's get on with the program.

0: That was Bob Wills and the Texas Playboys with the new San Antonio Rose. Hey, at the end of the show, we're going to bring you a radio version of that song from the 1940s. It's a live broadcast, and I think you'll enjoy it. Coming up right now is this hour's only deviation from Bob Wills playing all the music, Sleep at the Wheel, Ray Benson. He's going to bring us the Milk Cow Blues off that great album, Ride with Bob. This goes out to our buddy, who is that guy? Oh, yeah, Ray Darnell at the Rafferty Entertainment Center. About time for that big Labor Day blowout. Here he is, Asleep at the Wheel with Milk Cow Blues.
1: Oh, Milk Cow Blues, yeah.

it is, and tell it like it is. You're gonna be sorry you treated me this way. Oh, Tommy Olsen, come right in here.

That old panhandle Ray. We're doing this for you, Frank Hughes, and your wife, May, lives out in Odessa.

are again on a Saturday night listening to the Happy State Bank, Bob Wills Saturday Night Dance Party, brought to you by Happy Bank. 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And I think you'll enjoy doing business with the fine folks at the Happy Bank. All right, we just heard the Playboy chimes. Here comes Moonlight and Roses. Appreciate you being here with us on the Happy State Bank, Bob Wills, Saturday Night Dance Party.

Well, I guess I stretched the truth a little earlier when I said that everything tonight's Bob Wills on this show. I'm going to sneak one in. This is off the new album, My Country, by R.W. Hampton. Reason I'm doing this is R.W., he's got a party coming up, 2 weeks from last night on the 21st at the Bar Z Winery out on the rim of the canyon. You know where that's at. Find out more at the website, rwhampton.com, and meet us out there. It's going to be a great party, kind of an album release. Dave Alexander is going to have his big band out there. Mary Kay Holt's coming in from Nashville. Just a lot of who's who in the Western music world going to be there. Even myself, Wrangler Ben Parks, Sound Wrangler, that is. And look forward to you being there. This is another little treat in the third hour, I guess, after 10 o'clock when the Happy State Bank Bob Wills Saturday Night Dance Party goes off. We're going to sneak in a little interview that Joel White and I did with R.W. Hope you'll stay tuned for that. We just played it at 7 o'clock, so you want to be able to hear it again at 10 o'clock tonight. Here is R.W. Hampton featuring Jake Hooker and the Outsiders, West Texas Town.

0: Yeah. That's what I'm talking about.
1: That was R.W. Hampton, along with Jake Hooker, West Texas Town. Jake plays a lot of Western swing. In fact, during COVID, we featured him on a live broadcast from his place out west of Fort Worth, and he played for us on Bob Wills Days back in, what would that have been, 2021, when they didn't have the celebration in Turkey. But we put one on live radio right here on American Cowboy Radio and Legends Classic Country Network across the Texas Panhandle. Back home in Indiana, that's where Bob's taking us right now. Thanks for being with us.

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about at the top of the hour, 9 o'clock Central Daylight Savings Time on the Happy State Bank Bob Wills Saturday Night Dance Party. Got a little mix of artists here. I see Sleep at the Wheels coming back. I think I had a little Patsy Cline in there somewhere. Nope, she just stepped off the stage. No Patsy tonight. All Bob Wills and Asleep at the Wheel. Like I said earlier, we're going to wrap this up with a 1940s radio broadcast of the San Antonio Rose. We sure appreciate you being here. It is our pleasure to bring you this program every week for Happy Bank. I hope you'll let the Happy Bank banker know that you appreciate them sponsoring this program. You know, we got listeners all over the world, but I want to give a little shout out to some friends down in Denton County. I understand they listen because a fellow that I go to church with told them about it. So, hey, pick up the phone. Let somebody else know that the Happy State Bank Bob Wills Saturday Night Dance Party comes on at 8 o'clock every Saturday night. Daylight savings time, that is. Hopefully we'll stick with one time zone here and there, one time status here before long. Anyway, this is the Happy State Bank Bob Wills Saturday Night Dance Party. I'm Ben Parks, the guy that keeps stumbling over his own words. I'm the sound wrangler at American Cowboy Radio, and we appreciate Legends Classic Country Network letting us bring you this program. Here we go. Bob ain't got nobody, but I bet he does. I bet he does. Yes, sirree. Here we go. Bob Wills on the Happy State Bank Bob Wills Saturday Night.

or no breakdown. The kind that you can just roll up the rug, move back the chairs, and turn on. You know, one of the old deep in the heart of Texas tunes. Here it is. Let's go, boys. A break.

0: And he said,
1: well, when a little sweetie pie

Hey, where are you listening to the Happy State Bank Bob Wills Saturday Night Dance Party from? Man, I'd sure like to hear from you. You can reach me at ben@rt66.media. Let me know, folks down in Denton County. I'd love to hear from you. And wherever you're at, I'm looking here at this chart. It shows in the last 30 days, we've had listeners, of course, all over the United States, Hungary, Germany, New Zealand, French Southern Territories, some unknown country, United Kingdom, Canada, France, even in Iran. Can you believe that? Somebody is listening to American Cowboy Radio in Iran. There's hope for those folks. Yeah, we know it's the regime, not the people. All right, you're listening to the Happy State Bank Bob Wills Saturday Night Dance Party on American Cowboy Radio and Legends Classic Country Network. 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Thank you.

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1: All line
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1: June.
0: Expect me soon.
1: Yes.
0: See, I'm
1: yes.
0: craving some sugar neath the old sugar moon.
1: On top.

always like to have a little fun here on the Happy Stay Bank, Bob Wills Saturday Night Dance Party. I've just about got this one wrapped up. Why don't we just say this will be the last time I stick my head in here on you. We just heard Bob Wills with Miss Molly. My buddy Carlos Washington, he's got an outfit called the Carlos Washington Steel Horse Swing. We had him on American Cowboy Radio's interview show, The Weekender, on Strays of the Gate a few weeks ago. Here he comes with his version of Miss Molly. We're going to wrap this up, like I said, here in about three more songs. We're going to have San Antonio Rose live from 1940s. We'll see you here again next week. Don't forget, right after this show's over, we're going to play that Strays of the Gate Weekender show featuring R.W. Hampton. Thanks for being with us.

San Antonio Rose sold nearly 2 million records. And today, over the great radio networks, the lovable melodies go out to cities and villages, farms and mansions.

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1: Well, today we've got a kind of an interesting program for you. We are going to recycle an R.W. Hampton interview because, well, coming up in a couple of weeks, R.W.'s got a party coming. It's going to be out at the Bar Z Winery out Pelder Canyon, out South Washington. And I hope you'll make plans to come to attend it, and we will talk to you about that more. But we're going to rehash his new album, My Country. Here's our interview with R.W. Hampton. This is Ben Parks. I'm your sound wrangler at American Cowboy Radio, and we've got the pleasure, Joel White and I have the pleasure of having R.W. Hampton with us today. R.W., you got a lot of things going on. Why don't you kind of kick things off? Tell us about your new project, My Country.
2: Yeah, quite a few years back, we released an album called This Cowboy, and My Country is kind of the bookend to it, and it's been a kind of a long time coming. You know, we had COVID and some different things come up, and then the strange and unfortunate deaths of the compact disc, and so we had to kind of rethink things in a whole new world when we came out of that. But no, we're excited about this album, and back during July, I think it's been about 9 months, a little short of 9 months ago, I had to take a little time off and had open heart surgery, and got that squared away. So Lisa and I, we kind of joked when she says, well, when we decided R.W. was going to live, then we thought we'd kick it into gear. So that's pretty well what we've done.
1: You guys have sure been burning up the highway and the airlines and coast to coast, and life is pretty exciting for the Hampton household.
2: Well, it's never a dull moment, and of course, our youngest child graduated from high school in Amarillo last year, and so he is in he's up at OSU in Stillwater, Oklahoma, and so we joke and talk about being empty nesters, but you know, we still got all the kids' stuff, and we've got the ranch in New Mexico, and we'll have cattle coming in there probably the middle of May, and hopefully, boy, we're praying for rain. Hopefully, we'll get some rain, and so anyhow, we got a lot of different things going on, but kind of about music right now. Oh, I'm going to tell you, we just finished a movie, Smoky Hill Productions, that did Sod and Stubble, that I was really pleased to be a part of. Got a new picture coming out, I don't know when exactly, called Under the Painted Sky, and I finished the last my last scenes that I was involved with, and I know that Barry Corbin and Mo Brings Plenty did as well, about a week or so ago, and so we're looking forward to that.
1: And everything is ready for you right there. All right, we're back here with Joel White and I and R.W. Hammond. I'm going to let Joel get into the nuts and bolts of My Country.
2: Okay.
1: We'll talk about that. And before I turn it over to him, it looks like it's a mix of old and new stuff. I see a lot of familiar titles there, but you remastered them all. You made them sound modern and good and clean. So looking forward to it.
2: We did. And honestly, I wanted to re-record some of the songs, a couple of them that had been my most requested down through the years. I recorded some of them in my early to mid 30s, and I wanted to bring my life experience. You know, I think you get more living under your belt, and I think you bring a little something different to it. So,
3: well, you know, as a performer, I know that the more that you perform a song, the more you live within that song, it begins to change a little bit along with your life, and it sort of evolves, and I'm sure that's probably what happened to some of these songs, and I've been able to take a listen to it, and they sure are good. They sure are good, R.W.
2: Well, thank you. We recorded everything down in Burleson, Texas at Aram Metter Studio down there at Burleson, and I recorded in Los Angeles and Dallas and different places, but in Denver, and Aram just seemed to really, he gets my voice and gets it down, and you know, and so that's where we did all that.
3: Well, that, I mean, it turned out good. Were some of the supporting players in there, who were they? Where'd they come from? Did you send it to Nashville?
2: Well, no, back when Rich O'Brien was with us, and I think this project was one of, with the exception of West Texas Towns, which we've added, but it was one of the last things that Rich did, and he and I would talk and said, well, I'm thinking about a so-and-so sound, and he'd write some notes, and he would, you know, we've used Paul English from Willie Nelson, and we've used some of Reba's people, and there's a lot of, you know, people, a lot of great musicians, some of them that play with some significant acts that if you can catch them off the road, then they love to come in the studio and work. And so Rich was always good about throwing, really figuring out what something was going to sound like and getting the right person.
3: So did Rich do most of the arranging or mastering, or how'd that happen?
2: Well, Rich and I did the arranging. Now, when I say that, I said, now, Rich, what I'm hearing here is on this first verse, we're going to do this, that, and the other, and then a chorus, and then a second verse, and then let's modulate and go up, you know, a half step or a full step up to the last verse. And so, you know, Rich would write out the charts. Now, I couldn't read a chart. I couldn't write one out, but Rich would do that. And then Aram there at the soundboard, you know, he would get the mixes down, and you know, a lot of modern country music, the vocals are way mashed back into the mix, you know, because right. It's all just one big, you know, it's more of that arena sound, it's more of that big party sound, you know. It's just a different style, and I wanted mine to be more reminiscent. I've always wanted to be, not that I thought that I had the most wonderful voice, but I want to be heard just like the way I heard Merle Haggard and Marty Robbins and Johnny Cash and Charlie Pride and all those, and so I wanted the vocals out front, and so those are all the issues we would address, and so Aram was in charge of that part of it.
3: Well, it comes across really well. I tell you what, your voice is out there in the front, and that's, by golly, these songs mean something. And the voice needs to be out in front, and the lyrics along with the voice need to be out in front. Well, listen, I understand you're kind of releasing this thing a bit, bits and pieces at a time, and you've already released some of these songs. The first song, I guess, you released is Who?
2: Yes.
3: Tell us about Who.
2: Well, I worked for a lot of ranches since I graduated from high school in 1975, and that was primarily my occupation, was a ranch cowboy. But I noticed...

0: not all the family wants to be into ranching. You might have four kids, you know, and maybe only one of them wants to come back to ranch, and the other three, they just want their money out of the deal, you know. And it's just, and it still goes on today, and the statistics about the amount of ag country, ranch country that we're losing, and I wanted to ask a question, who's going to live out in the country when all of us finally moved to town? And it just, it's a question, you know, to me, the life that we live, and the life that, you know, Lisa and I have, you know, whatever prosperity we've gotten out of the entertainment business, we've really put it back into the ranch, you know. And what will we lose if we lose this part of our lives? You know, if we lose this part of our culture, our social fabric. And so it asks the question to both the people that are two different groups of people, the people that just don't know anything about our life, and also to the people that are just out there hanging on, trying to figure out, well, what are we going to do next year, you know? And so it's a pretty heavy song, and I did it for a while, and then I didn't do it for a while, but we just felt like it was time to get it out there, and then we did a pretty good video for it as well.
1: Well, I think the song is real timely, of course, and the sentiments that you express in the song are sentiments that many of us that's been out on ranches and lived the lifestyle understand. Let's play Who. I'd love to hear that song. That's a great song.
0: All right, and let me just say one thing on the second verse. It says the shepherds had to up and move last Friday, said that they weren't sure where they were bound. It's not the boss's fault. We just can't afford them anymore. Another cowboy walks the streets of town. And there was a family in northeastern New Mexico that he had been an old matador cowboy and punched cows all his life, and he was running this ranch. He had raised all of his kids there. They'd been there probably for 45 years. And, you know, they just came one day and said, hey, man, things are changing, and we're going to have to let this place go. And you know, as, you know, here in another month or so, you're going to have to leave. And so that's where that came from. And that's probably the story that caused me to write the song, to really get it down.
2: Well, I think it's time we hear that. Here's my buddy R.W. Hampton with Who.

0: you be able to go to RW's party? It is the 21st of August. It's out at the Bar Z Winery. Go to RW's Hampton. It's early in the morning, folks. Go to RW Hampton's website, and it's pretty easy to find, rwhampton.com, and look at the tour there. When you find the tour, there's a place there where you can buy tickets. There's several options. You can have a meet and greet. You can have a VIP table. Just come out. We're looking forward to seeing you. You can bring lawn chairs. You can bring your blanket. It's going to be a good party. That is August the 21st, 2 weeks out at the Bar Z Winery. Let's get back into this interview.
1: All right, RW, that was who? That's a great song, but I also know there's a really good video out on that song, too, so I encourage those that are interested in video to look that video up, and where would we find that video at?
2: It's on YouTube, and you can go to my Facebook site, or you can just go to YouTube and type in RW Hampton, and it'll be there for you.
1: Well, that's an awful good video. Let's go to another song here. It's an old standard. The first time I ever heard it, old Johnny Cash did that song. Tell us a little bit about Ira Hayes.
2: Well, Ira Hayes is a true story. One of our great Native American Indian Marines during World War II, and he helped raise the flag on Mount Suribachi in on Iwo Jima. And the song was written by Peter LaFarge, and an old folk artist. Johnny Cash heard it, and I believe he put it on his Bitter Tears album. Now, a good friend of mine, Johnny Western, opened for Cash for years and had a wonderful personal story, because the DJs would not play Ira Hayes at the beginning. And so Johnny Cash, or as Johnny Western called him, Cash, and Johnny Western sat down and wrote handwritten letters to DJs and put that 45 in the letter in the sleeve and said, who's going to be brave enough to tell this story? And they started playing it after that. And so when Johnny Cash, when Ira Hayes came out, Cash and Johnny Western went to visit Ira Hayes' mother outside of Phoenix there, and she gave Cash an Apache tear that she wore around her neck, and she gave it to Cash, and then Cash, when the song hit really big, Cash gave it to Johnny Western, and Johnny Western wears it to this day.
1: Well, that's a great story. Well, I'll tell you what, RW, it takes a lot of guts to cover something that somebody as big as Mr. Johnny Cash has done, and you've done a good job. I've heard you sing it in the past live, and it's just a great song.
2: And let me just say right here that Lisa and I are parents of a United States Marine, a decorated combat veteran, and he just retired after 20 years. He'll be 40 in August, and so that's partially a tribute to him. The Marine Corps is really, they really teach their young Marines about the heroes and the glory of the Marine Corps and those that have been before. So the story of Ira Hayes is really important in the Marine Corps. So I wanted to pay tribute to Ira Hayes, but also to my son and his men that they were in Iraq, and they were a couple of three different tours in Afghanistan where they took some heavy losses. So we didn't want that story to get away from us.
1: Oh, that's good. That's good.

Not the whiskey drinking Indian, nor the Marine that went to war. Gather round me, people. There's a story I would tell about a brave young Indian who you should remember well. From the land of the Pima Indian, a proud and noble band who farmed the Phoenix Valley in the Arizona land. Down the ditches for 1,000 years, the water grew Irish people's crops till the white man stole their water rights and the sparkling water stopped. Now Irish folks were hungry and their land grew crops of weeds, and when war came, Ira volunteered and forgot the white man's greed. Call him drunken Ira Hayes, he won't answer anymore. Not the whiskey drinking Indian nor the Marine that went to war. There they battled up Iwo Jima's hill, 250 men, but only 27 lived to walk back down again. And when the fight was over and Old Glory raised, among the men who held it high was the

Ira Hayes returned a hero, celebrated through the land. He was wined and speeched and honored. Everybody shook his hand. But he was just a Pima Indian. No water, no home, no chance. At home, nobody cared what Ira done.

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He died drunk early one morning, alone in the land he'd fought to save, 2 inches of water in a lonely ditch. It was a grave for Ira Hayes. Call him drunken Ira Hayes, he won't answer anymore. Not the whiskey-drinking Indian nor the Marine that went to war. Yeah, call him drunken Ira Hayes, but his land is just as dry, and his ghost is lying thirsty in the ditch where Ira died.

0: let's move to another song here. And this song was written by your son. Tell us about Living Free.
1: Yeah, Living Free. It was written by my boy Colter Hampson, and he works for the 4-6 Ranch now. But when he graduated from high school, he always really roped good, so we got him a rodeo scholarship at Clarendon College, and then later on went to WT. And he had a talent for writing songs and singing, and he still does, although he's a family man on a ranch camp now with a wife and 3 kids. But he tried out for The Voice and made it to, you know, several different levels of The Voice. And before they decided he didn't have an interesting enough story, he wasn't living out of the trunk of his car or living out of a van somewhere, you know. And it's interesting. He was rodeoing. He was coming to Fort Worth and playing at the White Elephant Saloon. And he was going to singer-songwriter nights, you know, all over. And so it's just about a young man, you know, pursuing his dreams. And, you know, I'm past being a young man, but I'm still pursuing mine. So I understand that. But it's really a neat song. He wrote it and brought it to me. And he was playing it, you know, there at the ranch one night. And I wanted to record it, but it just lacked one little thing. And so there's a bridge in that song. And I wrote the bridge, and the rest is history.
0: Well, I tell you what, he did a fine job. I like the song. It's a very good song, well-written song. And so, Ben, I want to hear that song, Living Free.
2: We'll throw in Living Free with R.W. and Colter right here on Strays at the Gate. Here it is.

0: was Living Free, Ben. That's sure a good song. And once again, there's another great video in that. And I don't know, maybe we ought to tell people that you and I are...
1: We're headliners in that.
0: Well, yeah. No, we're not headliners. Yeah, but there's cameos of us in there. Yeah. But it's a great...
2: You were there, my friend. You were there.
0: That was an exciting shoot. I tell you what, you guys did a good job underneath the circumstances, for sure.
1: You got me doing I do best, sitting at the breakfast counter.
2: Well, you know, we were all up at Elko for the National Cowboy Poetry Gathering, Elko, Nevada. I think it was it the 41st year, I think.
1: Yep.
2: So I would be doing, you know, I think I had 5 different performances there at Elko. It doesn't sound like a whole lot, but you have sound checks and all of that, so that took me out of the circle. And then I'd get a text from Lisa, say, hey, when you're done with that and you visit with the folks and everything, we'll pick you up and we're going to go over here to this place or that place and do some shooting. And so it really all came together. Lisa, bless her heart, she had the whole thing story, but she knew what she wanted, and that made a huge difference, and we got it.
1: Like I say, I'm just barely staying ahead of this thing, getting it edited and uploaded and playing. I'm actually doing this as it's playing, so it's kind of fun. Anyway, don't forget, R.W. Hampton, he's going to be out at the Bar Z Winery. Go to his website. It's going to be quite a party, quite a to-do. Tickets for the concert, they're on sale at his website, rwhampton.com. Just dig in there and find it. I know you can do that. Golly, you're astute on this stuff. And it's going to be quite a blowout. Its appetizers are going to be from the Perini Ranch Steakhouse, and going to have a lot of food trailers there. Have Scott Slusher Photography, the best hat store trailer. They're going to be there selling hats. It's going to be a party of all parties. Hey, let's get back to the interview. Here's Joel.
0: Well, listen, there's another song that you guys are going to let us talk a little bit about and play that isn't released yet, and that is Texas Being Texas.
2: Yeah. Well, that is a song that I started writing, and Red Seagull and I have always written together well, and he's always just really, I never know what he's going to add to something, but it's always very worthwhile. He has, sometimes he'll just turn 2 different words differently, you know.
0: Mm-hmm.
2: And so he and I wrote that together, and we just love Texas. I mean, dadgum, who wouldn't? And so we wanted to sing a song that just kind of spoke of our love. The album is my country, and part of it is our nation, of course, but part of it is the region that we live in. And so we want to sing about our love for Texas.
0: Well, absolutely, and that's a good song. It's a very good song.

0: minutes now, so you just got to hear the whole song. There's a lot of references in this interview about the songs not being released yet, but we're not going to have time to play them all in this hour. But if you'll stay tuned for the next hour, the songs that we haven't highlighted today, we will play the rest of those songs straight through on the next hour of American Cowboy Radio. Great album, great times, great singer. And let's get back and hear what Joel and R.W. have to say next. We're going to talk about the other one here that's a recent one. What have you done with Jake Hooker?
1: Oh, man. I tell you what, we had such a good time with this song. We felt like that I always felt like the collection of songs was really, had some merit, but I always felt like it was pretty heavy. I just thought, Corb Lund calls it ag trage, ag tragedy. We can only put up with so much ag trage, and we needed to have something light. And so then my 19-year-old says, "Dad, Mom, come here. You got to hear this song." Well, it's a Dean Dillon, Robert Earl Keen song. Well, I never even knew the two guys got together. George Strait had recorded it, and it was just an album song, but somehow it had gotten past. I just never had heard it. I don't know why, but I hadn't heard it. And so Lisa and I were talking about doing that, and she and I were talking about who would we get to get that sound. Now, keep in mind, we don't have Rich O'Brien to get the players for us anymore. And so it's just kind of like a light on. Lisa said, "What about Jake Hooker and the Outsiders?" I said, "Oh my goodness, holy Moses, if we could get those guys, man, that'd be great." And so I think we called Jake that night and asked him about his schedule. He said, "Man, I am all in." And he agreed, like I did, that we needed to do it with Aaron Metter at his studio there at Burleson. And we actually slowed the song down just a little bit so it would swing a little bit better. We wanted the fiddles and everything, and Jake's got quite a young swing band. I mean, they're just unbelievable players. And, two of them are his boys. And so we just had a blast. We did the song live where we just all got in one big room together, and Aaron flipped the switch and we went to playing on it. And it makes me smile just thinking about it.
2: Well, it's a great song, and it's actually released. So here we are, West Texas.

0: like to say, we're kind of piecing this thing together. One other thing about that show out of the Bar Z Ranch, Bar Z Winery, that is on the 21st, Mary Kay Holt, renowned cowgirl singer. She and her husband, Gary Holt, another radio broadcaster, they're going to be there. And also, Dave Alexander is going to have his band out there. It's going to be quite a to-do. I hope you make it. Go to rwhampton.com and get you some tickets. Here's a discussion of that song, No Wilder Place, with R.W. Jewel, and we're going to play No Wilder Place with Mary Kay.
1: We've got a great duet with a female artist on there that I think is a, you know, is a show topper. I think folks are really gonna love that. And
2: we all know Mary Kay, and she's got the most beautiful voice. And you guys really mesh together well.
1: Well, I tell you, we have done that particular song several times live, just to kind of test it out. And I think we got the response. But yeah, she has just crystal clear voice, pure voice. And yeah, it's just amazing.
2: And then and that song title is
1: No Wilder Place.
2: No Wilder Place. Okay, so. So Mary Kay sings a duet with you on No Wilder Place.
1: She does. And it was a poem that was written by an old cowboy by the name of Les Buffum. And she had taken that song and she had taken that poem, and that's her tune, that's everything, and that's old Rich, the old Badger, playing that beautiful gut string guitar on that.

0: song that I really, really like that you've done something different to, I think, and that's Donnie Catch a Horse.
1: Yes, sir. That is a song that, I don't know. It's one of those songs that it seems like no matter where I go, people know it. We had done an event up in central Montana, their state cowboy gathering at Lewistown, and I played it up there, and people really enjoy it. And then my wife came up with an idea of combining something old with something new to just get that old lonely feeling about a man who's just, you know, found himself a long ways from home, but trying to get back there.

0: Ben, we got much time left.
1: We're just about at the point where we're going to wrap this up, and something catches my eye on My Country here. Your last song. You close that out with "What a Wonderful World," and what possessed you to smooth things out with that "Wonderful World" song?
2: Oh, that's a song. I always loved Louis Armstrong, and mm-hmm. that song was just always so meaningful to me. Rich and I had always wanted to do that. We just put two chairs in the studio facing each other, and he had his old big archtop guitar, and I had a vocal mic, and we just recorded just me and his guitar. It's very poignant to me, very nostalgic. We roomed together on the road at different festivals and things. We played with an orchestra together. We went through heartaches together. You know, we spent countless hours in the studio. But "What a Wonderful World" is the last thing.
0: Well, it's a wonderful song, and you did a great job of it. And I think the arrangement of just you and the guitar was just wonderful.

0: right, Rich.
1: Well, we went a little bit over our allocated 1 hour here, but I hope you've enjoyed this show. And be sure to check out R.W. Hampton's concert at the Bar Z Winery. Love to see you there 2 weeks from Friday night. We'll see you down the trail.
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3: He, she, me. He, long, lean, and handsome, and oh so very bold. She, a fine ranching cowgirl with a heart of gold. Me, short and stumpy, and for her, do as I'm told. He gets all her attention, and I think they're having a fling. She says, he's very talented and can do most anything. Me, showers her with love, but no, she won't take the diamond ring. He bows low to hug her each and every time they meet. She tiptoed to kiss his forehead. She's just being sweet. Me? Well, I ponder. Can this stud possibly be beat? He has all the makings, a veritable king of the hill. She feels for him, frequently feeds him until he's had his fill. Me? I once got cold leftovers, but I always foot the bill. He never says a word to me. I deem him to be an arrogant creep. She loves his hair, stares into his eyes, and says, he's soulful and really deep. Me, I truly care for her. I'd do anything for her, but now I don't sleep. He is rather large and strong, and oft times I'm left in fear. She has less for me and more for him, and now it's crystal clear. Me, I get my courage up, but then it wanes near a tear. He knows she's in love with him, flaunts it, and shows me no remorse. She surely stopped loving me, says she must follow her heart's course. Me, I hope they're happy, but I hate that long, lean, handsome horse.

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1: 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For tonight, mostly clear. Overnight lows drop to 75. For Sunday, it'll be sunny and hot with a high of 102. Sunday night, clear. Overnight lows drop to 76. And for Monday, we'll have a sunny and hot day with a high of 102 degrees. And that's a look at your King County weather from American Cowboy Radio, 107.7 in Guthrie.
2: I hired him to give you somebody to talk to. I'll free the rest of us up, maybe we'll get a little work done.
3: I like a shot of whiskey, and so would my companion. It ain't too much trouble. You got mud in your ears or what?
4: Rye, what'll it be, old timer?
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4: You darn cowboys ought to broom yourselves off before you walk in here. Get all the sand we need without the customers bringing it in. That'll be a dollar.
3: Besides the whiskey, I think we'll require a little respect. Now, I'm Captain Augustus McCray. This is Captain Woodrow F. Call. Now, if you care to turn around, you can see how we looked when we was younger and the people around here wanted to make us senators. Now, the thing we didn't put up with then was dawdling service. And as you can see, we still don't put up with it. Now then, if I could have a fresh glass, please. Well, here's the sunny slopes, the long road.

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1: A trilogy for Sissy. It's a breezy 10 degrees, December 1985. A hooded, rather slow-looking boy walks down the street carrying an egg crate. Not a disturbing sight, but unusual. Unable to resist my own wit, I quip, "Your yolks'll freeze, boy." "'Tain't eggs," he mutters, opens the box, and changes my life. A face which couldn't decide if it desired to be blue or white, so it split the difference, popped out like a jack-in-the-box. Scrambling atop her siblings to reach me, hindered by stubby legs and pot belly, she failed at leaping into my arms, but found her mark in my heart. Eyes so intelligent I felt inferior said, "I need a home and you're it, pal." Defeated yet needing to make a stand, I said, "I don't need a damned dog, but Holly does." June 1986 finds me mounted on a weekend warrior's excursion. An enthusiastic yet obedient pup follows Frank and me in search of foot rot. I fall in on a steer. So does she. "Sissy, get back here," I yell, and point behind my horse. She stays there the rest of the day. At home, I gaze on her sleeping form and feel her dreams resemble mine. She did so well. My eyes cloud with knowing she'll never be what she was meant to be. Alone at Dad's, Holly, asleep on the couch, is suddenly wakened by a snarling brute, which resembles our cordial pet in size and color only. Two intruders, friends of Dad's, stand in the doorway, hats in hand. Sissy straddles my startled wife, raised hair and bared teeth say mine. A misunderstanding, but a point made. As we visit, I watch her at play with the villains, now victims of fetch. All is forgotten but by me. No code words or trained reaction. No accidental robotic attack. A purely protective act of agape love which can't be bought, only given. No longer the family pet, she is now a family member. Status earned through rite of passage. Too often failed by true blood kin. She puts her ball in my idle hand and dares it to escape. It makes a valiant attempt, but fails again. As she returns with the fugitive, my thoughts return to an earlier day. She did so well, and my eyes cloud with knowing I'd been wrong. She is exactly what she was meant to be. Mr. McWhorter, Sissy's up here again. Sorry for the bother, I'll be right up. No bother, she's playing with the kids. Just letting you know she's here. Goodbye. Chuckling, I hang up the phone. How many such calls? No idea. Ambassador, guardian, babysitter, clown. $500. Laughed at once. Like me, a social gadabout and new acquaintance or old friend, she sees no difference. Always visiting, her only vice. Trusting luck, I allow it over the protests of my wife. Too much freedom, too near the road. But she never goes near it until today. A drizzly September day, 1991. Recent rains make for easy digging for the first foot or so. Then I hit the rocks. My rock bar pounds mercilessly, steadily, into the blameless truck driver's brain. "I told you so," pounds mercilessly, steadily into mine. The grave is 2 hours in the digging. A collar hanging on the black walnut's limb. A hatefully silent mound of black dirt. All I've left of a precious child I loved too much to contain. decide the end result of 5 years love and training, I wonder how many grieving parents have wept those exact same tears for the exact same reason.

0: 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Partner, you're listening to the Authentic American Cowboy Radio. Did you hear what I said? 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
2: The other day what I liked about the West, so I got together my arguments just to prove that it's the best. I called the mayor, the chief of police, and even the governor's home to get the facts to back me up, and here's what they said on the phone. We got buffalo, deer, T-bone steaks, roots, fish, and fowl, wine and grapes, figs and dates, a chamber of commerce smile, liquid sunshine, legal moonshine, Reno, Frisco, Tahoe. Man, you name it, and if we ain't got it, we'll get it. 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

rootin' and tootin', there's fightin', feudin', and stuff. 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That's what I like about the West. 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I just couldn't help myself.

0: mighty fine and a great big western howdy, riders in the sky. Mighty proud to be back at the Birchmere after an absence of just too many months. Now to introduce us to those of you who don't know us, why, over here on my right, that's your left as you peer into your radio, is the man who sings the lead in our trio, plays the old bunkhouse bass, and rides drag in the roundup. Too Slim.
1: Too Slim. 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
0: Right in the middle here, me, of course, I'm known to millions as Ranger Doug, the idol of American youth. And to my left, that's your right in stereo, is the man known from border to border and cheek to cheek as the king of the cowboy fiddlers, Dr. Woody Paul.
2: 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For tonight, clear, lows of 74. Sunday, it'll be sunny with a high of 98 degrees. For Sunday night, clear skies prevail with a low of 74. And for Monday, we'll have sunshine with a high of 98 degrees. And that's a look at your American Cowboy Radio weather. 97.3 in Pecos. 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

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This is Ben Parks, the sound wrangler here at American Cowboy Radio. Since early spring, I've been rounding up classic cowboy music, stories, and poetry. There's some Mavericks and Strays in the bunch. Now that I've got it all worked here at American Cowboy Radio, I think you'll enjoy the assemblage I've gathered. Riding herd over this rabble of cowboy sounds are quotes and clips from your favorite movies and TV shows. 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Several years ago, Red Steagall, the 2006 State of Texas Poet Laureate, put this song together that says what our vision is all about. Here's Red with Rodeo.

0: rodeo. Webster's New World Dictionary defines it as a roundup of cattle, a going around, a cattle ring, or to put it in modern terms, a public exhibition or competition of the skills of cowboys, such as saddle bronc riding and calf roping. Now, I don't suppose a kid ever grew up in the United States of America that didn't play cowboys and Indians and dream of being a Wild Bill Elliott, a Gene Autry, or a Roy Rogers. And I suppose that's because buried deep within every man, whether he wears a business suit or a pair of faded jeans, there's a little bit of cowboy in us all. For most of us, it stays a dream. But for some folks like Casey Tibbs and Freckles Brown and Larry Mahan, it becomes a reality. And I'm sure that they'd tell you that they wouldn't trade it for the slickest white-collar job in the world. Because like any other profession, this hat is its own identity. Like pickups that drive better than Cadillacs. And good friends that mean a whole lot more than money. But then what does a man need besides a good horse, fresh air, plenty to eat, and good friends? Everything else seems like a waste. Friends, that's what this album's all about. Rodeos, cowboys, blue jeans, boots, and saddles. And we hope you'll find something here that's pleasing or will bring back a memory. Because if it does, then you've made us all feel like what we really wanted to be anyhow, a bunch of cowboys.
1: Red Steagall. I'll never forget the first time I heard Larry McCorder do poetry. And we sat down and I listened to it and I thought, now this guy really understands what he's writing about. And then I realized that he had grown up in the panhandle of Texas. I got better acquainted with him and I knew the places and the faces and the people who he was talking about. And Larry wrote about a lifestyle that we work so hard to preserve, and he did such a marvelous job of writing about it. He was a good horseman. He knew a lot about cattle. He was a great musician and a great singer and a good friend. And I was so proud when he got invited to go to Elko that first year. And he made a place for himself in the world of cowboy poetry. My friend, Larry McCorder.
2: His wall wasn't lined with old double days of him riding broncs at Cheyenne. Instead, you'd find spurs and chaps and old bits he'd used through a 60-year span. He'd swapped his old saddle some years ago for a comfortable old rocking chair. Now he whiles the hours away all alone, no more for the cow brute to care. J.A.'s and sixes, the mats and forks. In his youth, he'd rode for them all. He'd stay with the wagon from early spring till it pulled back in after fall. Oh, many a maverick had stretched his grass rope. Bad horses he'd raked with his hooks. He'd been a man among men, you could tell by the way he talked and his looks. I used to go see him when school let out to pick his old brain for some knowledge, and he'd tell me of things he'd learned through the years that they didn't teach me in college. Like stuffing cottonwood leaves in your hat to keep your head cool in the sun. How to strain water from an old dirt tank. Which cow was most likely to run. The other boys called him an old windbag. His tail's just an old man's prattle. But there was a time he'd do a day's work on them old horses that we couldn't saddle. His kind of cowboy my friends never knew. He'd brought no cheers from the grandstand. He'd never rode for the big crowds, it's true. But by God, he'd rode for the brand.

a true song. I wrote this song about a cowboy that was killed in Madison Square Garden riding bulls. Mm-hmm. But I never could write about a bull, see? Mm-hmm. So I wrote it about a cowboy and a horse. And it's called Old Red. A little introduction there, Tex.

0: morning, here's a look at your King County weather from American Cowboy Radio, 107.7 in Guthrie. For this morning, we'll start out with mostly clear conditions, temperatures right around 76. For this afternoon, another sunny and hot day on tap with a high of 103 degrees. For tonight, clear skies, lows drop to 75. On Monday, it'll be sunny and hot with a high of 102. For Monday night, clear skies, lows of 76. And on Tuesday, it'll be a sunny and hot day with a high close to 103 degrees. And that's a look at your King County weather from American Cowboy Radio, 107.7 in Guthrie.
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1: Well, Teddy Frank of the Morro Ranch was out mending fence alone when coming to his attention was a charging wild-eyed roan. Closing fast, that big, spooked, crazed mare was running for all she's worth. Her nostrils flared, her ears pinned flat, a cyclone of hooves and earth. The mere sight of that hell-bent hoss would leave most men quite rattled, especially if, like Teddy was, surprised, on foot, unsaddled. Yeah, most men would duck, dive, or run, but not Teddy, no siree. He conjured himself up a plan. He'd not let that wild mare flee. Teddy, recall, was all alone. Most people would say outmanned, but not those who know Teddy Frank, because he is one tough hand. Surveying a situation, he figures his only hope would be one chance when she run by. He'd collect her with his rope. He'd toss a big old floating loop that would sail out o'er her ears. She'd know right quick she was bested. Let go her primal fears. Oh, she'd settle down real sudden-like. They'd become the best of friends. But that's not how the story goes. No, that's not how the story ends, because the little wrinkle in Teddy's quick-thought plan? The absence of a saddle. You can't just dally one by hand. But now that mare's upon him, in a flash she'd be on by. So now or never, he figured, and he let his catch twine fly. And then his plan adjusted some, because that horse sped up a run, and that's when Teddy realized his battle was just begun. With no horn wraps to slow her down, he run with her best he could. All the time he's thinking, another hand would sure be good. Well, that horse was building up some steam. They were covering lots of ground. Old Teddy had his hands full, but took time to look around. He spots a lone white oak approaching. He figures that'll slow her down. So seizing opportunity, he runs some dallies round. Well, now I've caught her, Teddy thought, with three dallies around that oak. Breathed a big old sigh of relief. And detects a whiff of smoke. Was an odor some familiar, although not that of burning tree. And that's when Teddy realized, well, that burning smell is me. Three dallies around an oak tree, Teddy says he has now learned, ain't near enough to stop a horse, which is why his hands now burn. But rather than feeling defeated, Teddy takes it all in stride. He says, oh, it's just skin. A jump start on callousing up his hide. But next time, Teddy says, if needing to stop a runaway hoss, next time he'll be in the saddle. And then we'll see who's boss.

0: 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Well, this morning we'll start the day with mostly clear conditions, temperatures around 75. For this afternoon, sunshine with a high of 97. For tonight, clear skies, lows drop to 75. On Friday, expect sunshine with a high of 98. Friday night, clear skies, lows drop to 75. On Saturday, a sunny day with a high of 97. Saturday night, clear skies, lows drop to 74. And on Sunday, sunshine with a high of 97 degrees. And that's a look at your American Cowboy Radio weather, 97.3 in Pecos, sponsored by Ram Country, Fort Stockton.
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0: and his faithful compatriot, El Caballero of the Lost Mind.
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0: 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Judge for yourself.
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1: The cultural celebrations in Oklahoma generally focus on three things: history, food, and music. And what about the music? From Deep Deuce and Kane's Ballroom to Nashville and the New York Metropolitan Opera, Oklahoma has long laid claim to generations of talented musicians, singers, songwriters, filmmakers, and fine artists. We may be flyover country to the east and left coast, but the talent of Oklahoma is known, seen, and heard all over the world. There is one fellow that folks think of when we think of Oklahoma music, and that fellow is Bob Wills.

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1: Well, today we've got a kind of an interesting program for you. We are going to recycle an R.W. Hampton interview because, well, coming up in a couple of weeks, R.W.'s got a party coming. It's going to be out at the Bar Z Winery out Elder Canyon, out South Washington. And I hope you'll make plans to come to attend it, and we will talk to you about that more. But we're going to rehash his new album, My Country. Here's our interview with R.W. Hampton. This is Ben Parks. I'm your sound wrangler at American Cowboy Radio, and we've got the pleasure, Joel White and I have the pleasure of having R.W. Hampton with us today. R.W., you got a lot of things going on. Why don't you kind of kick things off? Tell us about your new project, My Country.
2: Yeah. Quite a few years back, we released an album called This Cowboy, and My Country is kind of the bookend to it, and it's been a kind of a long time coming. You know, we had COVID and some different things come up, and then the strange and unfortunate death of the compact disc, and so we had to kind of rethink things in a whole new world that came out of that. But no, we're excited about this album, and back during July, I think it's been about 9 months, a little short of 9 months ago, I had to take a little time off and had open heart surgery, and got that squared away. So Lisa and I, we kind of joked when she says, well, when we decided R.W. was going to live, then we thought we'd kick it into gear. So that's pretty well what we've done.
1: You guys have sure been burning up the highway and the airlines and coast to coast, and life is pretty exciting for the Hampton household.
2: Well, it's never a dull moment, and of course we youngest child graduated from high school in Amarillo last year, and so he is in he's up at OSU in Stillwater, Oklahoma, and so we joke and talk about being empty nesters, but you know, we still got all the kids' stuff, and we've got the ranch in New Mexico, and we'll have cattle coming in there probably the middle of May, and hopefully, while we're praying for rain, hopefully we'll get some rain. And so anyhow, we got a lot of different things going on, but kind of about music right now. I'm going to tell you, we just finished a movie, the Smoky Hill Productions, that did Sod and Stubble, that I was really pleased to be a part of. Got a new picture coming out, I don't know when exactly, it's called Under the Painted Sky, and I finished the last my last scenes that I was involved with, and I know that Barry Corbin and Mo Brings Plenty did as well, about a week or so ago, and so we're looking forward to that.
1: And everything is ready for you right there. All right, we're back here with Joel White and I and R.W. Hampton. I'm going to let Joel get into the nuts and bolts of My Country.
2: Okay.
1: We'll talk about that. And before I turn it over to him, it looks like it's a mix of old and new stuff. I see a lot of familiar titles there, but you remastered them all. You made them sound modern and good and clean. So looking forward to
2: it. We did, and honestly, I wanted to re-record some of the songs, a couple of them that had been my most requested down through the years. I recorded some of them in my early to mid-30s, and I wanted to bring my life experience. You know, I think you get more living under your belt, and I think you bring a little something different to it. So,
3: well, you know, as a performer, I know that the more that you perform a song, the more you live within that song, it begins to change a little bit along with your life, and it sort of evolves, and I'm sure that's probably what happened to some of these songs. I've been able to take a listen to it, and they sure are good. They sure are good, R.W.
2: Well, thank you. We recorded everything down in Burleson, Texas at Aram Metter Studio down there at Burleson. I recorded in Los Angeles and Dallas and different places, but in Denver. Aram just seemed to really, he gets my voice and gets it down, and so that's where we did all that.
3: Well, it turned out good. Were some of the supporting players in there, who were they? Where'd they come from? Did you send it to Nashville?
2: Well, back when Rich O'Brien was with us, and I think this project was one of, with the exception of West Texas Towns, which we've added, but it was one of the last things that Rich did, and he and I would talk and said, well, I'm thinking about a so-and-so sound, and he'd write some notes, and he would, you know, we've used Paul English from Willie Nelson, and we've used some of Reba's people, and there's a lot of, you know, people, a lot of great musicians, some of them that play with some significant acts that if you can catch them off the road, then they love to come in the studio and work. So Rich was always good about throwing, really figuring out what something was going to sound like and getting the right person.
3: So did Rich do most of the arranging or mastering, or how'd that happen?
2: Well, Rich and I did the arranging. Now, when I say that, I said, now, Rich, what I'm hearing here is on this first verse, we're going to do this, that, and the other, and then a chorus, and then a second verse, and then let's modulate and go up, you know, a half step or a full step up to the last verse. And so, you know, Rich would write out the charts. Now, I couldn't read a chart. I couldn't write one out, but Rich would do that. And then Aram there at the soundboard, you know, he would get the mixes down. And a lot of modern country music, the vocals are way mashed back into the mix, you know, because it's all just one big, it's more of that arena sound. It's more of that big party sound, you know. It's just a different style, and I wanted mine to be more reminiscent. I've always wanted to be, not that I thought that I had the most wonderful voice, but I want to be heard just like the way I heard Merle Haggard and Marty Robbins and Johnny Cash and Charlie Pride and all those. And so I wanted the vocals out front, and so those are all the issues we would address. And so Aram was in charge of that part of it.
3: Well, it comes across really well. I tell you what, your voice is out there in the front, and that's, by golly, these songs mean something. And the voice needs to be out in front, and the lyrics along with the voice need to be out in front. Well, listen, I understand you're kind of releasing this thing bits and pieces at a time, and you've already released some of these songs. The first song, I guess, you released is Who?
2: Yes.
3: Tell us about Who.
2: Well, I work for a lot of ranches since I graduated from high school in 1975, and that was primarily my occupation, was a ranch cowboy. But I noticed later on through the years, ranching had changed and kids were moving off of the ranch. Well, I had worked for, let me just back up and say, I had worked for several pretty good sized family ranches. I would call them legacy ranches, but you know, you can only have so many of the kids come back. And so I had noticed where people were having to, where ranches were getting split up and they were getting sold and split up because not all the family wants to be into ranching. You might have four kids, you know, and maybe only one of them wants to come back to ranch, and the other three, they just want their money out of the deal, you know. And it's just, and it still goes on today, and the statistics about the amount of ag country, ranch country that we're losing. And I wanted to ask a question, who's going to live out in the country when all of us finally move to town? And it's a question, you know, to me, the life that we live, and the life that, you know, Lisa and I have, you know, whatever prosperity we've gotten out of the entertainment business, we've

0: And I did it for a while, and then I didn't do it for a while. But we just felt like it was time to get it out there, and then we did a pretty good video for it as well.
1: Well, I think the song is real timely, of course, and the sentiments that you express in the song are sentiments that many of us that's been out on ranches and lived the lifestyle understand. Let's play Who. I'd love to hear that song. That's a great song.
0: All right, and let me just say one thing on the second verse. It says the shepherds had to up and move last Friday, said that they weren't sure where they were bound. It's not the boss's fault. We just can't afford them anymore. Another cowboy walks the streets of town. And there was a family in northeastern New Mexico that he had been an old matador cowboy and punched cows all his life, and he was running this ranch. He had raised all of his kids there. They'd been there probably for 45 years. And, you know, they just came one day and said, hey, man, things are changing, and we're going to have to let this place go. And you know, as you know, here in another month or so, you're going to have to leave. And so that's where that came from. And that's probably the story that caused me to write the song, to really get it down.
2: Well, I think it's time we hear that. Here's my buddy R.W. Hampton with Who.

0: told you you'd be able to go to RW's party. It is the 21st of August. It's out at the Bar Z Winery. Go to RW's Hampton. It's early in the morning, folks. Go to RW Hampton's website, and it's pretty easy to find, rwhampton.com, and look at the tour there. And when you find the tour, there's a place there where you can buy tickets. There's several options. You can have a meet and greet. You can have a VIP table. Just come out. We're looking forward to seeing you. You can bring lawn chairs. You can bring your blanket. It's going to be a good party. That is August the 21st, 2 weeks out at the Bar Z Winery. Let's get back into this interview.
1: All right, RW, that was Who. That's a great song, but I also know there's a really good video out on that song, too, so I encourage those that are interested in video to look that video up. And where would we find that video at?
2: It's on YouTube, and you can look at, you can go to my Facebook site, or you can just go to YouTube and type in RW Hampton, and it'll be there for you.
1: Well, that's an awful good video. Let's go to another song here. It's an old standard. The first time I ever heard it, old Johnny Cash did that song. Tell us a little bit about Ira Hayes.
2: Well, Ira Hayes is a true story. One of our great Native American Indian Marines during World War II, and he helped raise the flag on Mount Suribachi in on Iwo Jima. And the song was written by Peter LaFarge, and an old folk artist. Johnny Cash heard it, and I believe he put it on his Bitter Tears album. Now, a good friend of mine, Johnny Western, opened for Cash for years and had a wonderful personal story, because the DJs would not play Ira Hayes at the beginning. And so Johnny Cash, or as Johnny Western called him, Cash, and Johnny Western sat down and wrote handwritten letters to DJs and put that 45 in the letter in the sleeve and said, who's going to be brave enough to tell this story? And they started playing it after that. And so when Johnny Cash, when Ira Hayes came out, Cash and Johnny Western went to visit Ira Hayes' mother outside of Phoenix there, and she gave Cash an Apache tear that she wore around her neck, and she gave it to Cash, and then Cash, when the song hit really big, Cash gave it to Johnny Western, and Johnny Western wears it to this day.
1: Well, that's a great story. Well, I tell you what, RW, it takes a lot of guts to cover something that somebody as big as Mr. Johnny Cash has done, and you've done a good job. I've heard you sing it in the past live, and it's just a great song.
2: And let me just say right here that Lisa and I are parents of a United States Marine, a decorated combat veteran, and he just retired after 20 years. He'll be 40 in August, and so that's partially a tribute to him. The Marine Corps is really, they really teach their young Marines about the heroes and the glory of the Marine Corps and those that have been before. So the story of Ira Hayes is really important in the Marine Corps. And so, you know, I wanted to pay tribute to Ira Hayes, but also to my son and his men that, you know, they were in Iraq, and they were a couple of three different tours in Afghanistan where they took some heavy losses. So we didn't want that story to get away from us.
1: Oh, that's good. That's good.

gathered around me, people, there's a story I would tell about a brave young Indian who you should remember well. From the land of the Pima Indian, a proud and noble band who farmed the Phoenix Valley in the Arizona land. Down the ditches for 1,000 years, the water grew Irish people's crops till the white man stole their water rights and the sparkling water stopped. Now Irish folks were hungry and their land grew crops of weeds, and when war came, Ira volunteered and forgot the white man's greed. Call him drunken Ira Hayes, he won't answer anymore. Not the whiskey-drinking Indian nor the Marine that went to war. There they battled up Iwo Jima's hill, 250 men, but only 27 lived.

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Everybody shook his hand. But he was just a Pima Indian. No water, no home, no chance. At home, nobody cared what Ira did.

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He died drunk early one morning, alone in the land he'd fought to save, 2 inches of water and a

0: Let's move to another song here. And this song was written by your son. Tell us about Living Free.
1: Yeah, Living Free. It was written by my boy Colter Hampson, and he works for the 4-6's Ranch now. But when he graduated from high school, he always really roped good, so we got him a rodeo scholarship at Clarendon College, and then later on went to WT. And he had a talent for writing songs and singing, and he still does, although he's a family man on a ranch camp now with a wife and 3 kids. But he tried out for The Voice and made it to, several different levels of The Voice. And before they decided he didn't have an interesting enough story, he wasn't living out of the trunk of his car or living out of a van somewhere, And it's interesting. He was rodeoing. He was coming to Fort Worth and playing at the White Elephant Saloon. And he was going to singer-songwriter nights, all over. And so it's just about a young man, pursuing his dreams. And, I'm past being a young man, but I'm still pursuing mine. So I understand that. But it's really a neat song. He wrote it and brought it to me, and he was playing it, there at the ranch one night, and I wanted to record it, but it just lacked one little thing. And so there's a bridge in that song, and I wrote the bridge, and the rest is history.
0: Well, I tell you what, he did a fine job. I like the song. It's a very good song, well written song, and so Ben, I want to hear that song, Living Free.
2: We'll throw in Living Free with R.W. and Colter right here on Strays at the Gate. Here it is.

0: was Living Free, Ben. That's sure a good song. And once again, there's another great video in that. And I don't know, maybe we ought to tell people that you and I are...
1: We're headliners in that.
0: Well, yeah. No, we're not headliners, but there's cameos of us in there. But, but it's a great...
2: You were there, my friend. Yes, I heard. You were there.
0: And that was an exciting shoot, I tell you what. You guys did a good job underneath the circumstances, for sure.
1: You got me doing I do best, sitting at the breakfast counter.
2: Well, you know, we were all up at Elko for the National Cowboy Poetry Gathering, Elko, Nevada. I think it was it the 41st year, I think.
1: Yep.
2: So I would be doing, you know, I think I had 5 different performances there at Elko. It doesn't sound like a whole lot, but you have sound checks and all of that. So that took me out of the circle. And then I'd get a text from Lisa say, hey, when you're done with that and you visit with the folks and everything, we'll pick you up and we're going to go over here to this place or that place and do some shooting. And so it really all came together. Lisa, bless her heart, she had the whole thing story, but she knew what she wanted, and that made a huge difference, and we got it.
1: Like I say, I'm just barely staying ahead of this thing, getting it edited and uploaded and playing. I'm actually doing this as it's playing, so it's kind of fun. Anyway, don't forget, R.W. Hampton, he's going to be out at the Bar Z Winery. Go to his website. It's going to be quite a party, quite a to-do. Tickets for the concert, they're on sale at his website, rwhampton.com. Just dig in there and find it. I know you can do that. Golly, you're astute on this stuff. And it's going to be quite a blowout. Its appetizers are going to be from the Perini Ranch Steakhouse, and going to have a lot of food trailers there. Have Scott Slusher Photography, the best hat store trailer. They're going to be there selling hats. It's going to be a party of all parties. Hey, let's get back to the interview. Here's Joel.
0: Well, listen, there's another song that you guys are going to let us talk a little bit about and play that isn't released yet, and that is Texas Being Texas.
2: Yeah. Well, that is a song that I started writing, and Red Seagull and I have always written together well, and he's always just really, I never know what he's going to add to something, but it's always very worthwhile. He has, sometimes he'll just turn 2 different words differently, you know.
0: Mm-hmm.
2: And so he and I wrote that together, and we just love Texas. I mean, dadgum, who wouldn't? And so we wanted to sing a song that just kind of spoke of our love. The album is my country, and part of it is our nation, of course, but part of it is the region that we live in. And so we want to sing about our love for Texas.
0: Well, absolutely, and that's a good song. It's a very good song.

0: Peace Now. So you just got to hear the whole song. There's a lot of references in this interview about the songs not being released yet, but we're not going to have time to play them all in this hour. But if you'll stay tuned for the next hour, the songs that we haven't highlighted today, we will play the rest of those songs straight through on the next hour of American Cowboy Radio. Great album, great times, great singer. And let's get back and hear what Joel and RW have to say next. We're going to talk about the other one here that's a recent one. What have you done with Jake Hooker?
1: Oh, man. I tell you what, we had such a good time with this song. We felt like that I always felt like the collection of songs was really, had some merit, but I always felt like it was pretty heavy. I just thought, Corb Lund calls it ag trage, ag tragedy. We can only put up with so much ag trage, and we needed to have something light. And so then my 19-year-old says, "Dad, Mom, come here. You got to hear this song." Well, it's a Dean Dillon, Robert Earl Keen song. Well, I never even knew the two guys got together. George Strait had recorded it, and it was just an album song, but somehow it had gotten past. I just never had heard it. I don't know why, but I hadn't heard it. And so Lisa and I were talking about doing that, and she and I were talking about who would we get that sound. Now, keep in mind, we don't have Rich O'Brien to get the players for us anymore. And so it's just kind of like a light on. Lisa said, "What about Jake Hooker and the Outsiders?" I said, "Oh my goodness, holy Moses, if we could get those guys, man, that'd be great." And so I think we called Jake that night and asked him about his schedule. He said, "Man, I am all in." And he agreed, like I did, that we needed to do it with Aaron Metter at his studio there at Burleson. And we actually slowed the song down just a little bit so it would swing a little bit better. We wanted the fiddles and everything, and Jake's got quite a young swing band. I mean, they're just unbelievable players. And, two of them are his boys. And so we just had a blast. We did the song live where we just all got in one big room together, and Aaron flipped the switch and we went to playing on it. And it makes me smile just thinking about it.
2: Well, it's a great song, and it's actually released. So here we are, West Texas Town.

0: like to say, we're kind of piecing this thing together. One other thing about that show out at the Bar Z Ranch, Bar Z Winery, that is on the 21st, Mary Kay Holt, renowned cowgirl singer. She and her husband, Gary Holt, another radio broadcaster, they're going to be there. And also, Dave Alexander is going to have his band out there. It's going to be quite a to-do. I hope you make it. Go to rwhampton.com and get you some tickets. Here's a discussion of that song, No Wilder Place, with R.W. Jewel, and we're going to play No Wilder Place with Mary Kay.
1: We've got a great duet with a female artist on there that I think is a, you know, is a show topper. I think folks are really gonna love that. And
2: we all know Mary Kay, and she's got the most beautiful voice. And you guys really mesh together well.
1: Well, I tell you, we have done that particular song several times live, just to kind of test it out. And I think we got the response. But yeah, she has just crystal clear voice, pure voice. And yeah, it's just amazing.
2: And that song title is
1: No Wilder Place.
2: No Wilder Place. Okay, so Mary Kay sings a duet with you on No Wilder Place.
1: She does. And it was a poem that was written by an old cowboy by the name of Les Buffum. And she had taken that song and she had taken that poem, and that's her tune, that's everything. And that's old Rich, the old Badger, playing that beautiful gut string guitar on that thing.

0: song that I really, really like that you've done something different to, I think, and that's Donnie Catch a Horse.
1: Yes, sir. That is a song that, I don't know. It's one of those songs that it seems like no matter where I go, people know it. We had done an event up in central Montana, their state cowboy gathering at Lewistown, and I played it up there, and people really enjoy it. And then my wife came up with an idea of combining something old with something new to just get that old lonely feeling about a man who's just, you know, found himself a long ways from home, but trying to get back there.

0: Ben, we got much time left.
1: We're just about at the point where we're going to wrap this up, and something catches my eye on My Country here. Your last song. You close that out with "What a Wonderful World," and what possessed you to smooth things out with that "Wonderful World" song?
2: Oh, that's a song. I always loved Louis Armstrong, and that song was just always so meaningful to me. Rich and I had always wanted to do that. We just put two chairs in the studio facing each other, and he had his old big archtop guitar, and I had a vocal mic, and we just recorded just me and his guitar. It's very poignant to me, very nostalgic. We roomed together on the road at different festivals and things. Well, we played with an orchestra together. We went through heartaches together. You know, we spent countless hours in the studio. But "What a Wonderful World" is the last thing.
0: Well, it's a wonderful song, and you did a great job of it. And I think the arrangement of just you and the guitar was just wonderful.

0: dedicated 1 hour here, but I hope you've enjoyed this show. And be sure to check out R.W. Hampton's concert at the Bar Z Winery. Love to see you there 2 weeks from Friday night. We'll see you down the trail.
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2: Hi, I'm Brad McLean with God's Horseback Gospel, and we're excited to be bringing you a new message from the Word of God here on American Cowboy Radio. Thank you so much for tuning in today, and special thanks to our good friend Ben Parks, who invited us to be part of this outreach. 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We hope you'll consider using God's Horseback Gospel as part of your ongoing daily devotional life with the Lord, a way to encourage you and to consistently give you exposure to the Word of God. We also want to remind you that we're involved in a feeding ministry where we raise and then finish out and process quality cattle to produce beef to be given away to hungry families. 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And now for today's message. It's actually the fifth message in a series entitled Navigating Life. And today, part five, what we want to discuss and think about together is navigating busyness. For obvious reasons, because it seems that in our lives we have embraced a pace that is at times extremely stressful. And people are full of activity, but not necessarily productivity. The Bible has wonderful things to say to us about how we are led by the Spirit rather than driven by our schedule. And though a person's life can be full of activity, we can lack the peace that God wants to give us. There's a way to be productive, to chase our dreams with God's help, to even experience worldly success, if that is what God wills, and not be overwhelmed by a busy schedule. I want to begin by reading to you from Luke chapter 2, verse 38 through 41, which gives us an incident in the life of Jesus that I think is pertinent to this issue. In Luke chapter 10, verse 38 through 41, we read these words. As Jesus and the disciples continued on their way to Jerusalem, they came to a certain village where a woman named Martha welcomed him into her home. Her sister Mary sat at the Lord's feet listening to what he taught. But Martha was distracted by the big dinner she was preparing. She came to Jesus and said, Lord, doesn't it seem unfair to you that my sister just sits here while I do all the work? Tell her to come and help me. But the Lord said to her, my dear Martha, you're worried and upset about all these details. There's only one thing worth being concerned about. Mary has discovered it, and it will not be taken away from her. May God add his blessing to this part of his word. So Jesus is there at the home of his friends, Mary, Martha, and their brother Lazarus. And so they are gathered there with the disciples. So that would have been Jesus plus his 12 disciples plus three people at least. And probably there were other people there. So a pretty big crowd, wouldn't you think? And so Martha is busily preparing a big dinner for everybody while her sister Mary is simply sitting there near Jesus listening to every word that he says. And the stress of the whole situation finally gets to Martha. The busyness of it overwhelms her, and she actually comes to Jesus and says, "Lord, do you think it's fair that here my sister is just sitting here listening to you when I really need her help in the kitchen?" Well, that seems pretty legitimate to me, doesn't it to you? You can understand why she would feel that way, but Jesus said, well, what's really going on here is that Mary is listening because she has chosen what matters most, and I'm not going to take that away from her. So what are we talking about here? We're talking about an example of how busyness can actually compete with God's best. Was it okay to have a meal? Certainly. Was it okay to work hard at it? Absolutely. But it was not okay to let the busyness of the event or the schedule overwhelm the spiritual value of the moment. And that's what we want to talk about today. The danger of allowing busyness and a frantic pace in your schedule of things to do, how that can rob us of our peace and of God's plan in our lives. But we want to begin with this very important point, and that is the value of work versus laziness. In 2 Thessalonians chapter 3, verse 10 through 11, Paul wrote these, "While we were with you, we gave you this command. Those unwilling to work will not get to eat. Yet we hear that some of you are living idle lives, refusing to work and meddling in other people's business. We command such people and urge them in the name of the Lord Jesus Christ to settle down and work to earn their own living." These are pertinent words for us in our culture today. Now remember, Paul is not addressing unbelievers here. He is not speaking to people who don't know the Lord. Who is he talking to? He's talking to people who know Jesus. He's talking to people who are part of the church in Thessalonica. These are people who have come to know Jesus, who are seeking the Lord, who are trying to serve the Lord. These are converts that have turned from idolatry, from a Gentile world, into believers. And these are the only believers in the town of Thessalonica. And so what Paul is giving them is very strong counsel concerning laziness. And he's saying that some of you are living idle lives, you're busybodies, you're involved with things that are unproductive, and you need to settle down and get to work. And if you won't, you don't even deserve to eat. Well, this is very good advice, don't you think? Now, our culture has an incredible, secular culture has an incredibly growing spirit of entitlement. People feel I'm entitled to feel the way I do. I'm entitled for you to give me this, that, or the other. But the Bible champions no such cause. The Bible teaches a strong work ethic, and that we are called, especially men, to be providers. There's a scripture that says if a man will not provide for his own family, he's worse than an unbeliever. And so the value of good hard work and embracing a strong work ethic and all that goes with it is the way Christians ought to live. And that should be part of our witness and our example for others. Someone has said that if we chase, quote, what is called the American dream, if we have ambition, if we have any kind of concern or goals about financial success, that it's all worldliness and wrong. But that is not true. There is a way to

about greed, that is not about materialism, but it's about God's version of prosperity. And so we are called not to be lazy people. We are called to be industrious, productive people. At the same time, though work is valuable and laziness is sin, which is simply resting before you do anything, we also are warned against the danger of busyness. And that is our second point. We read in Psalm 127, verses 1 through 2, "Unless the Lord builds a house, the work of the builders is wasted. Unless the Lord protects a city, guarding it with sentries will do no good. It is useless for you to work so hard from early morning until late at night, anxiously working for food to eat, for God gives rest to his loved ones." And then the words of Jesus in Matthew 16:26, "What do you benefit if you gain the whole world but lose your own soul? Is anything worth more than your soul?" What is the psalmist saying, and what is Jesus talking about here? He's talking about the danger of busyness. When we recognize that unless the Lord blesses our lives, unless the Lord builds the house, all of our work is in vain, we are then gaining the right perspective. It is not that we plan everything and get busy doing what we think we should do. It's that we hold our lives with an open hand and we ask the Lord to lead us into the work that he has called us to do. And then to do that with all our hearts for the glory of God and not get caught up in some sort of busyness that keeps us stressed out every minute. He said it doesn't do you any good if that's the way you feel. It doesn't do you any good if you work all the time. There are people that are trying to, because of their needs and because of what they think they ought to be doing, they have absolutely no time for the Lord. They have no downtime. They have not. They don't have enough time for their own families. Their relationships suffer and all the rest. Why is that? Because they don't realize that unless the Lord builds the house, the work of the laborers is in vain or wasted. And we've seen it all too often. People in pursuit of material success and then lose the things that matter most. They lose their spiritual walk with the Lord. They lose their, many times, their marriages. They sacrifice their marriages on the altar of materialism and lose the things that really matter the most. If asked to do something in ministry, they can't do it. Why? Because their schedule is absolutely slammed with activities that ultimately need to be reined in. To have some kind of perspective and to have a spiritual priority in life. Even if you gain the whole world, the success of the whole world, and lose your soul, you have invested entirely in what is temporary and missed what is eternal, what is actually the most important thing. And that is the danger of busyness, that we would be so involved with whatever it is that we're doing, our work or our hobbies, our recreation, that we find ourselves completely maxed out. We find ourselves completely when it's like that. People say, oftentimes you'll say, "How you doing?" "Well, I'm really, really busy." And no doubt there are going to be seasons in our lives where there's more to do than maybe we want. But our life is not to be characterized by this constant going. That applies to how we lead our families and the activities that we commit ourselves to within our children's lives as well. And there's so many wonderful opportunities out there, but you can't avail yourself of all of them. And so we start with the value of work versus laziness, but then we pay attention to this danger that very clearly can undermine every

thing that truly matters and ultimately can rob us of our spiritual destiny. Here's a third very important point that the scriptures make, and that is the need for rest. In Mark 6:31, then Jesus said, "Let's go off by ourselves to a quiet place and rest a while." He said this because there were so many people coming and going that Jesus and his apostles didn't even have time to eat. Well, this is a great point to remember. If Jesus himself and his disciples in the work of God's ministry on earth needed a break, needed a time to rest, what makes us think that we don't? We do need that break. We need that downtime. Psalm 46:10, the psalmist writes, "Be still and know that I am God." And he goes on to say, "I'll be honored by every nation. I'll be honored throughout the world." Ultimately, to be still, to have a break, means I give my mind and my body, soul, and spirit, time to recuperate. And if we never do that, or we don't do that enough, what we end up doing is breaking down, burning out emotionally and mentally, and many times physically, our health cannot bear the burden of that busyness. That's, I believe, why the Bible tells us that God created the world in 6 days, and on the seventh day, what did he do? He rested. He created a Sabbath for us to rest, and it was not for him. It wasn't because God was tired. It's because we are tired. So should we observe a Sabbath? Well, there's different opinions about that, but whether we should observe a full day of rest now, the Bible basically teaches that the whole Christian life has become a Sabbath rest because we have learned to live by the empowerment of the Holy Spirit and rest while the Holy Spirit works through us. But even so, even if the Holy Spirit is anointing our work as the Holy Spirit did in the life, earthly life, and ministry of Jesus, we need a break. We need downtime. We need quiet time with God. We need time when we are undistracted by the things of the world and totally focused on the Lord and our relationship with him and our need to really not be doing anything. I was raised by a man who believed if you were awake, you should be working. And it was a good, strong work ethic that he gave me, and I'm thankful for it. But the dark side to it is you are constantly, in the back of your mind, worried about what you ought to be doing and how productive you are. And it's very difficult, if you are raised that way, to give yourself permission just to rest, just to have downtime, just to do nothing. And so that, though, is desperately needed. There are people who rest all the time. That's laziness. They rest before they do anything. We're not talking about laziness. We're not talking about excusing entitlement. What we're talking about is people who are productive and are doing what they need to, giving themselves a break, both for spiritual, devotional, and physical needs. Here's the fourth and final point I want to make today, and that is the priority of the kingdom. What we've covered is the value of work versus laziness, the danger of busyness, the need for rest, and finally, and maybe the most important thing to remember, is the priority of the kingdom of God. In Matthew chapter 6, verse 31 through 33, Jesus said these important words, "So don't worry about these things, saying, 'What shall we eat? What will we drink? And what will we wear?' These things dominate the thoughts of unbelievers, but your heavenly Father already knows your needs. Seek the kingdom of God above all else and live righteously, and he will give you everything you need." Let me read you that last phrase again. Seek the kingdom of God above all else
and live righteously, and he will give you everything you need. So what is Jesus talking about in this, in these verses? He's addressing the worry, the anxiety, and the stress that people feel over their physical and material lives, their physical and material needs. And these are all things that we're concerned about because we have to deal with that reality every single day. There are bills to pay, we have responsibilities, and we are called to be responsible people concerning our material existence in this world. But Jesus says that the secret to being relieved from worry and anxiety is to direct your focus to something that is eternal, rather than be dominated and driven by the busyness of this world's needs. We are called to seek after the kingdom of God above all else. In other words, to make the kingdom, God's kingdom, and his righteousness our ongoing dominating priority. And so ultimately, we navigate the busyness of life how? We navigate it by having a spiritual perspective on life and having that spiritual priority. So the question then becomes, what does it really mean to seek the kingdom of God above all else? What it first means is that you embrace Jesus as the king or the Lord of your life and trust Jesus to be your Savior. That's the first step in seeking the kingdom. You can't bypass that step of faith. To embrace him and what he did when he died on the cross and was raised from the dead, to receive the gift of forgiveness, the pardon for our sins, and eternal life and the assurance of it. That first step is all important. But then, as a Christian, as a person who has embraced Jesus as Lord, what does it mean then to seek God's kingdom? It means to, in an ongoing way, with God's help, to surrender every single aspect of our lives to Jesus. That means we surrender our work to Jesus, where we work, our job, our career. If we're business owners, we surrender all of that to Jesus and seek to do God's will in whatever our employment is. We give all of our relationships over to Jesus. We surrender control of our marriages, our families, all of our friends, and all of our other associates to Jesus Christ. And to seek the kingdom in our relationships means that we only want to do what God has called us to do in regard to others. We're called to forgive others. We're called to love others. We're called to be patient with others and give mercy to others. We're called to have godly boundaries with unsafe people. All of this means that we're seeking the kingdom in these areas, that every part of our life would reflect the will of God, and that everything that we do and say revolves around that agenda and that spiritual priority. So it's not just going to church. It's not just believing the right things. It's not just trying to do better or giving it your best effort. It's about embracing an all-pervasive spiritual priority with Jesus as the Lord of our lives. It's getting rid of the things that obviously the Lord is calling us to drop, the sinful habits that God has dealt with us about. But it's not just obeying God's rules. It's about living in a vital, energized, spirit-filled relationship where Jesus sets us free to be everything he wants us to be. In a controversy with the Roman Christians, Paul wrote these words, "The kingdom of God is not about eating and drinking." They were having some
some arguments about eating food that had once been offered as a sacrifice to idols. And because some of these Christians had come out of idolatry, it bothered them that they were eating food that they thought was contaminated. But what Paul said was, hey, it's the kingdom of God is not about that. It's not about figuring out external things, but it's about having a priority of seeking God's kingdom first. And he said, the kingdom of God is righteousness, peace, and joy in the Holy Spirit. In other words, I want to be right with the Lord in everything I do. I want to be governed by God's peace. I want to be filled with God's joy and led by the Holy Spirit. That lifestyle is what it's all about. And can you be productive and successful in that lifestyle? Absolutely. And God will lead you, but you will not be driven by busyness and have the anxiety and the stress and the breakdown of burnout and physical breakdown as well that comes from being driven in a lifestyle of busyness. May God deliver us from that and lead us into a Christ-centered, kingdom-oriented life that is full of his peace and can be used by God to reach others. I want to end today's message with a poem that I wrote recently simply entitled Brand. And it uses the example of a cattle brand and how God spiritually brands us. The cattle call in early fall. They came from far and near. The brand was laid on all that made the Bama pen so dear. The brand lives on in Texas strong and Parker County true. The legacy and what will be, all that we plan to do. Our livestock brand across the land, both horse and cow out there, running MC, you clearly see our ownership to bear. But the brand I wear, can't see it there. It's seared beneath the skin, but no less real. And what I feel, it shows to whom I'm kin. For with his fire, divine desire, the imprint on my heart, a claim divine, salvation mine, promise to ne'er depart. His brand defines the boundary lines. He sets wherein I live and makes it clear we will not fear to surrender and to give all that we own, our cover blown as in the light we walk. He leads always, enthroned by praise, and dominates our talk. I can't undo what's always true when branded deep like this, and if need be, to die, you see, because this brand is his. Amen. We are branded by the Holy Spirit to be and to do all that God intends. If you're listening to this message today and you've never before given your life to Jesus Christ, or you're not sure about it, I encourage you to open your heart today. Say a simple, sincere prayer and just ask him to come in and forgive your sin and take control of your life. The Bible tells us that all who call on the name of the Lord will be saved. And it's our prayer that that's exactly what you do today if you haven't already. Perhaps most of the people listening today to this broadcast have already given their lives to Jesus. But let me encourage you not to allow the busyness of this secular culture to drive you day by day. Rather, let Jesus be the center of all that you do and help you to set the pace so that you can be led by the Holy Spirit and experience his peace. May the Lord deliver us all from our need to be busy, and rather make us productive Christians by the power of the Holy Spirit. We have created an email address so that you can respond with any questions, prayer requests, or comments you may have. It's simply this, and you might want to write it down, AmericanCowboyPastor@gmail.com. It's one word, AmericanCowboyPastor@gmail.com. We'd love to hear from you.
if you're ever in the Fort Worth, Texas area on a weekend, we'd love to see you in church. I'm the pastor of the Cowboy Church of Tarrant County. We have two worship services at 9 o'clock and 10:45 a.m. Central Time on Sunday morning. We'd love to see you anytime you're out this way. Thank you so much for tuning in to American Cowboy Radio. I'm Brad McLean with God's Horseback Gospel. And as for me and my horse, we will serve the Lord. Bye now.

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song I wrote on a plane between Dallas and Austin. Going to El Paso. Whoops. Now this is what gave us the idea to come down here. This is a song about a guy that... probably did as much for our kind of music as anybody.

0: Hi, this is Michael Martin Murphy. Partner, you're listening to the authentic American Cowboy Radio. Did you hear what I said? 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
1: He knew his knock would someday not be answered. The day would come, there'd be no stir within. No creak of steps on aged wooden floorboards. No lifting of the latch, no come on in. No giving ear again to his grand stories of Badwin's Road and following the creed. His memories of a life well lived and cherished. No wish I had, regret, or unmet need. No sitting in the flickered light of candles. Him hearing of old times, new hopes, new fears. A future that's now lonelier and harder with each new sunrise morning that appears. Each winter about this time, he paid a visit to sit and listen, look in on his friend. The last few years, both knowing but not saying, each visit brought them closer to the end. This year, he knows his knock will bring no answer. He knew it when he came around the bend. No chimney smoke, no window light, no footprints. There would be no more visits with his friend. The stillness of the cabin's what first struck him. And then the note left for him on the wall. Said, I'm so glad you've come again to see me. So sorry that I've missed your final call. But knowing one day soon I will not waken, I leave this note to greet you if I've passed. I'm thankful for your friendship, always have been. I knew you'd be here for me till the last.

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One.

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2: Man, I tell you what, Joe, we've been seeing some great rainbows just
3: lately. We're finally getting rain, and at our house we see a lot.
2: That's the good news, all the rain we've been getting. You know, thank you, God, for that. And I don't know, did we share this already on our show? Maybe last week. I don't know. We talked to somebody up at Sturgis about bike week and everything coming, you know, this time of year. And they said, yeah, we love to see the bikes come because we know it's going to rain every day.
3: Yeah, I think we shared some version of that. But I'm looking forward to more rainbows at our house, because it rain comes over usually from the north and the west, and then the sun pops up, and man, we get some beautiful rainbows. That makes me want to play a rainbow song, Alan.
2: Let's do it. Yeah.
3: Well, I've got one all ready to go here from the Sons of the San Joaquin. The Boss is Hanging Out a Rainbow.

0: beauty in the sky. That was the Sons of the San Joaquin. The boss is hanging out a rainbow.
1: Those of you who joined us last week, you know we did a tribute to our dear friend Vern Thompson, who, by the way, we're going to go and tribute him in memorial. His funeral is going to be this coming Friday in Colorado Springs. And we thought we'd go ahead and just feature one more of his songs this week just to say goodbye to Vern. Here's the Flying W Wranglers from their Cowboys for Jesus album. And here is the son of McGregor, Texas, Vern Thompson, singing the lead to It Was the Lord.

0: was our dear friend, Vern Thompson, who we're saying goodbye to this coming weekend. That was It Was the Lord.
1: This next song needs two more words in its title. Otherwise, it just sounds kind of negative, and it's not.
0: I know. It sounds like, really, Bryn, you want to go down this road? But, okay, when you hear the song, you know what he's talking about.
1: This is Bryn Hill, and it should say, I Will Not, but the title of the song is Live in Fear.

0: was Bryn Hill from his Horses of War CD, Live in Fear.
1: So here's Rick Yonder Goodell from his Cowboy and With God CD, Cowboy Poem, Reluctance and Gratitude.
2: Fall was settling in, leaves turning color. Those heifers had preg-checked bread. Time was to move them south a ways, where foreboding clouds were spread. My blood was still summer thin. It was turning cold way too soon. My bones were complaining their age, a-wishing it was still June. It ain't all roses being boss. That title comes along with age and the need to example lead, responsibilities to engage. God is still the ramrod. Changing seasons do point out. So I'll face that brewing storm, trusting it'll all work out. The rest of the boys were gathered in the corral fixing to go. Those eager young pups did not care that it was looking about to snow. The sun had cleared the horizon, our ponies saddled and waiting. Me slow dragging my spurs hoping that ugly storm was abating. 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

0: the ramrod, I was sure enough drawing that pay, so it was clear my job to do. 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
1: That was Reluctance and Gratitude, our buddy Rick Yonder Goodell.
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1: Beef stroganoff, beef bourguignon, Irish beef stew, beef brisket, Chateaubriand, sauerbraten, roast beef, Catalonian beef ragu, Mongolian beef, chicken fried steak, steak Diane, grilled steaks balsamico, hamburgers, sizzling beef, spicy braised beef, barbecued beef ribs, beef Wellington, pepper beef, beef jerky, beef with broccoli, beef burritos, beef fajitas, beef tacos. Do you see where I'm going with this? Beef. It's what's for dinner.

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1: 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An old classic hymn from Eli Barcy from her Closer to Home CD, The Sweet By and By.

0: was Sweet By and By. I hope you sang along on that great hymn.
1: And now it is time for Legacy Cowboy Thoughts from Jeff Hildebrandt. 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
2: The sun's sinking low way off in the west, and this cowboy's a-thinking it's time for a rest. He's been in the saddle since just after dawn, making sure all the dogies stay where they belong. So he steps off his pony and takes off the saddle, then hobbles that cayuse so it won't skedaddle when the coyotes start howling their mournful old cry at the moon as it rides through the dusty old sky. His dinner is simple, sow belly and beans. Then he kicks off his boots and loosens his jeans and pours him some coffee that's boiled up just right and sits there listening to the sounds of the night. It's a lonely old life, that's a fact to be sure, but being alone has a certain allure, because it gives you some time at the end of the day to listen to all that the Lord has to say. See a cowboy alone sitting there by the fire doesn't need to hear preaching or songs from a choir to know there's a God, because God's there in the breeze and the sagebrush and the cactus and all that he sees. God's footprints, he'll tell you, are plain as the day if you don't let that other stuff get in the way, like worry and fretting how this or why that, or complaining how unfair things are where you're at. So he pours out his coffee and hunkers on down, just hearing God whisper in each little sound, "You can rest easy, partner, your long day is through. I'm here to ride night guard and watch over you."
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0: Now it's time for your circuit riders, Al and Jill, and our Cowboy Gospel Song of the Week. This, of course, comes from Dan Seals. Here's our version of God Must Be a Cowboy at Heart.

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1: 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It's called Because of Him, and it's just a lot of good songs of faith that Judy has shared. 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

0: That was Judy James. 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
1: Let's send you to another DJ that happens to live in Alabama. He lives in Coleman, Alabama, and he's got a show on WKUL-FM there called Around the Campfire. Here's radio host Eddie Levert, and he's got a cowboy poem for us. It's called Back Pasture.
2: Every outfit I've ever seen has some fenced-in real estate they call the back pasture. And it's not there by fate. It's a place to put the wieners when you take them off the cows. Or turn out speculators and store your unused plows. The only pasture on the place is never fertilized or mowed. But the grazing there is always good from the seed the wind has sowed. It's a place where there's no telephone, no TVs, clocks are bailed. A place to go to get away when the daily tensions swell. A place where no one disagrees with decisions you have made or sees you when you're patching wire or sitting in the shade. To me, it's more than a place with grass enclosed with wire. It's a refuge for a working man arranged by a higher power. Now when my time has come to go and bid this world goodbye, I'll settle for a full-time job in the back pasture in the sky.
1: That was Eddie Levert, Back Pasture.
0: We've got a kid band up next, but don't let that throw you off. These kids are amazing. They rodeo, but they also play some amazing instrumentals and music, as well as sing.
1: And they also happen to be award-winning fiddle players, at least like three of the girls.
0: That's right. They call themselves the Arizona Wildflowers. Here they are performing in the quiet of the morning.

Quiet of the Morning. That was by the Arizona Wildflowers, and Alan mentioned that they're fiddle players, so we're going to go ahead and just continue and play a little bit of their fiddle music. Washington County.

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4: I don't know if you noticed, Joe, but we've got a lot of friends and performers that are just amazing that come out of Weatherford, Texas.
5: It seems to grow them down there.
4: They do. You know, not only Western performers like Judy James, but Western rodeo stars. My goodness, it seems like every time I watch PRCA, there's some cowboy, whether it's a bull rider or a roper, that comes from Weatherford, Texas. And you know why I think that is?
5: Why?
4: Because that's where Charles Goodnight invented the chuck wagon before the first cattle drives way back in the 1860s. That's why.
5: Well, it's cowboy country.
4: It's cowboy country.
5: And we do know another family band out of there that's very good.
4: Yes, we do. Simple Gifts, the Sawyer Family Band. Here they are with a medley. I'll Fly Away and I Saw the Light.

0: Yes, sir. From Weatherford, Texas. That was the Simple Gifts, the Sawyer Family Band. I'll Fly Away, and I Saw the Light.
1: And now we're going to go to Danny Stegall's CD, For Heaven's Sake. From that CD, we'd like to play one for you called The Broken Ones.

0: I love the message of that song, even if we're broken, which at some point in everybody's life, I think we are. But we have Jesus there to fix that. That was Danny Stegall, The Broken Ones.
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2: The cowboys all assembled on a blistering day in hell. They were waiting on the devil and just dreaded what he'd tell. They knew from days gone by that they wouldn't like his tune. He rejoiced in all their misery, their hopelessness and gloom. This morning he's a-smiling, and they knew beyond a doubt they'd see the sorriest side of hell before the day was out. He cast a leery eye upon them and with a sadistic grin said, "I think we'll have a rodeo. Go get those horses in. I want the rough stock yonder that runs out that black stud. That hoss you boys call Satan." And he turns and points to Judd. "Take a half a dozen riders and fetch him down the draw. This'll be the rankest rodeo you gents have ever saw." Well, he sure wasn't fooling, and someone chanced to say, with his special brand of torment, it was an unforgetting day. The boys were bruised and bleeding. They were kicked and stomped a bit. Then he takes in his head to buck out Satan before we quit. Now those cowboys were no pilgrims, but that order made them quake. Their courage is badly shaken. They moaned for mercy's sake. Then a handsome wiry puncher with the warmest, kindest eyes stepped out to face the devil. Before they realized, his voice rang out for silence, and a hush fell on the crowd. "All right, your Satan Stallion, of which you are so proud." The devil hadn't noticed this cowboy much till now. Still a fiendish laugh escaped him. "I suppose you'll show him how." "What makes you think you're special? As far as I can tell, big brags and good intentions are all you find in hell." The cowboy never wavered, nor backed up a single step. "I'll ride your killer stallion. I'm standing on my rep. And devil, when I've done it and showed him who's the boss, you're gonna cut loose all these cowboys. You're gonna set free every hoss." With a moment's hesitation, the devil took the bet. He didn't have to worry. Satan hadn't been rode yet. So they strapped the saddle on him while he screamed and bawled his hate. Then the cowboy slid down on him, and he nodded for the gate. In true fashion of a rider, with his arm thrown o'er his head, the waiting crowd watched mesmerized, but the devil filled with dread. For everyone could see it, although it wasn't planned, the vivid, ugly, jagged scar of a nail hole through his hand.
1: Oh, that was a young wrangler right there, Cope Blankman. And, you know, even though it was Satan's stallion, he gave us good news. Jesus Christ conquered that stallion.
0: And we're going to close out this segment with the Flying J Wranglers, West Texas Rain.

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3: Well, not only that, we appreciate Ed and all of our other artists who send us their music. And Alan and I want to tell you that are listening in, we appreciate you. Thank you for taking time out of your day to listen to Circuit Rider Roundup with Alan and Jill. We're going to go back to Ed Montana right now, and we're going to let him play his version of Ghost Riders in the Sky.

0: was Ed Montana sharing his version of Ghost Riders in the Sky.
1: And now, it's time for this week's Circuit Rider Verse and Song.
0: Swedish pastor Carl Boberg was a Swedish parliament member, a leading evangelist of his day, and the editor of a periodical called Witness of the Truth. In his own words,
1: it was in 1885, and in the time of year when everything seemed to be in its richest coloring. The birds were singing in the trees and wherever they could find a perch. On a particular afternoon, some friends and I had been to Kronobach, where we had participated in an afternoon service. As we were returning, a thunderstorm began to appear on the horizon. We hurried to the shelter. There were loud claps of thunder, and the lightning flashed across the sky. Strong winds swept over the meadows and billowing fields of grain. However, the storm was soon over, and the clear sky appeared with a beautiful rainbow. After reaching my home, I opened my window toward the sea. The church bells were playing the tune of a hymn, and that same evening, I wrote a poem which I titled, How Great Thou Art.
0: It was introduced to the United States in 1957 at the Billy Graham New York City Crusade, where it was sung, get this, 99 times. How Great Thou Art is based on Psalm 66.
1: Shout for joy to God, all the earth. Sing the glory of His name. Make His praise glorious. Say to God, how awesome are your deeds. So great is your power that your enemies cringe before you. All the earth bows down to you. They sing praise to you. They sing the praises of your name.
0: And now let's sing along with the Diamond W Wranglers as they lead us in this week's Circuit Rider Verse in Song. How

0: Singing this week's Circuit Rider verse in song, How Great Thou Art, you are listening to the Diamond W Wranglers.
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2: The hired man rode off one morning with only 30 minutes warning. Said he couldn't stand to see the doggies die. This ranch belongs to me, been hanging on since 33, so I must stay and give it one more try. I pulled the pump, put on new leather, while I sweat and cussed the weather. Longest dry spell we have seen in years. Then I climbed the windmill tower like an ant on a sunflower. I checked the rod and pulled up all the gears. 30 feet up in the air, I took off my hat and said a prayer. I could still hear the thirsty herd below. Lord, I've done all that I could do. I reckon now it's up to you. I've done my honest best to make a go. It seems like I spent a half an hour up there on that windmill tower, roosting up there like an old black crow. The cattle crowded around the pump, and I was thinking I might jump. Then all at once the wind began to blow. Let her blow. Likes that lonesome sound, I know, but I don't mind the wind blowing when I've got two windmills going. So tonight, just let that old wind blow. Cool water splashing in the tank is just like money in the bank. Pull down your hat and let that old wind blow.
1: Tell you what, we are so looking forward to seeing Terry Nash this November up at the Western Slope Cowboy Gathering in Grand Junction, Colorado. That was Terry Nash, Windmill.
0: All right, it's time for another new song from Kristen Harris's Give Me Jesus CD, the new one we just got.
1: Yeah, oh man, thank you so much, Kristen. This is a great album.
0: And you might even recognize this one, Sweet Beulah Land.

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Do you see where I'm going with this? Beef. It's what's for dinner.

is time now for the Jim Young Original Song of the Week. From his Alleluia Gospel CD, here's Jim singing, I Believe.

0: Well, you notice that wasn't Jim singing the song you might consider the song that you know as I Believe. That's a whole other thing. This is his original song, and that was Jim Young's original song of the week, I Believe.
1: Alan, our Lord is so awesome.
0: He is awesome God.
1: He is an awesome God that we serve and an awesome God that takes care of us. And Monty Teal has a poem he calls Lord, You Are So Awesome.
2: So awesome in your great deeds. You provide everything to meet my needs. You promised Adam would toil. You're using my talents so they won't spoil. You gave me hope, love, and joy so true. You've shown me in singleness just how much I grew. You have filled my life with wonderful people each day. You gave my heart a new song with hope for tomorrow, today. You show me how to speak to you with my voice. You show me how to love you even though it was my choice. You painted pictures with each sunrise and sunset. You made all these things to please me, I bet. You are so awesome, so faithful, so true. How could I ask for a better?

0: 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That's the title song off of Monty Teal's CD.
1: We get to play another new CD for you this week. We introduced this a couple weeks ago. This is Ed Meyer from his Cowboy Dreams CD and another Circuit Ride Roundup debut. I Want to Be Like You, Dad.

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1: I've got Barry Ward music ready to go, and man, what a neat guy, huh?
2: He is the definition, in my mind, of what today's circuit rider is.
1: Yep, he can preach. He loves the Lord. He's an entertainer, and he writes wonderful songs. In fact, he wrote this next song that we're going to play for you, Beyond the Western Sky.

0: was Barry Ward, Beyond the Western Sky. That came off of his greatest hits CD that he's put out, Rancher's Paradise.
1: One of the first person we ever met in the Western music world is actually a singer and a cowgirl poet from Colorado. That would be Susie Knight. We've been dear friends for a long time, haven't we?
0: Yes, we have.
1: Here's a poem from Susie Knight. It comes from her Fillin' Tank CD, Meeting the Master.

0: I saddled Old Red on a morning in spring. 'Twas chilly but sunny that day. I patted his neck and felt warmth beneath my hands. He nuzzled my shoulder in play. I stepped in the stirrup, eased onto his back, could feel his muscles prepare for riding in meadows and mountains that morn, to meet with the master in prayer. We picked up a trot after crossing a bridge where swollen streams flowed all year round. I stood in the stirrups to loosen his stride in rhythm of clip and clop sound. The trail's ascent challenged both of our skills. Our climb was a steep pas de deux. Seeking to find sanctuary that day, to take in creation's best view. He slowed to a halt at the edge of a cliff with barely a lift on my reins. And there, in this abbey of nature so pure, my soul lost its burdening chains. Red bowed his head as I lifted my eyes so heaven could soar down on wings. And instantly gone was all vice from ago, by grace that amazes all things. Midst timber and stone, on a breathtaking ledge, the Lord let his glory appear. His handiwork seemed like a team to rejoice, to usher God's love to me here. Buckets of tears that I'd shed o'er the years had ceased on that cold day in May. While riding in mountains, I met with the master, where Red seemed to sense I should pray. Years have gone by, and I've tried to return. The trail has since blown away. Did angels guide Red? I believe that it's true. After meeting the master that day.
1: Meeting the master. That was Susie Knight. Hey, Jill, how is your Spanish?
2: Ayudanos Dios.
1: That's pretty good.
2: I have no idea what that means.
1: It means help us, Lord.
2: Oh, hey, you know what? Mm-hmm. That is also the title of a song by the English Brothers.

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3: 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But anyway, we won't hold that against them. Right here on Circuit Rider Roundup with, guess who? Alan and Jill.
4: Well, thank you, Randy Houston. We appreciate that. Let's go ahead and listen to Randy right now. Man, I love this album. It's called Times Like These. And, you know, if you ever looked into your horse's eyes and you see a reflection of yourself in there, I can picture that, can't you?
5: I've tried to take those pictures.
4: Oh, my goodness. So Randy's got a beautiful word picture about that. He calls this reflections.

0: was Reflections, beautiful song by Randy Houston.
1: Alan, I'm going to do something just for you.
0: Oh, I know what you're going to do.
1: I'm going to play your favorite Mary-Kate Holt song.
0: Oh, thank you so much, honey.
1: It comes off of her CD titled The Real Thing, God is in the Roses.

0: was Mary Kay Holt, God is in the Roses.
1: Well, I'll tell you what, honey, just for that, I'm going to play your favorite hymn.
0: Oh, I love this one.
1: Yeah, you know, it seems that we've been through a lot of loss and a lot of heartache lately, and a lot of folks have. But you know what? Jesus said, in this world you will have many troubles, but take heart, because I have overcome the world.
0: And I am going to allow my heart to just worship while you play this song for me.
1: This is Alan and Jill, and our hymn of the week is called, It Is Well With My Soul.

0: was your Alan and Jill Hymn of the Week. It is well with my soul. And you know what, Jill? We have now reached that part of our show where we're headed back into the home gate. And so as we close this gate behind us, we're going to close our show this week with a blessing and song from our Lord to give us a good start to our new week.
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3: Hi, I'm Brad McClain with God's Horseback Gospel, and we're excited to be bringing you a new message from the Word of God here on American Cowboy Radio. 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We hope you'll consider using God's Horseback Gospel as part of your ongoing daily devotional life with the Lord, a way to encourage you and to consistently give you exposure to the Word of God. We also want to remind you that we're involved in a feeding ministry where we raise and then finish out and process quality cattle to produce beef to be given away to hungry families. 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And now for today's message. It's actually the fifth message in a series entitled Navigating Life. And today, part five, what we want to discuss and think about together is navigating busyness. For obvious reasons, because it seems that in our lives we have embraced a pace that is at times extremely stressful. And people are full of activity, but not necessarily productivity. The Bible has wonderful things to say to us about how we are led by the Spirit rather than driven by our schedule. And though a person's life can be full of activity, we can lack the peace that God wants to give us. There's a way to be productive, to chase our dreams with God's help, to even experience worldly success, if that is what God wills, and not be overwhelmed by a busy schedule. I want to begin by reading to you from Luke chapter 2, verse 38 through 41, which gives us an incident in the life of Jesus that I think is pertinent to this issue. In Luke chapter 10, verse 38 through 41, we read these words. As Jesus and the disciples continued on their way to Jerusalem, they came to a certain village where a woman named Martha welcomed him into her home. Her sister Mary sat at the Lord's feet listening to what he taught. But Martha was distracted by the big dinner she was preparing. She came to Jesus and said, Lord, doesn't it seem unfair to you that my sister just sits here while I do all the work? Tell her to come and help me. But the Lord said to her, my dear Martha, you're worried and upset about all these details. There's only one thing worth being concerned about. Mary has discovered it, and it will not be taken away from her. May God add his blessing to this part of his word. So Jesus is there at the home of his friends, Mary, Martha, and their brother Lazarus. And so they are gathered there with the disciples. So that would have been Jesus plus his 12 disciples plus three people at least. And probably there were other people there. So a pretty big crowd, wouldn't you think? And so Martha is busily preparing a big dinner for everybody, while her sister Mary is simply sitting there near Jesus, listening to every word that he says. And the stress of the whole situation finally gets to Martha. The busyness of it overwhelms her, and she actually comes to Jesus and says, "Lord, do you think it's fair that here my sister is just sitting here listening to you when I really need her help in the kitchen?" Well, that seems pretty legitimate to me, doesn't it, to you? You can understand why she would feel that way, but Jesus said, well, what's really going on here is that Mary is listening because she has chosen what matters most, and I'm not going to take that away from her. So what are we talking about here? We're talking about an example of how busyness can actually compete with God's best. Was it okay to have a meal? Certainly. Was it okay to work hard at it? Absolutely. But it was not okay to let the busyness of the event or the schedule overwhelm the spiritual value of the moment. And that's what we want to talk about today. The danger of allowing busyness and a frantic pace in your schedule of things to do, how that can rob us of our peace and of God's plan in our lives. But we want to begin with this very important point, and that is the value of work versus laziness. In 2 Thessalonians chapter 3, verse 10 through 11, Paul wrote these, "While we were with you, we gave you this command. Those unwilling to work will not get to eat. Yet we hear that some of you are living idle lives, refusing to work and meddling in other people's business. We command such people and urge them in the name of the Lord Jesus Christ to settle down and work to earn their own living." These are pertinent words for us in our culture today. Now remember, Paul is not addressing unbelievers here. He is not speaking to people who don't know the Lord. Who is he talking to? He's talking to people who know Jesus. He's talking to people who are part of the church in Thessalonica. These are people who have come to know Jesus, who are seeking the Lord, who are trying to serve the Lord. These are converts that have turned from idolatry, from a Gentile world, into believers. And these are the only believers in the town of Thessalonica. And so what Paul is giving them is very strong counsel concerning laziness. And he's saying that some of you are living idle lives, you're busybodies, you're involved with things that are unproductive, and you need to settle down and get to work. And if you won't, you don't even deserve to eat. Well, this is very good advice, don't you think? Now, our culture has an incredible, secular culture has an incredibly growing spirit of entitlement. People feel I'm entitled to feel the way I do. I'm entitled for you to give me this, that, or the other. But the Bible champions no such cause. The Bible teaches a strong work ethic, and that we are called, especially men, to be providers. There's a scripture that says if a man will not provide for his own family, he's worse than an unbeliever. And so the value of good hard work and embracing a strong work ethic and all that goes with it is the way Christians ought to live. And that should be part of our witness and our example for others. Someone has said that if we chase, quote, what is called the American dream, if we have ambition, if we have any kind of concern or goals about financial success, that it's all worldliness and wrong. But that is not true. There is a way to be led in your business pursuits and in your work ethic so that God will bless you financially, and you then able to steward that well, to give generously, and to have a lifestyle that is blessed by God and can be a blessing to others. We are warned by Scripture against greed. We're warned warned against materialism. We're warned against these things. But it is possible for a person to be completely sold out to Jesus and, because of their work ethic, enjoy a material blessing from God that is not about greed, that is not about materialism, but is about God's version of prosperity. And so we are called not to be lazy people. We are called to be industrious, productive people. At the same time, though work is valuable and laziness is sin, which is simply resting before you do anything, we also are warned against the danger of busyness. And that is our second point. We read in Psalm 127, verses 1 through 2, "Unless the Lord builds a house, the work of the builders is wasted. Unless the Lord protects a city, guarding it with sentries will do no good. It is useless for you to work so hard from early morning until late at night, anxiously working for food to eat, for God gives rest to his loved ones." And then the words of Jesus in Matthew 16:26, "What do you benefit if you gain the whole world but lose your own soul? Is anything worth more than your soul?" What is the psalmist saying, and what is Jesus talking about here? He's talking about the danger of busyness. When we recognize that unless the Lord blesses our lives, unless the Lord builds the house, all of our work is in vain, we are then gaining the right perspective. It is not that we plan everything and get busy doing what we think we should do. It's that we hold our lives with an open hand and we ask the Lord to lead us into the work that he has called us to do. And then to do that with all our hearts for the glory of God and not get caught up in some sort of busyness that keeps us stressed out every minute. He said it doesn't do you any good if that's the way you feel. It doesn't do you any good if you work all the time. There are people that are trying to, because of their needs and because of what they think they ought to be doing, they have absolutely no time for the Lord. They have no downtime. They have not. They don't have enough time for their own families. Their relationships suffer and all the rest. Why is that? Because they don't realize that unless the Lord builds the house, the work of the laborers is in vain or wasted. And we've seen it all too often. People in pursuit of material success and then lose the things that matter most. They lose their spiritual walk with the Lord. They lose their, many times, their marriages. They sacrifice their marriages on the altar of materialism and lose the things that really matter the most. If asked to do something in ministry, they can't do it. Why? Because their schedule is absolutely slammed with activities that ultimately need to be reined in. To have some kind of perspective

completely maxed out. We find ourselves completely. When it's like that, you know, people say, you know, oftentimes you'll say, how you doing? Well, I'm really, really busy. And no doubt there are going to be seasons in our lives where there's more to do than maybe we want. But our life is not to be characterized by this constant going, going, going, going, going. That applies to how we lead our families and the activities that we commit ourselves to in our within our children's lives as well. And there's so many wonderful opportunities out there, but you can't avail yourself of all of them. And so we start with the value of work versus laziness, but then we pay attention to this danger that very clearly can undermine everything that truly matters and ultimately can rob us of our spiritual destiny. Here's a third very important point that the scriptures make, and that is the need for rest. In Mark 6:31, then Jesus said, "Let's go off by ourselves to a quiet place and rest a while." He said this because there were so many people coming and going that Jesus and his apostles didn't even have time to eat. Well, this is a great point to remember. If Jesus himself and his disciples in the work of God's ministry on earth needed a break, needed a time to rest, what makes us think that we don't? We do need that break. We need that downtime. Psalm 46:10, the psalmist writes, "Be still and know that I am God." And he goes on to say, "I'll be honored by every nation. I'll be honored throughout the world." Ultimately, to be still, to have a break, means I give my mind and my body, soul, and spirit, time to recuperate. And if we never do that, or we don't do that enough, what we end up doing is breaking down, burning out emotionally and mentally, and many times physically, our health cannot bear the burden of that busyness. That's, I believe, why the Bible tells us that God created the world in 6 days, and on the seventh day, what did he do? He rested. He created a Sabbath for us to rest, and it was not for him. It wasn't because God was tired. It's because we are tired. So should we observe a Sabbath? Well, there's different opinions about that, but whether we should observe a full day of rest now, the Bible basically teaches that the whole Christian life has become a Sabbath rest because we have learned to live by the empowerment of the Holy Spirit and rest while the Holy Spirit works through us. But even so, even if the Holy Spirit is anointing our work as the Holy Spirit did in the life, earthly life, and ministry of Jesus, we need a break. We need downtime. We need quiet time with God. We need time when we are undistracted by the things of the world and totally focused on the Lord and our relationship with him and our need to really not be doing anything. I was raised by a man who believed if you were awake, you should be working. And it was a good, strong work ethic that he gave me, and I'm thankful for it. But the dark side to it is you are constantly, in the back of your mind, worried about what you ought to be doing and how productive you are. And it's very difficult, if you are raised that way, to give yourself permission just to rest, just to have downtime, just to do nothing. And so that, though, is desperately needed. There are people who rest all the time. That's laziness. They rest before they do anything. We're not talking about laziness. We're not talking about excusing entitlement. What we're talking about is people who are productive and are doing what they need to, giving themselves a break, both for spiritual, devotional, and physical needs.
Here's the fourth and final point I want to make today, and that

0: is the priority of the kingdom. What we've covered is the value of work versus laziness, the danger of busyness, the need for rest, and finally, and maybe the most important thing to remember, is the priority of the kingdom of God. In Matthew chapter 6, verse 31 through 33, Jesus said these important words. So don't worry about these things, saying, what shall we eat, what will we drink, and what will we wear? These things dominate the thoughts of unbelievers, but your heavenly Father already knows your needs. Seek the kingdom of God above all else and live righteously, and He will give you everything you need. Let me read you that last phrase again. Seek the kingdom of God above all else and live righteously, and He will give you everything you need. So what is Jesus talking about in these verses? He's addressing the worry, the anxiety, and the stress that people feel over their physical and material lives, their physical and material needs. And these are all things that we are concerned about because we have to deal with that reality every single day. There are bills to pay, we have responsibilities, and we are called to be responsible people concerning our material existence in this world. But Jesus says that the secret to being relieved from worry and anxiety is to direct your focus to something that is eternal, rather than be dominated and driven by the busyness of this world's needs. We are called to seek after the kingdom of God above all else. In other words, to make the kingdom, God's kingdom, and His righteousness our ongoing dominating priority. And so ultimately, we navigate the busyness of life how? We navigate it by having a spiritual perspective on life and having that spiritual priority. So the question then becomes, what does it really mean to seek the kingdom of God above all else? What it first means is that you embrace Jesus as the King or the Lord of your life and trust Jesus to be your Savior. That's the first step in seeking the kingdom. You can't bypass that step of faith. To embrace Him and what He did when He died on the cross and was raised from the dead, to receive the gift of forgiveness, the pardon for our sins, and eternal life, and the assurance of it. That first step is all important. But then, as a Christian, as a person who has embraced Jesus as Lord, what does it mean then to seek God's kingdom? It means to, in an ongoing way, with God's help, to surrender every single aspect of our lives to Jesus. That means we surrender our work to Jesus, where we work, our job, our career, if we're business owners, we surrender all of that to Jesus and seek to do God's will in whatever our employment is. We give all of our relationships over to Jesus. We surrender control of our marriages, our families, all of our friends, and all of our other associates to Jesus Christ. And to seek the kingdom in our relationships means that we only want to do what God has called us to do in regard to others. We're called to forgive others. We're called to love others. We're called to be patient with others and give mercy to others. We're called to have godly boundaries with unsafe people. All of this means that we're seeking the kingdom in these areas, that every part of our life would reflect the will of God, and that everything that we do and say revolves around that agenda and that spiritual priority. So it's not just going to church. It's not just believing the right things. It's not just trying to do better or giving it your best effort. It's about embracing an all-pervasive spiritual priority with Jesus as the Lord of our lives. It's getting rid of the things that obviously the Lord is calling us to drop, the sinful habits that God has dealt with us about. But it's not just obeying God's rules. It's about living in a vital, energized, spirit-filled relationship where Jesus sets us free to be everything he wants us to be. In a controversy with the Roman Christians, Paul wrote these words: the kingdom of God is not about eating and drinking. They were having some arguments about eating food that had once been offered as a sacrifice to idols. And because some of these Christians had come out of idolatry, it bothered them that they were eating food that they thought was contaminated. But what Paul said was, hey, it's the kingdom of God is not about that. It's not about figuring out external things, but it's about having a priority of seeking God's kingdom first. And he said, the kingdom of God is righteousness, peace, and joy in the Holy Spirit. In other words, I want to be right with the Lord in everything I do. I want to be governed by God's peace. I want to be filled with God's joy and led by the Holy Spirit. That lifestyle is what it's all about. And can you be productive and successful in that lifestyle? Absolutely. And God will lead you, but you will not be driven by busyness and have the anxiety and the stress and the breakdown of burnout and physical breakdown as well that comes from being driven in a lifestyle of busyness. May God deliver us from that and lead us into a Christ-centered, kingdom-oriented life that is full of his peace and can be used by God to reach others. I want to end today's message with a poem that I wrote recently, simply entitled Brand. And it uses the example of a cattle brand and how God spiritually brands us. The cattle call in early fall. They came from far and near. The brand was laid on all that made the Bama pen so dear. The brand lives on in Texas strong and Parker County true. The legacy and what will be, all that we plan to do. Our livestock brand across the land, both horse and cow out there, running MC, you clearly see our ownership to bear. But the brand I wear, can't see it there. It's seared beneath the skin, but no less real. And what I feel, it shows to whom I'm kin. For with his fire, divine desire, the imprint on my heart, a claim divine, salvation mine, promise to ne'er depart. His brand defines the boundary lines. He sets wherein I live and makes it clear we will not fear to surrender and to give all that we own, our cover blown as in the light we walk. He leads always, enthroned by praise, and dominates our talk. I can't undo what's always true when branded deep like this, and if need be, to die, you see, because this brand is his. Amen. We are branded by the Holy Spirit to be and to do all that God intends. If you're listening to this message today and you've never before given your life to Jesus Christ, or you're not sure about it, I encourage you to open your heart today. Say a simple sincere prayer and just ask him to come in and forgive your sin and take control of your life. The Bible tells us that all who call on the name of the Lord will be saved. And it's our prayer that that's exactly what you do today if you haven't already. Perhaps most of the people listening today to this broadcast have already given their lives to Jesus. But let me encourage you not to allow the busyness of this secular culture to drive you day by day. Rather, let Jesus be the center of all that you do and help you to set the pace so that you can be led by the Holy Spirit and experience His peace. May the Lord deliver us all from our need to be busy and rather make us productive Christians by the power of the Holy Spirit. We have created an email address so that you can respond with any questions, prayer requests, or comments you may have. It's simply this, and you might want to write it down, AmericanCowboyPastor@gmail.com. It's one word, AmericanCowboyPastor@gmail.com. We'd love to hear from you. If you're ever in the Fort Worth, Texas area on a weekend, we'd love to see you in church. I'm the pastor of the Cowboy Church of Tarrant County. We have two worship services at 9 o'clock and 10:45 a.m. Central Time on Sunday morning. We'd love to see you anytime you're out this way. Thank you so much for tuning in to American Cowboy Radio. I'm Brad McLean with God's Horseback Gospel. And as for me and my horse, we will serve the Lord. Bye now.
1: There aren't many better feelings in this life than riding through a bird-songed prairie in the springtime or riding in the tall timber in the Rocky Mountain. Listening to the aspens live up to their name in the fall breeze. The kind of breeze that has a chill in it, that makes you stop and think if you've done everything you're supposed to before the winter comes.

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2: Hug McCain. I fought in 2 world wars and countless smaller ones on 3 continents. I led thousands of men into battle with everything from horses and swords to artillery and tanks. I've seen the headwaters of the Nile and tribes of natives no white man had ever seen before. I've won and lost 12 fortunes, killed many men, and loved only one woman with a passion, a flea like you could never begin to understand. That's who I am.

Duke. I heard the bad news very late tonight, much too soon. One of the best of our good guys is gone. As a friend for almost 30 years, I have to say I'm sorry. But I've got to sit down and write so I get it all out. Words from the heart are hard to say because they kind of stick in the throat. Marion Morris, Jake, Duke, the man, all of you are gone now. And a lot of the empty spaces in the old West are much emptier today. If George Washington was the father of our country, and Abe Lincoln was our rail-splitting cousin, then you were our official Uncle Big John. I remember that self-assured, sidewinding stride of yours, and I hated to see you disappear through those swinging doors forever and right on out of our lives. But you'll never be out of our lives forever, Duke. You left your strength and your will and your legacy to us all. Might just as well say, quote, I, being John Wayne, part-time cowboy, sometime actor, and always patriot, being in sound mind, of big frame, and rugged religion, leave these, my American states, to you. I give you the big country and the wide western night, with more stars than you can count before you sleep. I leave you the rosy morning striping the sky, and the white clouds spangling the hills,

Duke Wayne were a man to fit those mountains. 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You used to say you liked to work with an outfit you could trust. I guess that was the whole human race. We're gonna miss you down here, Pilgrim. You gave a lot of us the right and faith, and the faith and right, and all kinds of love. A love of justice, a love of nature, a love of friends, a love of laughter. As you taught us so bravely, a love of life, generous of the losers, tolerant of the winners, both weak and strong. But as the Navajos say, sun and moon, time goes, the wind blows, hills turn to sand, and men turn to memories. My feelings are deep, but my words, they run shy, to say how it hurts me to tell you goodbye. You left your brand on all of us, Duke, some night when the wind is blowing full of green sage, and there's the ghost-like sound of metal clinking. I won't think it's a spur glinting in the moonlight. It's a gold medal. It says, John Wayne, American. So long, big fella.

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1: The Expert. 76, I think, was the year on that fateful day in the spring. Jack Mormon took us, the pride of the school, to see if we'd learn anything. Rocky and Buddy and Randy and Sam, David and Donnie and Wes, Bailey and Pee-wee and me were the crew. Surely this was Jack's best. The old Rafter O, I think, was the brand. Jay Taylor had loaned us a wad of 300 heifers, all black as sin, and each was a pea in a pod. The course we were taking had prepared us for the task before us that day. Our AI schooling had given us the feel for a cow in a family way. The day was real hot. We sweated a lot. Our smell reeked of something feral. I'd spent all day long just loading the chute. Then came my turn in the barrel. My long glove I donned and lubed her up good. The arduous task thus began. I lifted her tail, spelunked my way in while thinking, this day, you the man. The first few head, I was clumsy at best, but I soon warmed up to the chore. I'd state my findings and Jack would concur. The lesson, I needed no more. Heck, this is a snap, but I'm quite the chap. Old Jack is real proud, I believe. I dreamed of praise, report cards with A's, but fate had a trick up her sleeve. After I tested about 30 head, the routine had gotten so bland that I never checked to see where I stuck my aching but still well old hand. I was thinking of beer and frosty mugs for Sid Blue's dim lights I did long. When I heard a cough, no, it is a snicker, and I noticed something was wrong. This heifer was really fighting me bad, though I tried with all of my might. I couldn't get in, so I looked at Jack and said, dang, this old girl's tight. Well, the world exploded right there in my face. I wondered, now, what did I do? Ovinely, I peeked. There was but one hole, for I knew there should have been two. The bomb had been dropped. I knew I'd been had. The proverbial dunk had been slammed. I stood there amid the laughter and jeers, but could only say, I'll be damned. The ride back to school was a long one, friends. A debate I was forced to hear. They couldn't decide who looked more surprised, me

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1: In every band of livestock, you might find a few that's weak. Some from troubles at their birth, their prospects most times bleak. Some weakened by lack of food or poor shelter in bad climes or accident or sickness, motherless calves oft times. Doggies is what you call them. They're the trailers in the band, the first to suffer, fade, and fall when hardship hits the land. Doggies, just like in the song, little doggies get along. Your misfortune, not my own, little doggies get along. So it is with people. We've sure got some doggies too, those drifting through misfortune. So what are we to do? Do we just say get along, your misfortune not our own? You just get along, little doggie, just drift along alone? No, I say if we're able, we lend a helping hand. Their misfortune is our own. We're part of the same band. You, of course, do what you will, and I'll do what I decide. But if you were that doggie, you'd want someone at your side.

0: You should know. Here's what's happening on this week's show.
1: How many Americans will actually live at the poverty level at some point in their lives? The answer to that question may surprise you.
2: I think it's always surprising when you see these high sorts of numbers. We're looking over a 35-year period, and things happen to people that they didn't anticipate that can throw them into poverty.
1: Then, busy parents of school-age kids have plenty to think about, like how to pack a healthy lunch for their children every school day. We'll have expert tips on preparing balanced lunches your kids will actually eat.
3: We are changing their eating behavior. They are going to school and they're going to eat more that day. They are going to have more cravings that day. They are going to have eating behavior problems like binge eating.
1: Stick around. Those stories and more are ahead on this week's InfoTrack. The show begins right after this.
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0: many Americans live in poverty at some point during their lifetimes? Well, the answer may surprise you. Recent research looked into the question, and joining us to talk about it is study author Mark Rank, a professor of social welfare at Washington University in St. Louis. Professor, welcome to the show.
1: Thank you. Thank you for having me.
0: First of all, let's define what it means to live in poverty and for how long. Did you set a minimum amount of time for your study?
1: In terms of defining poverty in this particular study, we defined it in two ways. One being below 20% of the overall income level distribution in the United States, and extreme poverty being below 10% of the income distribution in the United States. So that's how we define poverty. And in terms of looking over time, we looked at people from a long longitudinal study that started in 1968 and has been going every year, and we followed them up till 2011.
0: And in terms of somebody being quote unquote in poverty, did you set a minimum time span for that? Because I imagine somebody could be broke for a month or whatever, but then maybe recover.
1: Well, we looked at annual poverty levels. So it was if your income level fell below these particular levels for a year. And then we also looked at whether you experienced poverty for 2 years, 3 years, 4 years, 5 years, or 10 or more years.
0: So what did you find? You know, how many Americans live in poverty at some point?
1: We looked at people between the ages of 25 and 60, and we found that at some point during those years, 62% of the population would experience at least 1 year of poverty as we were defining it, and 42% of the population would experience at least 1 year of extreme poverty as we defined it. In terms of looking at more than 1 year, we found that 25% of the population would experience 5 or more years of poverty between the ages of 25 and 60.
0: That seems very high. Did those numbers surprise you?
1: You know, we've done a lot of work on this, looking at it different ways, and we found similar numbers, but I think it's always surprising when you see these high sorts of numbers like that. And one of the reasons behind it is because we're looking over a long period of people's lifetime. So we're looking over a 35-year period, and during that period of time, things happen to people that they didn't anticipate that can throw them into poverty. Things like losing a job or having a family split up or getting sick. All of those things can happen over a long period of time, and that can throw people into poverty.
0: In terms of support mechanisms out there that the government has, welfare and so on, food stamps, does that take someone out of the poverty range, or would that not have an effect on your study?
1: It doesn't really. Those programs are pretty minimal, and so for the most part, they don't pull people out of poverty. They're really intended for very short-term use and helping people get over spells of tough times, but they're not enough to really pull people out of poverty.
0: In your research, did you track economic upheaval times, you know, major recessions and so on, and did this have an effect?
1: Well, you know, again, what we're doing is we're looking at people really over a 40-year period from 68 to 2011, and during that time, there were, you know, economic upturns and downturns, but those are smoothed out across the life tables that we calculated. So it's really kind of adjusting for particular economic ups and downs during the life course.
0: We're talking with Professor Mark Rank, a professor of social welfare at Washington University in St. Louis, and talking about the study as to how many Americans live in poverty at some point in their lives. Professor, as you looked at this again over time, did you find that the situation is maybe getting worse in more recent years, or is it improving?
1: Yes. In some other analysis we've done, we found that actually this life course risk has been increasing over more recent periods of time. So from the 70s to the 80s to the 90s to the 2000s, the risk of experiencing poverty across the life course has been increasing. And I think that tracks well with the idea that there's more and more economic insecurity that people have been feeling over the more recent decades than in the past.
0: Any idea of the causes of poverty?
1: Other factors related to falling into poverty poverty are one has to do with one's job and one's work, and getting cut back in terms of one's work or losing one's job is a pretty sure route into poverty. And another route into poverty are families that are intact that then split up and create single parent families, and that's also another route you find that leads people into poverty.
0: How does the United States compare, if you know, with other countries around the world in terms of poverty?
1: Well, the United States on the whole has some of the, if not the highest rates of poverty in terms of the industrialized Western world. So we are at the very high end in terms of the amount of poverty. It doesn't matter how you measure it. It comes out the same, basically, no matter what measure you use. We're also at the very high end in terms of economic inequality, and we've heard a lot about this issue of economic inequality over the last few years, and it turns out that the United States has some of the highest rates of economic inequality in the Western world.
0: As you look at the data that you collected, what would you say the most surprising thing was that you found?
1: I guess it's that the numbers are so high. The fact that so many Americans will at some point experience poverty. And I think the important take-home message from that is the idea that we often think about poverty as an issue of them, of somebody else. But what this data shows is that poverty is really an issue of us, that many of us will at some point experience poverty or near poverty at some point along our life course. And so I think that's probably the most surprising and the most important message to take away from the research.
0: And would you then give some advice to people to maybe make a plan so that you can survive that tough time?
1: Well, I think that's very hard. I mean, we've become a more and more economically insecure society. One of the things we did find that people can latch on to is that the more education you have, the less likely you are to fall into poverty. And so that's something that people can attach to and sort of think about. Another issue that's related to poverty is whether you're married or not. If you're married, you're less likely to fall into poverty than if you're not.
0: How does this, I mean, we always hear about the American dream. Does this counter that or does it reaffirm it?
1: This is a double-edged sword. What it says is that there's a lot of economic volatility in the United States, particularly downward economic volatility. On the other hand, for most people who experience poverty, they'll do so for a fairly short period of time, maybe 1 or 2 years, and then get their head above water, and then maybe down the road experience poverty again. But we've also found that people have a pretty significant likelihood of hitting some of the upper levels of income distribution, the top 20% at some point in the course of their lives. And so I think the American dream is attainable, but holding on to that dream is becoming harder and harder to achieve.
0: We've done interviews in the past about the situation with the baby boomers and seniors retiring without any financial plans. Do you see that perhaps becoming a source of future poverty in the U.S.?
1: I think so. As you look at those over the age of 60 or 65 and who have not been putting away enough savings, that their rates of poverty are going to probably be increasing over the future.
0: Our guest has been Mark Rank, Professor of Social Welfare at Washington University in St. Louis. Professor, thank you so much for joining us today on InfoTrack.
1: You're very welcome.
0: Next, what's in your kids' lunchbox? Expert tips on packing healthy meals for your kids. That story coming up.
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0: 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Once again, here's Chris Whitting.
1: When your kids rush out the door each morning for school, what's in their lunchbox? 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Roy?
2: Thank you, Chris. We're talking with Dr. Sandeep Grewal. He's an MD, board certified by the American Board of Internal Medicine, and he has a medical practice in South Carolina. He's also the author of Fat Me Not, Weight Loss Diet of the Future. Dr. Grewal, welcome to InfoTrack.
3: Thank you for having me.
2: So if you were going to point out one of the biggest mistakes that parents make when packing lunches for their children, what would that mistake be?
3: Well, I think the biggest mistake that we make is to send our kids with either a can of soda or a sugary drink or iced tea. And the reason I say that is because there was research done on rats, and most of the obesity research is done on rats because their behavior is very similar to that of humans. What they noticed was when the rat gets a sugary soda, it eats more that day. And as they kept on giving the rat in the lab sugary soda every day, the rat started showing binge eating behavior and started eating uncontrolled. So it's not just about calories. The sugary drinks are also about change in the eating behavior. So when we send our kids to school with a sugary soda or a juice from concentrate or a iced tea, what we are doing is we are changing their eating behavior. They are going to school and they're going to eat more that day. They're going to have more cravings that day. They're going to eventually gain weight and they're going to have eating behavior problems like binge eating. So that's the reason we should not send kids to school with sugary soda every single day.
2: I think many parents think just getting a hot lunch at school may be the best option from a nutritional standpoint rather than bringing a lunch from home. What's your opinion on that?
3: Well, we know that the kids throw away almost $1 billion worth of food at school because they don't like it. So many kids may want to eat hot food, but I would encourage parents to check in the schools. Are they really getting the healthy lunch that they think they are getting? Because many times in schools, what we are getting is high carbohydrated food, which is not good for kids. And many times kids may go to school and buy something which is not good for them. For example, cookies and cakes. Many times kids may want to substitute their meals in the school with just snacks, which is the wrong thing to do. Because research again shows that whenever somebody eats a mixture of fat and sugar, which is cookies or cakes, what happens is it increases their cravings and they would consume more calories. So it's very important to make sure what they're getting served and it is healthy.
2: Obviously, the big challenge is coming up with something that's nutritionally balanced and yet something that your child will eat. What kind of advice can you offer there?
3: Number one, it all starts with breakfast, even though we are talking about lunch at this time. Make sure your kids do not skip breakfast when they go to school, because when they skip breakfast, their metabolism goes down. Number two, they won't have healthy eating habits. And many times when you skip breakfast, you kind of don't get hungry at lunchtime too. So it's very important that send them to school with breakfast. Once they get to school, you can pack them peanut butter and jelly sandwich on a wheat bread. Try to choose healthy, non-GMO, antibiotic-free foods if you can. Many times you can give them pasta salad with veggies, tuna sandwich, whole wheat or whole grain bread whenever you are sending them with bread. And many times you can cut the breads into different shapes like circular, cut it into a fish shape or a talking head or something like that to make it interesting and appealing for the kids.
2: How serious of a problem is childhood obesity today?
3: Well, I think it's getting very serious. We know the obesity in U.S. has tripled since 1950s and 1960s. And we know that obesity in kids is also increasing at a fast pace. And if we do not teach our kids how to eat healthy, we are going to have a more obese population than before. Now, latest research shows that there has been a slight decrease in childhood obesity due to efforts from the government and other agencies, but we have to do more.
2: Our guest on InfoTrack is Dr. Sandeep Grewal. He's board certified by the American Board of Internal Medicine.

0: medicine and is the co-author of Fat Me Not, Weight Loss Diet of the Future. Dr. Grewal, the primary focus of your book is weight loss, of course, and I think pretty much everyone is looking for just that one magic bullet that will help them lose weight. But you write that there really is not a single solution. There are multiple things you need to do.
1: Yes, there are multiple things to do, and there are very easy solutions. Many times we overlook easy solutions because we are always looking for that hardest thing that we can do to lose weight. But weight loss is actually very easy. The current diets, like the low-fat and the low-carb diets, they are based on research done in 1950s and 1960s. And since then, we have had numerous amount of research, very good data, and many techniques which are proven to help us lose weight easily. And that's what we try to bring it in the book.
0: You also write that the only way to truly lose weight is to eat real food. How do you define that, real food?
1: For example, if you have a choice between steak and protein shake or powders, what is the best food to eat? The best food to eat is steak, and the reason is because when we eat steak, we have to chew it, then it goes into our stomach, where our stomach has to convert it into a mush, and then it goes into our intestine, where the enzymes come and digest this protein into smaller molecules called amino acids, and these amino acids then get absorbed. So a real food causes our body to do a lot of work. So one third of the calories from the steak would get consumed in just digesting that steak. So we get discounted calories there. But if we drink a protein powder or shake, it's in liquid form. It doesn't have to be chewed. It doesn't have to be crushed. It doesn't have to be broken down into amino acids because it is in the form of amino acids. And our body doesn't have to do work, and it hits us with more calories than if we eat steak.
0: You also write that strenuous workouts are not necessary to lose weight. Now, we're probably talking about two different things because strenuous workouts are recommended for things like cardiovascular health, right?
1: Right. I think you bring up a great point because exercise is good for us, no doubt about it. It is good for our cardio health. It is good for everything. But where we make the mistake is we think exercise is necessary for us to lose weight, which is not. It is our diet. The changes in our diet have to be there for us to lose weight. Exercise only contributes about 10% to weight loss. And that is a good news for many people because many times we are postponing to lose weight just thinking when I get time to go to the gym or when I get time to exercise, I'm going to lose weight. But we don't have to do that. Many obese patients of ours were not able to exercise because of their obesity and joint pains and things like that. But changes in the diet would bring about 90% of the weight loss, and that is what we should focus on first.
0: You also write about the importance of giving up both artificial and natural sweeteners. That sounds like a pretty tall order for most Americans.
1: Right. Many times what we think logically should happening does not happen in our bodies because it's a totally different machine. So we assume that because we are eating artificial sweeteners, we are going to have zero calories going in and we are not going to gain weight. But it doesn't happen that way. And there was research done on people who drink one diet soda a day. And what they found out was these people were craving more junk food. So when they did MRI on the brains of these people, they found that their brain had switched their cravings from liquid to solid food because we cannot replace solid food by artificial sweeteners and things like that. So many times our patients, when they come to us and they are trying to lose weight but they have bad cravings they cannot control, it is usually happens because of artificial sweeteners, and we have to have them to stop that. Best is to eat real sugar and cane sugar in limited quantities. That's better than artificial sweeteners.
0: Dr. Sandeep Grewal from South Carolina, certified by the American Board of Internal Medicine and the co-author of Fat Me Not, Weight Loss Diet of the Future. Dr. Grewal, do you have a website where people can learn more?
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7: Nobody likes to be the victim of fraud, but the scammers are out there hoping you'll fall for their latest scheme. Our next guest has some advice to help you avoid making an expensive mistake. He's Jim Quiggle, spokesman for the Coalition Against Insurance Fraud. It seems like Medicare scams are on the rise. Could you give us some examples of what consumers might encounter here?
8: Well, seniors are probably scammed more than any other single group in America today. It truly is open hunting season year-round on seniors, and this is a very dangerous situation.
7: If I'm a senior and the phone rings and there's a scammer there, what sort of message might I be hearing over the phone?
8: You may get a phone call, and there's a very professional, reassuring voice on the other line saying they'd love to get you some diabetes testing kits. All you have to do is hand over your Medicare number, and you too can be tested for diabetes free of cost thanks to Medicare. Nobody knows exactly how much is scammed against Medicare. Some of the estimates rise to as high as tens of billions of dollars, possibly even more. Clearly, Medicare is a huge, huge target, much like a large inflated blimp, and it's not going away anytime soon.
7: Now, these fraudsters have a way, I guess, of morphing what they're doing. If one thing doesn't work, they'll kind of change their strategy. So there's no tried and true thing to watch out for, right? You just have to be alert to whatever kind of pitch you're getting.
8: Scammers are amazingly clever. Once law enforcement gets onto one scam, then they'll just shut that down and try something else. Compound pain relief creams are one of the latest flavors of the month, and people will receive calls, and someone will try to offer a compound cream to help you relieve your aches and pains in your joints. 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Once again, a big scam. Never give your Medicare number to a stranger, especially someone who calls on the phone or knocks on your door. 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Protect your Medicare number at all costs. Your Medicare number is your Social Security number.
7: Are there some unscrupulous doctors out there who might also take advantage of seniors?
8: Well, doctors can be very much involved with the scams because they benefit from inflated claims against Medicare. So you have to watch out for doctors as much as anybody, especially if this is the doctor you've never dealt with before, and someone on the telephone has referred you to this doctor for the very first time, and you don't know who this person is. All you know is that you're told to go to this doctor and advised, and you'll receive free treatments courtesy of Medicare. This could be a scam.
7: We're talking on InfoTrack with Jim Quiggle, spokesman for the Coalition Against Insurance Fraud. And we're talking about Medicare scams that are happening across the country. Jim, these sorts of scams are being investigated by the government, aren't they?
8: Oh, yes. Medicare scams are job one for the federal government. The scams are so widespread, and there's so many victims, and so much taxpayer money, your money, is stolen, that it's becoming a very big priority to investigate and try to clamp down on Medicare scams.
7: So if I am a family member, I maybe have a senior in the family who lives alone, what sort of advice would you have for me to help that senior avoid these things?
8: If you get a knock on the door by a cold caller, or you get a phone call out of the blue from somebody who professes to try to give you some free medical product, such as a power wheelchair, or maybe, you know, braces for your arthritic limbs, shut the door politely, hang up the phone politely, don't deal with these people. Door-to-door cold callers are bad news.
7: Now, sometimes we might see an infomercial like at 1 or 2 in the morning or something on television with one of these types of offers. Is that going to be legitimate, or is that something we should also maybe watch out for?
8: You have to watch out for some of these 2 a.m. scams. They may be legitimate, they may not be. However, practice has shown over the years that too many of them are absolutely worthless. You may try to call a line and you get free wheelchairs, courtesy of Medicare. Well, what you receive is a cheap trinket wheelchair that doesn't do you much good, and Medicare is billed $8,000 or $9,000 for a state-of-the-art power wheelchair with all the gadgets.
7: 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Jim, thank you so much for joining us today on InfoTrack.
8: Thank you too, Chris.
7: 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I'm Chris Whitting, inviting you to catch us next time on another edition of InfoTrack.
9: Howdy, neighbors. 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
1: 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For this morning, we'll start today with clear conditions, temperatures right around 74. For this afternoon, sunshine with a high of 98. For tonight, clear, lows of 75. On Monday, sunshine with a high of 98. Monday night, clear, lows of 75. And for Tuesday, we'll have sunny and hot conditions with a high close to 100 degrees. And that's a look at your American Cowboy Radio weather, 97.3 in Pecos, sponsored by Ram Country, Fort Stockton.

0: songs, well, I was still in high school. I got a guitar when I was about 15, 16, and just started learning songs that I was hearing on the radio. First time I rode a bronc was, just on the Red River. I remember my dad asking, if you got a horse this kid can get on, he wants to get on a bucking horse. Kind of angled off to the right, and I fell off about the fifth jump. But it felt good, I guess.
1: Now we go to the really top end of the list, and money won today, Chris Ledoux of KC, Wyoming.
0: I was very relieved when I won the world. I was very thankful because there was another 15 guys at the finals that were capable of winning it. You know, and I just happened to be the lucky one, I guess. And I had to go find me a quiet spot to cry a little bit. I guess the fringe benefits of that. You know, I never realized there would be any. I won a saddle and a buckle, and I got a hat and a pair of boots and a little bit of money. And the money's gone. The boots are worn out. The hat's gone. Someone bit a big chunk out of it at Fort Worth that next winter. I still have the saddle and the buckle, but I think that championship sort of gave me credibility in the music I'm doing, and it's helped tremendously.
2: Look at the pride of Chris Ledoux.
1: Well, when Ledoux rode that horse through that jump, when he turned back, he may have ridden into a world championship.
3: While we slept, the grass grew, an inch overnight beneath the clouds and passing showers, working overtime. As the dry earth spun beneath them, as the creek edged down through sand and gravel, seeping over the granite dikes that lump its bed, towards the river and settlements downstream. I dreamed we were the end of the line, living on a lake amid thick timber, fat fish flashing bellies to the sun, and fresh meat hung in a tree. No other world beyond, but more of the same, working on its own. No children slain in schools for effect. No political charades. No slaves to bankers banking on superfluous debt. And the grass grew taller while we slept.
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Welcome to Cowboy Jubilee. I'm Judy James. For the next hour, you'll be hearing some of the nation's finest Western entertainment. It's all today. It's on Cowboy Jubilee. So grab your hat, sit down, sit back, grab that cup of coffee, and listen to Cowboy Jubilee, starting off with the Sons of the Pioneers and Way Out There.

That'll get you going for a Saturday morning, won't it? Way out there with the Sons of the Pioneers. Now, Richard Eloyan, he's going to sing about This Side of My Guitar.

skies with watercolor skies. Jack Hanna was a student of the Western history, and he studied the trail drives extensively. He wrote Charlie and the Boys. Here are the Sons of the San Joaquin.

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1: 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And now, Riders in the Sky with Wilford Brimley.

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0: like to be in Texas for one more roundup in the spring.
1: Riders in the Sky and Wilford Brimley. Let's check in with Jeff Hildebrand, see what he has on his mind today.
2: Well, I can't play the guitar. My fingers just won't let me. I've taken lessons lots of times, and all it ever gets me are blisters on my fingertips and soreness in my wrist. The thrill of making music is one thing that I've missed. I can't play harmonica. My lips get in the way, and I can't see just where to blow. But I guess that's okay, because I'm more of a poet, and I use my hot air to paint word pictures in your mind. So really, I don't care to learn to pick the mandolin or thump the washtub bass. I'm just an old word slinger, and while there is a trace of envy for musicians who can play and also sing, I don't have to tote an instrument. My words are all I bring. But they're words of Western wisdom, cowpoke philosophy that helped me down the trail of life as far as I can see. Like, don't point fingers, lend a hand, and show someone you care. These words of Western wisdom are meant for us to share. See, we all start out with nothing and we'll leave here just the same. So only thinking of ourselves proves to be a shame. Those words of Western wisdom, not just philosophy, can guide us down the trail of life toward eternity.
1: And that's Jeff Hildebrand. When Jack Phillips was young, he was probably, 10, 12, somewhere around there. He recorded a CD with a lot of his musical friends. The song South was on that. And now let's listen to an old recording of Jack Phillips and South.

0: 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The Montana Cowboy Poetry Gathering and Western Music Rendezvous is in Lewiston, Montana, August the 6th through the 9th, going on right now. The American Chuck Wagon Association is meeting in Granbury on August the 14th. Winsboro Cowboy Music and Poetry Gathering is in Winsboro, Texas, September 25th and 26th. The Durango Cowboy Gathering, Durango, Colorado, September the 30th through October the 4th. Then all roads lead to Albuquerque for the International Western Music Association 2026 Convention. It's November the 11th through the 15th. 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
1: 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Partner, you're listening to the Authentic American Cowboy Radio. 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
0: With this being National Yodel Day, I think it's inappropriate to play the song that probably most people have used to learn to yodel, and that would be Eddie Arnold and Cattle Call.

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1: 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The Lone Ranger rides again.
2: 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Are you Silver? 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
0: Today's ride into history is going to be an interview I did several years ago with Hal Spencer, the father of Tim Spencer, who was one of the original Sons of the Pioneers, and Marilyn Tuttle. Marilyn is a classic. Knows so much about Western music. Just to sit at her feet was a true pleasure. So here is that interview. Marilyn, thank you so much for visiting with us today. We really do appreciate it. We're talking about what is Western music. In a nutshell, if someone were to ask you, what is Western music and how does it differ from country, what would you say?
4: Well, usually I say, and a lot of people do ask me that, usually I say it's about cowboys, it's about mountains, it's about wonderful things that bring us all a lot of happiness, and it's just my favorite kind of music because the music is beautiful and I love it.
0: You can understand the words too, can't you?
4: You can understand the words. Not that it is different with country music in that it usually deals with a different subject.
0: Right.
4: Yeah.
0: Hal Spencer now. We'll talk more about, we've been discussing who Hal Spencer is, but what would you say is Western music? You certainly have a knowledge of that too.
5: Well, there was a video made about 10 years ago when they asked several people that on the video, and Ranger Doug said, I don't know if you can define it, you just know it when you hear it. And so, but I would say, similar to what Marilyn said, it's more of a story, songs about the things that we appreciate in the land and the geography and the history of the West and how music played a part in it. And songs especially tell the story of how cowboys lived when they were on cattle drives and when they were back at the ranch and how they worked and had success in their ventures.
0: That's great. Several years ago, I had the opportunity to hear you do a talk in Tucson at the Western Music Association out in Old Tucson, and you talked about how important the Sons of the Pioneers were to Western music. Can you briefly discuss that?
5: Well, I think it was somebody said, we're always talking about the Sons of the Pioneers, and my answer was, well, they didn't invent it, but they came pretty close to inventing what we now know as Western music, which is what we've described as such. And
0: That's basically what you said. Of course, it was an excellent conversation about it, but that was excellent. Yes, it was. I never will forget that. That was very good. Also, there's a video about that, right?
5: Right.
0: We'll have to get
5: it. It's called 6 Years of Harmony.
0: Okay, great.
5: The video.
0: I guess that was 20 years ago then, since this is 80 years for the Sons of the Pioneers. Marilyn, I know that you were a star in your own right, and then you married a fellow by the name of Wesley Tuttle.
4: I sure did.
0: And he, of course, was a legend just as you are. I don't hate to say somebody is a legend, but you are that.
4: Oh.
0: You are just so revered by everybody that's here.
4: Thank you.
0: Tell us a little bit about your career, and tell us a little bit about you and Wesley and what all you did.
4: Well, my career started when I was about 8 years old. I did some little bit of yodeling on the radio. I did a few movies. My mother was a talented lady, and she wanted me to make more out of what little talent I had. So I first worked in movies when I was about 8 or 9. Jeanette MacDonald and Nelson Eddy in Maytime was the first movie I worked in. I don't like it very much. I always liked singing better. So Wesley and I were married in 1947, and we had 57 wonderful years and very enjoyable careers. And that's about it. After we were married, we did concerts together. We did some television in the Los Angeles area. And we just had a really nice career together.
0: Well, there is, of course, an award here at the Western Music Association with your name on it.
4: Yes.
0: For harmony.
4: Yes, that was very nice of somebody to think of doing that. I love harmony, yeah.
0: And you've helped so many people with that.
4: I hope so.
0: Well, what keeps you busy with these days as far as Western music and you have a foundation or?
5: Well, we're just continuing the emphasis on exploiting new avenues for Western music, and we don't see any decline. All we see is an improvement on what's been being done. And it's interesting to know that the movies now are all using music, and it doesn't necessarily have to be a cowboy movie. It can be anything, but they're using Western music and music that is with harmony, with instruments, with yodeling, with the Sons of the Pioneers. It did invent harmony, yodeling, and harmony. It was never thought to, it never existed before they experimented and developed that. And so we've got several publishing companies, and we published the songs of my father, Tim Spencer, and others. And remains successful, and people want to listen to it and hear it. And thanks to the people that come to the festival, such as this week, it looks like it's going to continue as long as we have Marilyn and a few of our friends from the past on the board.
0: That's the truth. That really is the truth. That is so important. Well, what do you see as the future of Western music?
5: Well, it's hard to know what the future of music is going to be.
0: That's true.
5: Because of all the new technology and everything. I think it'll be pretty much used over the internet and through streaming and things like that, and people who wouldn't normally have a chance to have a CD released to the world because they would have to go through the corporate structure can go out and do that on their own now and put it on your local radio station and ask for that it be played. And I see it improving.
0: Marilyn, what do you see as the future? I don't mean for you to be a prognosticator, but what do you see as the future of Western music?
4: I was just thinking, we're having this conversation at the Western Music Festival, and every night while we're here, we have people that are, after everything is over, they sit around and sing and love each other and just have a wonderful time. Last night, I was up till probably 12:30 listening to people sing, and one of the main parts that I sat and listened to were probably 10 young people, wonderful musicians, wonderful entertainers, and I was really thrilled with what I saw, and I thought, this is our future.
0: That's so true. Yeah. We have an abundance here this time. Yeah. As far as, I mean, I remember times when there were just a few, but there's so many, and they are good.
4: They
0: you are so right.
4: Good. They are. They're the best entertainers that I've seen.
0: That's really true.
4: They're wonderful.
0: Was there any other comments you want to make as we close?
4: Oh, I'll probably think of something after we close.
0: All right. Hal, how about you?
5: I think we've covered a lot. Where I think the future is very exciting. I'm optimistic about the use of Western music and cowboy music in all the venues that we have available to us. And with the internet and with all the technology that we have, there's no reason why we can't have our music tripled in popularity than it is now.
0: That would be wonderful, wouldn't it?
5: Yes, that would.
0: It really would. Yes, ma'am.
4: I might mention someone else, whoever's listening to this, if they have not heard of the Western Music Association before, and they probably have because of your show, but we do have a website, and I think to hear some of this wonderful talent, they need to go to that website and listen.
0: That's great. It's westernmusic.org, a nonprofit organization, and we'd love for everybody to go there and find out more.
4: And join us.
0: Absolutely. We'll be here next year in Albuquerque, and lots of festivals like we were talking about earlier before we started recording. There are festivals everywhere. Find one and go hear it. Right?
5: Right.
0: Great. Hal, thank you so much. Appreciate your time.
5: I appreciate your invitation to come and talk. I hope we accomplished something.
0: Oh, I think we certainly did. And thank you, Marilyn. Appreciate you so much.
4: We're looking forward to meeting all those people that are listening to you out there.
0: That's right. Thank you so much. Appreciate you both.
5: Thank you.
0: Well, since this interview was recorded, we've lost both Hal and Marilyn, but their stories go on, and things that they can teach us continue to go on. I hope you enjoyed the interview. And Ride Into History is brought to you by Keith at KR Custom Crafted Boots and Leatherwork. We appreciate Keith's continued support for this segment as well as Cowboy Jubilee. And now, Prickly Pear.

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thank you for joining me today. I appreciate you as well as those folks who helped to underwrite Cowboy Jubilee. That includes Cindy at Cindy's Pet Place in Pet Borning and Keith at KR Custom Crafted Boots and Leatherwork. Cowboy Jubilee is a Jasper production. I hope you can join me again next week for an hour of Western entertainment. And until then, this is Judy James. I'm doing everything I can to keep our Western heritage

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1: 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Well, boys, before we visit with Cheryl, let's do one of our songs called Quarter Circle Y. I'm ready. Are you?
2: Yep.
1: Here we go.

0: Quarter Circle Y. Folks who grow up in those cow camps tend to be a little bit closer than anybody else because they're all they got is each other. And they spend a lot of time doing things that are beneficial to everybody in the household, as well as work on a ranch where they get to work with animals and other people that's of the same mindset, you might say. And so Quarter Circle Y would have been a nice camp. You folks stay with us. We'll be right back with more of Cowboy Corner and a return visit from my dear friend, Ms. Cheryl Rogers. 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Yes, here we go again. Hi, friends, it's Red Steagall. 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In this day and time, the virus has us all wondering what tomorrow looks like. We need to be more cautious about our health and the possibility of catching the virus. 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You'll be glad you looked
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0: This portion of Cowboy Corner is brought to you by our friends at the American Hat Company. Proud to be an American, proud to wear an American hat. You're listening to Cowboy Corner. I'm Red Steagall here in the bunkhouse with Jake and Badger and old Dan and Leon and all the rest of the boys. And a return visit from my dear friend, Cheryl Rogers Barnett. Cheryl, I know that you like your coffee a certain way. Maybe you'd drink some hot tea.
2: Oh.
0: Badger loves to pour anything.
2: I would love it, although Badger made great coffee last time.
0: Yeah, don't brag on him too much, because it'll float a horseshoe nail. You know, I don't want you to get in trouble. Cheryl, are there some special times in your life that you remember that really made an impression on you? And aside from the fact that your parents were the most famous people in the world, how did you deal with that in school?
2: It was difficult at times, and if you're tardy and you walk into a classroom and the boys all neigh or whinny, yeah, I mean, that was a little difficult. But in some ways, it was a plus. I was in high school, and they had a talent show. And when I was a teenager, I sang some. I worked with the Frontiersmen for a bit. And for this talent show, Mom was going to come and play the piano for me. And she didn't get there for the start of the show or anything, and I was backstage, and I was so worried about her getting there, and all of a sudden I hear these sort of giggles from the audience and all. And I look around the curtain, and I almost didn't go out on stage because Mom was there, and she was wearing her horn hat. Someone here, a friend of Daddy's, had sent him, I don't know why, but sent him a pair of little tiny bull's horns, little tiny black horns. And Mom took them over to Nudie, the rodeo tailor, and she says, I want you to make me a hat. So Nudie took black and white cowhide and made her a beanie with these dumb horns, and then she had long black leather laces that she tied in a bow under her chin. And it was bad enough that she wore that hat to school to play piano for me, but she wore it to church, to Fulton Avenue Baptist Church. There's a picture of her somewhere in that dumb hat. She was a very brave lady. And, I mean, if she wanted to do something, I mean, she just did it. And, I mean, that was such fun. And I got to meet people that most of my friends didn't get to meet. We were usually in public school, although I bounced back and forth. I was a good student, and I sort of bounced back and forth a little bit. My brothers went to military academy for a very short period of time, and the folks kept doing that. We could sort of tell where their fortunes were at the time. Public or private school, because Dad, he always said he never felt really comfortable up until his last few years up on the high desert. And I always found that odd as a kid, but as an adult, I could sure understand it. Anyway, with meeting people, and I got to be on the board of International Orphans from the day it was put together, and they had Mom and myself being the eldest, and that was an incredible experience. I worked with those women for years on helping kids. And we went from Vietnamese orphans to abused children, because now it's child help. And that was something that without Mom and Dad, I'm sure I would have been asked to be part of that. Later, I did the museum for about 4 years. I ran Dad's museum. And what an honor that was. I just loved it. And got to put in an education program, which we didn't have before, and hear from people. I mean, those things really meant so much to be able to do that and give back some and all. Was just really a pleasure.
0: Let's talk about the museum a little bit, because I only saw it once. I interviewed your dad and took my son, my middle son, and he didn't have any idea who your dad was. To explain that a little bit, we kept our horses right across the street from Corky Randall's place in Santa Clarita Valley.
2: Sure.
0: So we ride down on the back side of Gene Autry's ranch.
2: Ranch, yeah.
0: Aunt Melody Ranch. And he had a bunch of those old horses out there at the time, and they were all mares. I didn't know that, except for Champ, that he took on the road, was a gelding. But the rest of those horses that were all trained to do different things were mares. And they were all half Morgan and half walking horse. And they were beautiful animals, and they were all marked exactly alike.
2: Yeah.
0: And the mares, those 11 mares that were out there, were a lighter colored, because so they'd show up different in black and white TV.
2: Sure.
0: And we're riding along there, and two of the boys, and I said, and those horses just came and looked over the fence at us. We're riding down in front of them, and I said, these are Gene Autry's old horses. And one of them said, who's Gene Autry? And I said, oh, just an old man I knew. Good friend. And we just kept riding. But Carl didn't know, my son Carl didn't know who Roy Rogers was. But he sure did after we left that museum. And after we talked to your dad and I did some interviews with him. And I really enjoyed that. I was absolutely astounded at the number of items that had their image on them.
2: Oh, yeah. I think second only to Disney. And that really came about, Red, because Dad was due. I mean, he signed a contract in 1937 for $75 a week. And he did that. He thought it was all the money in the world.
0: Sure.
2: And you're going to pay me every week? I mean, in 1937, that was a really big deal. So just a year later, Gene was off on strike and Dad got a chance to star in Under Western Stars. Well, I think one of the reasons was because they had him under contract for $75 a week. And he didn't make more than that for, I don't know, 2-3 years, I think, before he got paid more than that. And it was just a weird thing, and I forgot where I was going with that. Dad, he got his name because he met Will Rogers the weekend before Will Rogers left to go to Alaska. And when Dad got the chance to do Under Western Stars,

0: went to Will Rogers' old house in Claremore, is it?
1: Claremore, Oklahoma.
0: Oklahoma. And Daddy said there wasn't very much stuff there at the time. And he was a bit disappointed. So he says right then and there, he promised himself if he ever made it in show business, he would have a museum full of his stuff. And holy cow, it was. I mean, it was crammed full to the rafters, especially in the back where the storage was. And I could never get him to label anything. When he asked me to go in and work, I told him, you know, you're not here every day now. You've stepped back a little bit, and people are interested, and they want to know what this stuff is. He says, well, they can ask me. And I said, but you're not here every day. And I never could convince him to go and label, but it was marvelous. And he'd go in front of certain windows, Robin's, and then the window dedicated to Debbie and Sandy, who died as kids. And then in front of Trigger's, and he'd get teary. I mean, and he was in there every gosh darn day that he felt up to getting out of bed. Mm-hmm. He went in the museum those last years, and he'd get teary every time. But it meant so much to him, and he put his life in that museum.
1: And he preserved it for future generations, because there are still people who have little lunch boxes with their pictures on it, and scenes, and coffee mugs, and thermos jugs, all kinds
0: book
1: of things.
0: Bags.
1: Oh, book bags.
0: Bedspreads, drapes, a bed. I mean, literally, there was furniture there for a while. And, there was just great stuff out there with their images on it. And he had one of almost every one of those at the museum. And so people could go through and relive their childhood.
1: Yes,
0: and say,
1: yes,
0: gee,
1: exactly.
0: I had one of those.
1: Right. We're going to take a break. Before we do, I want to do a song called Timber Trail.
0: One of my favorites. I love it.
1: Here we go.

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3: Good morning. 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For this morning, we'll start out with mostly clear conditions, temperatures right around 76. For this afternoon, another sunny and hot day on tap with a high of 103 degrees. For tonight, clear skies, lows drop to 75. On Monday, it'll be sunny and hot with a high of 102. For Monday night, clear skies, lows of 76. And on Tuesday, it'll be a sunny and hot day with a high close to 103 degrees. And that's a look at your King County weather from American Cowboy Radio, 107.7 in Guthrie.
0: This portion of Cowboy Corner is brought to you by our friends at Cowboys and Indians Magazine, the premier magazine of the West. You're listening to Cowboy Corner. I'm Red Steagall here at the bunkhouse with Jake and Badger and Old Dan and Leon and all the rest of the boys. And a return visit from my dear friend, Cheryl Rogers Barnett. And we're having fun talking about Roy and Dale. And one thing that you mentioned just before we took a break was Bob Nolan. And he had a big impact on the Western music business. I mean, there was never a writer like him until Marty Robbins came along.
4: Yes.
0: And Marty could write those same kind of things that had what I like to call Western emotion. Talked about things that painted pictures.
4: Exactly. They were storytellers.
0: Yes. But they could make you go along on the journey with them.
4: Yeah.
0: Because they painted such vivid pictures of a Western way of life and the West.
4: When I was a little girl, I was really intimidated by Bob. He was tall, and he had this big barrel chest and gorgeous baritone voice. And the way he carried himself and all. And I remember as an adult mentioning to Mom how intimidated I had been, and she says, well, you know, he was always hearing music in his head, because I try and talk to him and he'd put his head down and, you know, anyway, yeah, I mean, I could see that once Mom said it. I think he was always listening to what he was going to put down next.
0: Yeah.
4: My understanding is when he passed, he had a garage chock full of stuff, of new songs that he'd never given anybody to record or anything. I mean, he was just a genius.
0: Yes. And did you know Tim Spencer and,
4: oh, yeah,
0: and all the other guys that were part of the musical group?
4: I think Timmy and Dad got in a lot of trouble when they were single and young. Dad always said that Timmy was the brother that he hadn't had, because Dad had three sisters growing up. And he wanted a brother, and that was Timmy. And He was also a very good songwriter.
1: Yes, he was.
4: In the beginning, Dad and Tim and Bob, when they were the Pioneer Trio, all three of them were writing. I never knew how much music Dad had written until I was talking with his friend Larry Zweisen. And Larry was saying, well, and this song and that song and another song. And he said, they were just beautiful. And your dad wrote those. Dad did? Because they, although they had been done by the trio, they didn't become part of the Pioneers songbook. And I think that's because Dad left in 1938. He left the Pioneers to become Roy Rogers. And then it was Bob's group and Tim's group, and it was their songs that they were doing after, pretty much after that.
1: I remember one time when I was, I'll brag a little bit. I was chairman of the board of the Academy of Country and Western Music. And
4: that's something to brag about.
1: And we decided we wanted to have a reunion of the Sons of the Pioneers. And in the ballroom at the Ambassador Hotel, we had the guys that were in the group right now, and then who they replaced would come on board until we were down to the last three. And Tim Spencer was still alive, but he couldn't talk. And when they started singing Tumbling Tumbleweeds, he stepped to that microphone and sang every single word and every single note.
4: Oh my gosh, I wish I'd been there.
1: And there wasn't a dry eye in the house.
4: I bet.
1: And it just shows what the mind does. You know, the vocal cords were not responding to everyday conversation, but put something, the most important thing in his life, in his head, and there it came. It was a very emotional night. I'll never forget it.
4: Yeah. Well, Dad was 86 when he passed. And the last few years, he had a lot of health problems, mainly physical problems. And yet he did have some memory problems, too, in that he couldn't remember what he'd had for breakfast that morning. But my husband, Larry, was Dad's driver, and Larry was teasing him one morning as they were going over to the museum, and he said, you know, you can't remember where you put your car keys, but you remember the lyrics to all of this stuff. He says, what about Pecos Bill? And Dad loved to show off. He loved doing tongue twisters and the Auctioneer's songs, so he did that Pecos Bill thing about five times faster than it had been written. He just ran it off and didn't miss a word or a note. And you're right, music is incredible. My brother, my older brother, Mom's son, Tom, was a musical genius. And he stuttered as a boy. And yet, he never stuttered when he sang, just like Mel Tillis.
1: Yes. There's something about the rhythm that, that slows the brain down and lets it absorb what's going on. And you're not thinking about anything else except that next lyric and that next note.
4: And the beauty of the music. I mean, when they say that music can calm the savage beast, I believe it can. I mean, it just does something for us to hear glorious music.
1: Yes. And when we'd go overseas, like to the Middle East or the Pacific Rim or South America, and to even do cowboy songs, the people would get into the motion of the music.
4: I bet.
1: And the emotion of the lyrics, even though they didn't understand them. So it transcends all language barriers.
4: Yeah.
1: And you can't always communicate, but you can reach them. You know, you can communicate with them, but they may not understand what you're saying. So let's talk about the horses a little bit. Of course, Trigger was everybody's hero. And there was a time when those horses were every bit as important as the man who rode them.
4: Oh, yeah.
1: Or the woman who rode them. And were you around Trigger a lot?
4: Well, I rode him when I was little. He was the first horse that I got put on that Dad would trust. And he was always a stallion. Dad never had him cut. But he was such a gentle giant. And when I was a kid, I thought I was on top of the world being on Trigger. And Dad absolutely loved the one they called the Old Man. And that was the original Trigger that Dad made the first movie with. And Trigger was in all of the movies that Dad made, except for Son of Paleface. That was Little Trigger, the trick horse. And Dad always said all of the movies, but no, Dad fibbed. Little Trigger did Son of Paleface because of the tricks of being in bed with Bob Hope. But the old horse also did the TV shows. They did get where, when they were doing a chase scene, they would have a double for him. Uh-huh. Because just like with the stars, when an animal is worth that much, you don't let that animal do a fight scene with another stallion or, you know, anything really dangerous. We'll tell you, though, one of the stunts that the old man did, that Trigger did, and that's, they had one of the last movies that Dad did, they had oil barrels being thrown off the back of a speeding truck, and they tried a couple of the double horses, and they would not do it. There was no way they were going to jump a barrel. And the director, Billy Whitney, was directing that. And he loved the old horse, even wrote a book about him. He loved him so much. But he says, well, you know, bring out the old man. He always, you know, is capable. And sure enough, I mean, there were like, I think there were like 7 or 8 barrels that they rolled off the back of that truck. And Trigger jumped every one of them at a full gallop. And Billy Whitney telling this story afterwards, he says, when I said cut, he said, it suddenly dawned on me that I could have killed that horse. He said, I just sat down and cried. But he was an incredible horse.
1: He was your dad on him when he was jumping those barrels?
4: No, I think that was Joe Yergoin that was doing that. Yeah, the studio wouldn't let Dad
1: do that. Yeah, I can imagine, yeah.
4: In the first couple of movies, of course they let him. They were paying him $75 a week. So they had him really cheap, and they didn't know if he would become popular or anything. So the first 2 or 3 movies, Dad said, he got to do all kinds of stuff. And as I told you earlier, at the rodeo, Dad loved getting into the arena, and that was Little Trigger that he was on then, because the big horse didn't travel. So the rodeos and parades were all Little Trigger until Trigger Jr. finally came along. And Dad would get out there, and he'd do all of those fancy mounts and all. He loved showing off.
1: Cheryl, I can't begin to tell you how much I've enjoyed your visits with us. And I do hope that one of these days we can do this again. You think about some more stories, and we'll do this again, because this is fascinating, and it really means a lot to me, because I knew your dad, and I knew your mother a little bit. I met her twice, but I spent a lot of time with your dad, a lot of time for me and a star. You know, he was the king. And I just loved him, and I think the world of you. You're a special friend, and this has been so much fun. So I sure would like to know that you can come back again.
4: Oh, bless your heart. I would absolutely love to.
1: You folks stay with us. We'll be right back.
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0: 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Horses with a history, brands with a background. You're listening to Cowboy Corner. I'm Reg Teagall here in the Buckhouse with Jake and Badger and old Dan and Leon and all the rest of the boys. And I want to start this portion of our show off with a poem that I wrote back in 1989. It's called The Weather. There's something about a cool October morning, and it suits my disposition just right. The sky is as clear as a crystal today as the sun slowly creeps into sight. And my old pony's step is a little bit lighter. Must be the crisp autumn air. Cold weather's coming, no doubt about that. He's growed a half inch of long hair. I just saw some geese headed south for the winter. That sure is a beautiful sight. Something inside of me stirs at the sound of Canadian honkers in flight. The pronghorn are starting to gather in bunches, a sign winter's well on her way. The mesquite trees have put on a good crop of beans. Be a tough one, the old-timers say. The boys and I cleared 80 acres of pasture. We laid in about 10 cord of wood. Burning mesquite is a cowboy's perfume, makes that musty old cabin smell good. In the evening, the missus will stoke up the fire when it's cold and the snow drifts are deep. We like to read, but I only get through 2 pages before my old mind drifts off to sleep. And lately, I've noticed some pain in my joints. It gets worse as the weather gets cold. The doc says I need to go someplace that's warm, but shoot, it's just age taking hold. My neighbor, he got him a place down in Scottsdale. He leaves here before the first snow. Ain't no way in hell I could go to the desert. Wouldn't last maybe 3 days or so. I'd get to missing my chores in the winter. I get up every morning at 5. I'd worry that if I wasn't right there to feed them, there's a chance that my cows won't survive. And I'm right partial to cows. I'm there when they're calving. The missus gives each one a name. When they're older, we cull them and thin out the dinks. But when they're babies, they all look the same. Most people seem to like springtime the best, when everything's fresh, clean, and clear. But fall seems to say, hey, it's time to slow down. You've worked hard enough for 1 year. I look forward to April. There's one special place where I planted bluebonnets last year. I hope they come up. They're my wife's favorite flower. It's one reason I like it out here. Hey, listen to me. I'm just rambling around. Wouldn't change things if I had the chance. The weather don't matter. I ain't going nowhere. Ain't no place I'd trade for this ranch. I feel the same way myself. Here's Joni Harms to do a beautiful song for us about Belle Starr, the Bandit Queen.

0: star of the Banded Queen. Thank you, Joni. You folks stay with us. We'll be right back with more of Cowboy Corner. 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
2: 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For this morning, we'll start today with clear conditions, temperatures right around 74. For this afternoon, sunshine with a high of 98. For tonight, clear, lows of 75. On Monday, sunshine with a high of 98. Monday night, clear, lows of 75. And for Tuesday, we'll have sunny and hot conditions with a high close to 100 degrees. And that's a look at your American Cowboy Radio weather, 97.3 in Pecos, sponsored by Ram Country, Fort Stockton.
0: 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Be sure you join us on RFD TV as we explore another trail somewhere west of Wall Street. For a song of inspiration, I've chosen one by Mike and Doris Merritt, The Place Where I Worship. Here's Mike and Doris.

place where I worship is God's open spaces. I love God's great cathedral, and I spend as much time out in it as I can because there's no place else like it on the face of this earth. So thank you so much, Mike and Doris. Well, as my old daddy would say, we got this one saucered and blowed. It's time for us to ride on out of here. We got lots of work to do. On behalf of myself, Fred Stegall, and Jake and Badger and old Dan and Leon and all the rest of the boys, our producer, Mr. Roger Ramsey, the fella who holds it together for all of us, Mr. Sean Studer, we thank you for riding along with us. We hope we taught you something about the West, and especially about a young lady named Cheryl Rogers Barnett that you didn't know and hadn't heard anything about. She has a wonderful, wonderful history in the movie business. 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But before we leave you, I want to give you something to think about till next week. Jack Schaefer said, "What a man knows isn't important. It's what he is that counts." Remember, be a sermon, walking sermon. I'd rather see one than hear one any day. You folks, be sure you join us same time, same station, next week for another edition of Cowboy Corner. Adios, y'all.

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1: The other day what I liked about the West, so I got together my arguments just to prove that it's the best. I called the mayor, the chief of police, and even the governor's home to get the facts to back me up, and here's what they said on the phone. We got buffalo, deer, T-bone steaks, roots, fish, and fowl, wine and grapes, figs and dates, a chamber of commerce smile, liquid sunshine, legal moonshine, Reno, Frisco, Tahoe. Man, you name it, if we ain't got it, we'll get it.

our sobriety. She said, let's sit. We smirred and heard, and finally, to top it off, I got myself a mate for life, man. I just couldn't help myself.

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1: Hi, I'm Brad McLean with God's Horseback Gospel, and we're excited to be bringing you a new message from the Word of God here on American Cowboy Radio. Thank you so much for tuning in today, and special thanks to our good friend Ben Parks, who invited us to be part of this outreach. 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We hope you'll consider using God's Horseback Gospel as part of your ongoing daily devotional life with the Lord, a way to encourage you and to consistently give you exposure to the Word of God. 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And now for today's message. It's actually the fifth message in a series entitled Navigating Life. And today, part five, what we want to discuss and think about together is navigating busyness. For obvious reasons, because it seems that in our lives we have embraced a pace that is at times extremely stressful. And people are full of activity, but not necessarily productivity. The Bible has wonderful things to say to us about how we are led by the Spirit rather than driven by our schedule. And though a person's life can be full of activity, we can lack the peace that God wants to give us. There's a way to be productive, to chase our dreams with God's help, to even experience worldly success, if that is what God wills, and not be overwhelmed by a busy schedule. I want to begin by reading to you from Luke chapter 2, verse 38 through 41, which gives us an incident in the life of Jesus that I think is pertinent to this issue. In Luke chapter 10, verse 38 through 41, we read these words. As Jesus and the disciples continued on their way to Jerusalem, they came to a certain village where a woman named Martha welcomed him into her home. Her sister Mary sat at the Lord's feet listening to what he taught. But Martha was distracted by the big dinner she was preparing. She came to Jesus and said, "Lord, doesn't it seem unfair to you that my sister just sits here while I do all the work? Tell her to come and help me." But the Lord said to her, "My dear Martha, you're worried and upset about all these details. There's only one thing worth being concerned about. Mary has discovered it, and it will not be taken away from her." May God add his blessing to this part of his word. So Jesus is there at the home of his friends, Mary, Martha, and their brother Lazarus. And so they are gathered there with the disciples. So that would have been Jesus plus his 12 disciples plus three people at least. And probably there were other people there. So a pretty big crowd, wouldn't you think? And so Martha is busily preparing a big dinner for everybody while her sister Mary is simply sitting there near Jesus listening to every word that he says. And the stress of the whole situation finally gets to Martha. The busyness of it overwhelms her, and she actually comes to Jesus and says, "Lord, do you think it's fair that here my sister is just sitting here listening to you when I really need her help in the kitchen. Well, that seems pretty legitimate to me, doesn't it to you? You can understand why she would feel that way, but Jesus said, well, what's really going on here is that Mary is listening because she has chosen what matters most, and I'm not going to take that away from her. So what are we talking about here? We're talking about an example of how busyness can actually compete with God's best. Was it okay to have a meal? Certainly. Was it okay to work hard at it? Absolutely. But it was not okay to let the busyness of the event or the schedule overwhelm the spiritual value of the moment. And that's what we want to talk about today. The danger of allowing busyness and a frantic pace in your schedule of things to do, how that can rob us of our peace and of God's plan in our lives. But we want to begin with this very important point, and that is the value of work versus laziness. In 2 Thessalonians chapter 3, verse 10 through 11, Paul wrote these, while we were with you, we gave you this command. Those unwilling to work will not get to eat. Yet we hear that some of you are living idle lives, refusing to work and meddling in other people's business. We command such people and urge them in the name of the Lord Jesus Christ to settle down and work to earn their own living. These are pertinent words for us in our culture today. Now remember, Paul is not addressing unbelievers here. He is not speaking to people who don't know the Lord. Who is he talking to? He's talking to people who know Jesus. He's talking to people who are part of the church in Thessalonica. These are people who have come to know Jesus, who are seeking the Lord, who are trying to serve the Lord. These are converts that have turned from idolatry, from a Gentile world, into believers. And these are the only believers in the town of Thessalonica. And so what Paul is giving them is very strong counsel concerning laziness. And he's saying that some of you are living idle lives, you're busybodies, you're involved with things that are unproductive, and you need to settle down and get to work. And if you won't, you don't even deserve to eat. Well, this is very good advice, don't you think? Now, our culture has an incredible, secular culture has an incredibly growing spirit of entitlement. People feel I'm entitled to feel the way I do. I'm entitled for you to give me this, that, or the other. But the Bible champions no such cause. The Bible teaches a strong work ethic and that we are called, especially men, to be providers. There's a scripture that says if a man will not provide for his own family, he's worse than an unbeliever. And so the value of good hard work and embracing a strong work ethic and all that goes with it is the way Christians ought to live. And that should be part of our witness and our example for others. Someone has said that if we chase, quote, what is called the American dream, if we have ambition, if we have any kind of concern or goals about financial success, that it's all worldliness and wrong. But that is not true. There is a way to be led in your business pursuits and in your work ethic so that God will bless you financially and you then able to steward that well, to give generously, and to have a lifestyle that is blessed by God and can be a blessing to others. We are warned by Scripture against greed. We're warned against materialism. We're warned against these things. But it is possible for a person to be completely sold out to Jesus and, because of their work ethic, enjoy a material blessing from God that is not about greed, that is not about materialism, but is about God's version of prosperity. And so we are called not to be lazy people. We are called to be industrious, productive people. At the same time, though work is valuable and laziness is sin, which is simply resting before you do anything, we also are warned against the danger of busyness. And that is our second point. We read in Psalm 127, verses 1 through 2, "Unless the Lord builds a house, the work of the builders is wasted. Unless the Lord protects a city, guarding it with sentries will do no good. It is useless for you to work so hard from early morning until late at night, anxiously working for food to eat, for God gives rest to his loved ones." And then the words of Jesus in Matthew 16:26, "What do you benefit if you gain the whole world but lose your own soul? Is anything worth more than your soul?" What is the psalmist saying, and what is Jesus talking about here? He's talking about the danger of busyness. When we recognize that unless the Lord blesses our lives, unless the Lord builds the house, all of our work is in vain, we are then gaining the right perspective. It is not that we plan everything and get busy doing what we think we should do. It's that we hold our lives with an open hand and we ask the Lord to lead us into the work that he has called us to do. And then to do that with all our hearts for the glory of God and not get caught up in some sort of busyness that keeps us stressed out every minute. He said it doesn't do you any good if that's the way you feel. It doesn't do you any good if you work all the time. There are people that are trying to, because of their needs and because of what they think they ought to be doing, they have absolutely no time for the Lord. They have no downtime. They have they don't have enough time for their own families. Their relationships suffer and all the rest. Why is that? Because they don't realize that unless the Lord builds the house, the work of the laborers is in vain or wasted. And we've seen it all too often. People in pursuit of material success and then lose the things that matter most. They lose their spiritual walk with the Lord. They lose many times their marriages. They sacrifice their marriages on the altar of materialism and lose the things that really matter the most. If asked to do something in ministry, they can't do it. Why? Because their schedule is absolutely slammed with activities that ultimately need to be reined in. To have some kind of perspective and to have a spiritual priority in life. Even if you gain the whole world, the success of the whole world, and lose your soul, you have invested entirely in what is temporary and missed what is eternal, what is actually the most important thing. And that is the danger of busyness, that we would be so involved with whatever it is that we're doing, our work or even our hobbies, our recreation, that we find ourselves completely maxed out. We find ourselves completely when it's like that. People say, oftentimes you'll say, "How you doing?" "Well, I'm really, really busy." And no doubt there are going to be seasons in our lives where there's more to do than maybe we want. But our life is not to be characterized by this constant going, going, going, going, going. That applies to how we lead our families and the activities that

That is the need for rest. In Mark 6:31, then Jesus said, "Let's go off by ourselves to a quiet place and rest a while." He said this because there were so many people coming and going that Jesus and his apostles didn't even have time to eat. Well, this is a great point to remember. If Jesus himself and his disciples in the work of God's ministry on earth needed a break, needed a time to rest, what makes us think that we don't? We do need that break. We need that downtime. Psalm 46:10, the psalmist writes, "Be still and know that I am God." And he goes on to say, "I'll be honored by every nation. I'll be honored throughout the world." Ultimately, to be still, to have a break, means I give my mind and my body, soul, and spirit, time to recuperate. And if we never do that, or we don't do that enough, what we end up doing is breaking down, burning out emotionally and mentally, and many times physically, our health cannot bear the burden of that busyness. That's, I believe, why the Bible tells us that God created the world in 6 days, and on the seventh day, what did he do? He rested. He created a Sabbath for us to rest, and it was not for him. It wasn't because God was tired. It's because we are tired. So should we observe a Sabbath? Well, there's different opinions about that, but whether we should observe a full day of rest now, the Bible basically teaches that the whole Christian life has become a Sabbath rest because we have learned to live by the empowerment of the Holy Spirit and rest while the Holy Spirit works through us. But even so, even if the Holy Spirit is anointing our work as the Holy Spirit did in the life, earthly life, and ministry of Jesus, we need a break. We need downtime. We need quiet time with God. We need time when we are undistracted by the things of the world and totally focused on the Lord and our relationship with him and our need to really not be doing anything. I was raised by a man who believed if you were awake, you should be working. And it was a good, strong work ethic that he gave me, and I'm thankful for it. But the dark side to it is you are constantly, in the back of your mind, worried about what you ought to be doing and how productive you are. And it's very difficult, if you are raised that way, to give yourself permission just to rest, just to have downtime, just to do nothing. And so that, though, is desperately needed. There are people who rest all the time. That's laziness. They rest before they do anything. We're not talking about laziness. We're not talking about excusing entitlement. What we're talking about is people who are productive and are doing what they need to, giving themselves a break, both for spiritual, devotional, and physical needs. Here's the fourth and final point I want to make today, and that is the priority of the kingdom. What we've covered is the value of work versus laziness, the danger of busyness, the need for rest, and finally, and maybe the most important thing to remember, is the priority of the kingdom of God. In Matthew chapter 6, verse 31 through 33, Jesus said these important words: "So don't worry about these things, saying, 'What shall we eat? What will we drink? And what will we wear?' These things dominate the thoughts of unbelievers, but your heavenly Father already knows your needs. Seek the kingdom of God above all else and live righteously, and he will give you everything you need." Let me read you that last phrase again. Seek the kingdom of God above all else and live righteously, and he will give you everything you need.
So what is Jesus talking about in these verses? He's addressing the worry, the

0: anxiety and the stress that people feel over their physical and material lives, their physical and material needs. And these are all things that we are concerned about because we have to deal with that reality every single day. There are bills to pay, we have responsibilities, and we are called to be responsible people concerning our material existence in this world. But Jesus says that the secret to being relieved from worry and anxiety is to direct your focus to something that is eternal, rather than be dominated and driven by the busyness of this world's needs. We are called to seek after the kingdom of God above all else. In other words, to make the kingdom, God's kingdom, and his righteousness our ongoing dominating priority. And so ultimately, we navigate the busyness of life how? We navigate it by having a spiritual perspective on life and having that spiritual priority. So the question then becomes, what does it really mean to seek the kingdom of God above all else? What it first means is that you embrace Jesus as the King or the Lord of your life and trust Jesus to be your Savior. That's the first step in seeking the kingdom. You can't bypass that step of faith. To embrace him and what he did when he died on the cross and was raised from the dead, to receive the gift of forgiveness, the pardon for our sins, and eternal life and the assurance of it. That first step is all important. But then, as a Christian, as a person who has embraced Jesus as Lord, what does it mean then to seek God's kingdom? It means to, in an ongoing way, with God's help, to surrender every single aspect of our lives to Jesus. That means we surrender our work to Jesus, where we work, our job, our career. If we're business owners, we surrender all of that to Jesus and seek to do God's will in whatever our employment is. We give all of our relationships over to Jesus. We surrender control of our marriages, our families, all of our friends, and all of our other associates to Jesus Christ. And to seek the kingdom in our relationships means that we only want to do what God has called us to do in regard to others. We're called to forgive others. We're called to love others. We're called to be patient with others and give mercy to others. We're called to have godly boundaries with unsafe people. All of this means that we're seeking the kingdom in these areas, that every part of our life would reflect the will of God, and that everything that we do and say revolves around that agenda and that spiritual priority. So it's not just going to church. It's not just believing the right things. It's not just trying to do better or giving it your best effort. It's about embracing an all-pervasive spiritual priority with Jesus as the Lord of our lives. It's getting rid of the things that obviously the Lord is calling us to drop, the sinful habits that God has dealt with us about. But it's not just obeying God's rules. It's about living in a vital, energized, spirit-filled relationship where Jesus sets us free to be everything he wants us to be. In a controversy with the Roman Christians, Paul wrote these words, "The kingdom of God is not about eating and drinking." They were having some some arguments about eating food that had once been offered as a sacrifice to idols. And because some of these Christians had come out of idolatry, it bothered them that they were eating food that they thought was contaminated. But what Paul said was, hey, it's the kingdom of God is not about that. It's not about figuring out external things, but it's about having a priority of seeking God's kingdom first. And he said, the kingdom of God is righteousness, peace, and joy in the Holy Spirit. In other words, I want to be right with the Lord in everything I do. I want to be governed by God's peace. I want to be filled with God's joy and led by the Holy Spirit. That lifestyle is what it's all about. And can you be productive and successful in that lifestyle? Absolutely. And God will lead you, but you will not be driven by busyness and have the anxiety and the stress and the breakdown of burnout and physical breakdown as well that comes from being driven in a lifestyle of busyness. May God deliver us from that and lead us into a Christ-centered, kingdom-oriented life that is full of his peace and can be used by God to reach others. I want to end today's message with a poem that I wrote recently, simply entitled Brand. And it uses the example of a cattle brand and how God spiritually brands us. The cattle call in early fall. They came from far and near. The brand was laid on all that made the Bama pen so dear. The brand lives on in Texas strong and Parker County true. The legacy and what will be, all that we plan to do. Our livestock brand across the land, both horse and cow out there, running MC, you clearly see our ownership to bear. But the brand I wear, can't see it there. It's seared beneath the skin, but no less real. And what I feel, it shows to whom I'm kin. For with his fire, divine desire, the imprint on my heart, a claim divine, salvation mine, promise to ne'er depart. His brand defines the boundary lines. He sets wherein I live and makes it clear we will not fear to surrender and to give all that we own, our cover blown as in the light we walk. He leads always, enthroned by praise, and dominates our talk. I can't undo what's always true when branded deep like this, and if need be, to die, you see, because this brand is his. Amen. We are branded by the Holy Spirit to be and to do all that God intends. If you're listening to this message today and you've never before given your life to Jesus Christ, or you're not sure about it, I encourage you to open your heart today. Say a simple, sincere prayer and just ask him to come in and forgive your sin and take control of your life. The Bible tells us that all who call on the name of the Lord will be saved. And it's our prayer that that's exactly what you do today if you haven't already. Perhaps most of the people listening today to this broadcast have already given their lives to Jesus. But let me encourage you not to allow the busyness of this secular culture to drive you day by day. Rather, let Jesus be the center of all that you do and help you to set the pace so that you can be led by the Holy Spirit and experience his peace. May the Lord deliver us all from our need to be busy, and rather make us productive Christians by the power of the Holy Spirit. We have created an email address so that you can respond with any questions, prayer requests, or comments you may have. It's simply this, and you might want to write it down, AmericanCowboyPastor@gmail.com. 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We'd love to hear from you. if you're ever in the Fort Worth, Texas area on a weekend, we'd love to see you in church. I'm the pastor of the Cowboy Church of Tarrant County. We have two worship services at 9 o'clock and 10:45 a.m. Central Time on Sunday morning. We'd love to see you anytime you're out this way. Thank you so much for tuning in to American Cowboy Radio. I'm Brad McLean with God's Horseback Gospel. And as for me and my horse, we will serve the Lord. Bye now.
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0: Hi, I'm Brad McLean with God's Horseback Gospel, and we're excited to be bringing you a new message from the Word of God here on American Cowboy Radio. Thank you so much for tuning in today, and special thanks to our good friend Ben Parks, who invited us to be part of this outreach. Before we get into today's message, let me remind you that we post every single day on both Facebook and Instagram on a page called God's Horseback Gospel, where you'll find a piece of Western art or photography used by permission of the author, along with a Bible verse or two and a brief prayer. You'll also find there a link to our website, godshorsebackgospel.com, where we post an original poem and a devotional message every single day. We hope you'll consider using God's Horseback Gospel as part of your ongoing daily devotional life with the Lord, a way to encourage you and to consistently give you exposure to the Word of God. We also want to remind you that we're involved in a feeding ministry where we raise and then finish out and process quality cattle to produce beef to be given away to hungry families. If you'd like to explore that possibility of partnering with us in this outreach, just go to our website, godshorsebackgospel.com, and you can find out more information there. And now for today's message. It's actually the fifth message in a series entitled Navigating Life. And today, part five, what we want to discuss and think about together is navigating busyness. For obvious reasons, because it seems that in our lives we have embraced a pace that is at times extremely stressful. And people are full of activity, but not necessarily productivity. The Bible has wonderful things to say to us about how we are led by the Spirit rather than driven by our schedule. And though a person's life can be full of activity, we can lack the peace that God wants to give us. There's a way to be productive, to chase our dreams with God's help, to even experience worldly success, if that is what God wills, and not be overwhelmed by a busy schedule. I want to begin by reading to you from Luke chapter 2, verse 38 through 41, which gives us an incident in the life of Jesus that I think is pertinent to this issue. In Luke chapter 10, verse 38 through 41, we read these words. As Jesus and the disciples continued on their way to Jerusalem, they came to a certain village where a woman named Martha welcomed him into her home. Her sister Mary sat at the Lord's feet listening to what he taught. But Martha was distracted by the big dinner she was preparing. She came to Jesus and said, Lord, doesn't it seem unfair to you that my sister just sits here while I do all the work? Tell her to come and help me. But the Lord said to her, my dear Martha, you're worried and upset about all these details. There's only one thing worth being concerned about. Mary has discovered it, and it will not be taken away from her. May God add his blessing to this part of his word. So Jesus is there at the home of his friends, Mary, Martha, and their brother Lazarus. And so they are gathered there with the disciples. So that would have been Jesus plus his 12 disciples plus three people at least. And probably there were other people there. So a pretty big crowd, wouldn't you think? And so Martha is busily preparing a big dinner for everybody, while her sister Mary is simply sitting there near Jesus, listening to every word that he says. And the stress of the whole situation finally gets to Martha. The busyness of it overwhelms her, and she actually comes to Jesus and says, "Lord, do you think it's fair that here my sister is just sitting here listening to you when I really need her help in the kitchen?" Well, that seems pretty legitimate to me, doesn't it to you? You can understand why she would feel that way, but Jesus said, well, what's really going on here is that Mary is listening because she has chosen what matters most, and I'm not going to take that away from her. So what are we talking about here? We're talking about an example of how busyness can actually compete with God's best. Was it okay to have a meal? Certainly. Was it okay to work hard at it? Absolutely. But it was not okay to let the busyness of the event or the schedule overwhelm the spiritual value of the moment. And that's what we want to talk about today. The danger of allowing busyness and a frantic pace in your schedule of things to do, how that can rob us of our peace and of God's plan in our lives. But we want to begin with this very important point, and that is the value of work versus laziness. In 2 Thessalonians chapter 3, verse 10 through 11, Paul wrote these, "While we were with you, we gave you this command. Those unwilling to work will not get to eat. Yet we hear that some of you are living idle lives, refusing to work and meddling in other people's business. We command such people and urge them in the name of the Lord Jesus Christ to settle down and work to earn their own living." These are pertinent words for us in our culture today. Now remember, Paul is not addressing unbelievers here. He is not speaking to people who don't know the Lord. Who is he talking to? He's talking to people who know Jesus. He's talking to people who are part of the church in Thessalonica. These are people who have come to know Jesus, who are seeking the Lord, who are trying to serve the Lord. These are converts that have turned from idolatry, from a Gentile world, into believers. And these are the only believers in the town of Thessalonica. And so what Paul is giving them is very strong counsel concerning laziness. And he's saying that some of you are living idle lives, you're busybodies, you're involved with things that are unproductive, and you need to settle down and get to work. And if you won't, you don't even deserve to eat. Well, this is very good advice, don't you think? Now, our culture has an incredible, secular culture has an incredibly growing spirit of entitlement. People feel I'm entitled to feel the way I do. I'm entitled for you to give me this, that, or the other. But the Bible champions no such cause. The Bible teaches a strong work ethic, and that we are called, especially men, to be providers. There's a scripture that says if a man will not provide for his own family, he's worse than an unbeliever. And so the value of good hard work and embracing a strong work ethic and all that goes with it is the way Christians ought to live. And that should be part of our witness and our example for others. Someone has said that if we chase, quote, what is called the American dream, if we have ambition, if we have any kind of concern or goals about financial success that it's all worldliness and wrong. But that is not true. There is a way to be led in your business pursuits and in your work ethic so that God will bless you financially, and you then able to steward that well, to give generously, and to have a lifestyle that is blessed by God and can be a blessing to others. We are warned by Scripture against greed. We're warned against materialism. We're warned against these things. But it is possible for a person to be completely sold out to Jesus and, because of their work ethic, enjoy a material blessing from God that is not about greed, that is not about materialism, but is about God's version of prosperity. And so we are called not to be lazy people. We are called to be industrious, productive people. At the same time, though work is valuable and laziness is sin, which is simply resting before you do anything, we also are warned against the danger of busyness. And that is our second point. We read in Psalm 127, verses 1 through 2, "Unless the Lord builds a house, the work of the builders is wasted. Unless the Lord protects a city, guarding it with sentries will do no good. It is useless for you to work so hard from early morning until late at night, anxiously working for food to eat, for God gives rest to his loved ones." And then the words of Jesus in Matthew 16:26, "What do you benefit if you gain the whole world but lose your own soul? Is anything worth more than your soul?" What is the psalmist saying, and what is Jesus talking about here? He's talking about the danger of busyness. When we recognize that unless the Lord blesses our lives, unless the Lord builds the house, all of our work is in vain, we are then gaining the right perspective. It is not that we plan everything and get busy doing what we think we should do. It's that we hold our lives with an open hand and we ask the Lord to lead us into the work that he has called us to do. And then to do that with all our hearts for the glory of God and not get caught up in some sort of busyness that keeps us stressed out every minute. He said it doesn't do you any good if that's the way you feel. It doesn't do you any good if you work all the time. There are people that are trying to, because of their needs and because of what they think they ought to be doing, they have absolutely no time for the Lord. They have no downtime. They have they don't have enough time for their own families. Their relationships suffer and all the rest. Why is that? Because they don't realize that unless the Lord builds the house, the work of the laborers is in vain or wasted. And we've seen it all too often. People in pursuit of material success and then lose the things that matter most. They lose their spiritual walk with the Lord. They lose their, many times, their marriages. They sacrifice their marriages on the altar of materialism and lose the things that really matter the most. If asked to do something in ministry, they can't do it. Why? Because their schedule is absolutely slammed with activities that ultimately need to be reined in. To have some kind of perspective and to have a spiritual priority in life. Even if you gain the whole world, the success of the whole world, and lose your soul, you have invested entirely in what is temporary and missed what is eternal, what is actually the most important thing. And that is the danger of busyness, that we would be so involved with whatever it is that we're doing, our work or our hobbies, our recreation, that we find ourselves completely maxed out. We find ourselves completely when it's like that. You know, people say, you know, oftentimes you'll say, how you doing? Well, I'm really, really busy. And no doubt there are going to be seasons in our lives where there's more to do than maybe we want. But our life is not to be characterized by this constant going, going, going, going, going. That applies to how we lead our families and the activities that we commit ourselves to within our children's lives as well. And there's so many wonderful opportunities out there, but you can't avail yourself of all of them. And so we start with the value of work versus laziness, but then we pay attention to this danger that very clearly can undermine everything that truly matters and ultimately can rob us of our spiritual destiny. Here's the third very important point that the scriptures make, and that is the need for rest. In Mark 6:31, then Jesus said, "Let's go off by ourselves to a quiet place and rest a while." He said this because there were so many people coming and going that Jesus and his apostles didn't even have time to eat. Well, this is a great point to remember. If Jesus himself and his disciples in the work of God's ministry on earth needed a break, needed a time to rest, what makes us think that we don't? We do need that break. We need that downtime. Psalm 46:10, the psalmist writes, "Be still and know that I am God." And he goes on to say, "I'll be honored by every nation. I'll be honored throughout the world." Ultimately, to be still, to have a break, means I give my mind and my body, soul, and spirit, time to recuperate. And if we never do that, or we don't do that enough, what we end up doing is breaking down, burning out emotionally and mentally, and many times physically, our health cannot bear the burden of that busyness. That's, I believe, why the Bible tells us that God created the world in 6 days, and on the seventh day, what did he do? He rested. He created a Sabbath for us to rest, and it was not for him. It wasn't because God was tired. It's because we are tired. So should we observe a Sabbath? Well, there's different opinions about that, but whether we should observe a full day of rest now, the Bible basically teaches that the whole Christian life has become a Sabbath rest because we have learned to live by the empowerment of the Holy Spirit and rest while the Holy Spirit works through us. But even so, even if the Holy Spirit is anointing our work as the Holy Spirit did in the life, earthly life, and ministry of Jesus, we need a break. We need downtime. We need quiet time with God. We need time when we are undistracted by the things of the world and totally focused on the Lord and our relationship with him and our need to really not be doing anything. I was raised by a man who believed if you were awake, you should be working. And it was a good, strong work ethic that he gave me, and I'm thankful for it. But the dark side to it is you are constantly, in the back of your mind, worried about what you ought to be doing and how productive you are. And it's very difficult, if you are raised that way, to give yourself permission just to rest, just to have downtime, just to do nothing. And so that, though, is desperately needed. There are people who rest all the time. That's laziness. They rest before they do anything. We're not talking about laziness. We're not talking about excusing entitlement. What we're talking about is people who are productive and are doing what they need to, giving themselves a break, both for spiritual, devotional, and physical needs. Here's the fourth and final point I want to make today, and that is the priority of the kingdom. What we've covered is the value of work versus laziness, the danger of busyness, the need for rest, and finally, and maybe the most important thing to remember, is the priority of the kingdom of God. In Matthew chapter 6, verse 31 through 33, Jesus said these important words. So don't worry about these things, saying, what shall we eat, what will we drink, and what will we wear? These things dominate the thoughts of unbelievers. But your heavenly Father already knows your needs. Seek the kingdom of God above all else and live righteously, and he will give you everything you need. Let me read you that last phrase again. Seek the kingdom of God above all else and live righteously, and he will give you everything you need. So what is Jesus talking about in these verses? He's addressing the worry, the anxiety, and the stress that people feel over their physical and material lives, their physical and material needs. And these are all things that we are concerned about because we have to deal with that reality every single day. There are bills to pay, we have responsibilities, and we are called to be responsible people concerning our material existence in this world. But Jesus says that the secret to being relieved from worry and anxiety is to direct your focus to something that is eternal, rather than be dominated and driven by the busyness of this world's needs. We are called to seek after the kingdom of God above all else. In other words, to make the kingdom, God's kingdom, and his righteousness our ongoing dominating priority. And so ultimately, we navigate the busyness of life how? We navigate it by having a spiritual perspective on life and having that spiritual priority. So the question then becomes, what does it really mean to seek the kingdom of God above all else? What it first means is that you embrace Jesus as the King or the Lord of your life and trust Jesus to be your Savior. That's the first step in seeking the kingdom. You can't bypass that step of faith. To embrace him and what he did when he died on the cross and was raised from the dead, to receive the gift of forgiveness, the pardon for our sins, and eternal life and the assurance of it. That first step is all important. But then, as a Christian, as a person who has embraced Jesus as Lord, what does it mean then to seek God's kingdom? It means to, in an ongoing way, with God's help, to surrender every single aspect of our lives to Jesus. That means we surrender our work to Jesus, where we work, our job, our career. If we're business owners, we surrender all of that to Jesus and seek to do God's will in whatever our employment is. We give all of our relationships over to Jesus. We surrender control of our marriages, our families, all of our friends, and all of our other associates to Jesus Christ. And to seek the kingdom in our relationships means that we only want to do what God has called us to do in regard to others. We're called to forgive others. We're called to love others. We're called to be patient with others and give mercy to others. We're called to have godly boundaries with unsafe people. All of this means that we're seeking the kingdom in these areas, that every part of our life would reflect the will of God, and that everything that we do and say revolves around that agenda and that spiritual priority. So it's not just going to church. It's not just believing the right things. It's not just trying to do better or giving it your best effort. It's about embracing an all-pervasive spiritual priority with Jesus as the Lord of our lives. It's getting rid of the things that obviously the Lord is calling us to drop, the sinful habits that God has dealt with us about. But it's not just obeying God's rules. It's about living in a vital, energized, spirit-filled relationship where Jesus sets us free to be everything he wants us to be. In a controversy with the Roman Christians, Paul wrote these words: the kingdom of God is not about eating and drinking. They were having some arguments about eating food that had once been offered as a sacrifice to idols. And because some of these Christians had come out of idolatry, it bothered them that they were eating food that they thought was contaminated. But what Paul said was, hey, it's the kingdom of God is not about that. It's not about figuring out external things, but it's about having a priority of seeking God's kingdom first. And he said, the kingdom of God is righteousness, peace, and joy in the Holy Spirit. In other words, I want to be right with the Lord in everything I do. I want to be governed by God's peace. I want to be filled with God's joy and led by the Holy Spirit. That lifestyle is what it's all about. And can you be productive and successful in that lifestyle? Absolutely. And God will lead you, but you will not be driven by busyness and have the anxiety and the stress and the breakdown of burnout and physical breakdown as well that comes from being driven in a lifestyle of busyness. May God deliver us from that and lead us into a Christ-centered, kingdom-oriented life that is full of his peace and can be used by God to reach others. I want to end today's message with a poem that I wrote recently, simply entitled Brand. And it uses the example of a cattle brand and how God spiritually brands us. The cattle call in early fall. They came from far and near. The brand was laid on all that made the Bama pen so dear. The brand lives on in Texas strong and Parker County true. The legacy and what will be, all that we plan to do. Our livestock brand across the land, both horse and cow out there, running MC, you clearly see our ownership to bear. But the brand I wear, can't see it there. It's seared beneath the skin, but no less real. And what I feel, it shows to whom I'm kin. For with his fire, divine desire, the imprint on my heart, a claim divine, salvation mine, promise to ne'er depart. His brand defines the boundary lines. He sets wherein I live and makes it clear we will not fear to surrender and to give all that we own, our cover blown as in the light we walk. He leads always, enthroned by praise, and dominates our talk. I can't undo what's always true when branded deep like this, and if need be, to die, you see, because this brand is his. Amen. We are branded by the Holy Spirit to be and to do all that God intends. If you're listening to this message today and you've never before given your life to Jesus Christ, or you're not sure about it, I encourage you to open your heart today. Say a simple sincere prayer and just ask him to come in and forgive your sin and take control of your life. The Bible tells us that all who call on the name of the Lord will be saved. And it's our prayer that that's exactly what you do today if you haven't already. Perhaps most of the people listening today to this broadcast have already given their lives to Jesus. But let me encourage you not to allow the busyness of this secular culture to drive you day by day. Rather, let Jesus be the center of all that you do and help you to set the pace so that you can be led by the Holy Spirit and experience His peace. May the Lord deliver us all from our need to be busy and rather make us productive Christians by the power of the Holy Spirit. We have created an email address so that you can respond with any questions, prayer requests, or comments you may have. It's simply this, and you might want to write it down, AmericanCowboyPastor@gmail.com. It's one word, AmericanCowboyPastor@gmail.com. We'd love to hear from you. If you're ever in the Fort Worth, Texas area on a weekend, we'd love to see you in church. I'm the pastor of the Cowboy Church of Tarrant County. We have two worship services at 9 o'clock and 10:45 a.m. Central Time on Sunday morning. We'd love to see you anytime you're out this way. Thank you so much for tuning in to American Cowboy Radio. I'm Brad McLean with God's Horseback Gospel. And as for me and my horse, we will serve the Lord. Bye now.
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7: Man, I tell you what, Joe, we've been seeing some great rainbows just
6: lately. We're finally getting rain, and at our house we see a lot.
7: That's the good news, all the rain we've been getting. You know, thank you, God, for that. And I don't know, did we share this already on our show? Maybe last week. I don't know. We talked to somebody up at Sturgis about bike week and everything coming, you know, this time of year. And they said, yeah, we love to see the bikes come because we know it's going to rain every day.
6: Yeah, I think we shared some version of that. But I'm looking forward to more rainbows at our house because rain comes over usually from the north and the west. And then the sun pops up and, man, we get some beautiful rainbows. That makes me want to play a rainbow song, Alan.
7: Let's do it. Yeah.
6: Well, I've got one all ready to go here from the Sons of the San Joaquin. The Boss is Hanging Out a Rainbow.

0: beauty in the sky. That was the Sons of the San Juan King. The boss is hanging out a rainbow.
1: Those of you who joined us last week, you know we did a tribute to our dear friend Vern Thompson, who, by the way, we're going to go and tribute him in memorial. His funeral is going to be this coming Friday in Colorado Springs. And we thought we'd go ahead and just feature one more of his songs this week just to say goodbye to Vern. Here's the Flying W Wranglers from their Cowboys for Jesus album. And here is the son of McGregor, Texas, Vern Thompson, singing the lead to It Was the Lord.

0: was our dear friend, Vern Thompson, who we're saying goodbye to this coming weekend. That was It Was the Lord.
1: This next song needs two more words in its title. Otherwise, it just sounds kind of negative, and it's not.
0: I know. It sounds like, really, Bryn, you want to go down this road? But, okay, when you hear the song, you know what he's talking about.
1: This is Bryn Hill, and it should say, I Will Not, but the title of the song is Live in Fear.

0: or complaining their age, or wishing it was still June. 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That title comes along with age and the need to example lead, responsibilities to engage. God is still the ramrod, changing seasons do point out. So I'll face that brewing storm, trusting it'll all work out. The rest of the boys were gathered and the corral fixing to go. Those eager young pups did not care that it was looking about to snow. The sun had cleared the horizon, our ponies saddled and waiting. 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
1: That was Reluctance and Gratitude, our buddy Rick Yonder Goodell.
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1: Beef stroganoff, beef bourguignon, Irish beef stew, beef brisket, Chateaubriand, sauerbraten, roast beef, Catalonian beef ragu, Mongolian beef, chicken fried steak, steak Diane, grilled steaks balsamico, hamburgers, sizzling beef, spicy braised beef, barbecued beef ribs, beef Wellington, pepper beef, beef jerky, beef with broccoli, beef burritos, beef fajitas, beef tacos. Do you see where I'm going with this? Beef. It's what's for dinner.

0: neighbors. 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
1: 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An old classic hymn from Eli Barcy from her Closer to Home CD, The Sweet By and By.

0: was Sweet By and By. I hope you sang along on that great hymn.
1: And now it is time for Legacy Cowboy Thoughts from Jeff Hildebrandt. 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
2: The sun's sinking low way off in the west, and his cowboys are thinking it's time for a rest. He's been in the saddle since just after dawn, making sure all the dogies stay where they belong. So he steps off his pony and takes off the saddle, then hobbles that cayuse so it won't skedaddle when the coyotes start howling their mournful old cry at the moon as it rides through the dusty old sky. His dinner is simple, sow belly and beans. Then he kicks off his boots and loosens his jeans and pours him some coffee that's boiled up just right and sits there listening to the sounds of the night. It's a lonely old life, that's a fact to be sure, but being alone has a certain allure, because it gives you some time at the end of the day to listen to all that the Lord has to say. See a cowboy alone sitting there by the fire doesn't need to hear preaching or songs from a choir to know there's a God, because God's there in the breeze and the sagebrush and the cactus and all that he sees. God's footprints, he'll tell you, are plain as the day if you don't let that other stuff get in the way, like worry and fretting how this or why that, or complaining how unfair things are where you're at. So he pours out his coffee and hunkers on down, just hearing God whisper in each little sound, "You can rest easy, partner, your long day is through. I'm here to ride night guard and watch over you."
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0: Now it's time for your circuit riders, Alan and Jill, and our Cowboy Gospel Song of the Week. This, of course, comes from Dan Seals. 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
1: Let's send you to another DJ that happens to live in Alabama. He lives in Coleman, Alabama, and he's got a show on WKUL FM there called Around the Campfire. Here's radio host Eddie Levert, and he's got a cowboy poem for us. It's called Back Pasture.
2: Every outfit I've ever seen has some fenced-in real estate they call the back pasture. And it's not there by fate. It's a place to put the wieners when you take them off the cows. Or turn out speculators and store your unused plows. The only pasture on the place is never fertilized or mowed. But the grazing there is always good from the seed the wind has sowed. It's a place where there's no telephone, no TVs, clocks are bailed. A place to go to get away when the daily tensions swell. A place where no one disagrees with decisions you have made, or sees you when you're patching wire or sitting in the shade. To me, it's more than a place with grass enclosed with wire. It's a refuge for a working man arranged by a higher power. Now when my time has come to go and bid this world goodbye, I'll settle for a full-time job in the back pasture in the sky.
1: That was Eddie Levert, Back Pasture.
0: We've got a kid band up next, but don't let that throw you off. These kids are amazing. They rodeo, but they also play some amazing instrumentals and music, as well as sing.
1: And they also happen to be award-winning fiddle players, at least like three of the girls.
0: That's right. They call themselves the Arizona Wildflowers. Here they are performing in the quiet of the morning.

Hit of the Morning. That was by the Arizona Wildflowers, and Alan mentioned that they're fiddle players, so we're going to go ahead and just continue and play a little bit of their fiddle music. Washington County.

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4: I don't know if you noticed, Joe, but we got a lot of friends and performers that are just amazing that come out of Weatherford, Texas.
5: It seems to grow them down there.
4: They do. You know, not only Western performers like Judy James, but Western rodeo stars, my goodness, it seems like every time I watch PRCA, there's some cowboy, whether it's a bull rider or a roper, that comes from Weatherford, Texas. And you know why I think that is?
5: Why?
4: Because that's where Charles Goodnight invented the chuck wagon before the first cattle drives way back in the 1860s. That's why.
5: Well, it's cowboy country.
4: It's cowboy country.
5: And we do know another family band out of there that's very good.
4: Yes, we do. Simple Gifts, the Sawyer Family Band. Here they are with a medley. I'll Fly Away, and I Saw the Light.

0: Yes, sir, from Weatherford, Texas. That was the Simple Gifts, the Sawyer Family Band. I'll Fly Away, and I Saw the Light.
1: 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From that CD, we'd like to play one for you called The Broken Ones.

0: love the message of that song, even if we're broken, which at some point in everybody's life, I think we are. But we have Jesus there to fix that. That was Danny Stegall, The Broken Ones.
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2: The cowboys all assembled on a blistering day in hell. They were waiting on the devil and just dreaded what he'd tell. They knew from days gone by that they wouldn't like his tune. He rejoiced in all their misery, their hopelessness and gloom. This morning he's a-smiling, and they knew beyond a doubt they'd see the sorriest side of hell before the day was out. He cast a leery eye upon them and with a sadistic grin said, "I think we'll have a rodeo. Go get those horses in. I want the rough stock yonder that runs out that black stud, that hoss you boys call Satan." And he turns and points to Judd. "Take a half a dozen riders and fetch him down the draw. This'll be the rankest rodeo you gents have ever saw." Well, he sure wasn't fooling, and someone chanced to say, with his special brand of torment, it was an unforgetting day. The boys were bruised and bleeding. They were kicked and stomped a bit. Then he takes in his head to buck out Satan before we quit. Now those cowboys were no pilgrims, but that order made them quake. Their courage is badly shaken. They moaned for mercy's sake. Then a handsome wiry puncher with the warmest, kindest eyes stepped out to face the devil before they realized. His voice rang out for silence, and a hush fell on the crowd. "All right, your Satan Stallion, of which you are so proud." The devil hadn't noticed this cowboy much till now. Still a fiendish laugh escaped him. "I suppose you'll show him how." "What makes you think you're special? As far as I can tell, big brags and good intentions are all you find in hell." The cowboy never wavered, nor backed up a single step. "I'll ride your killer stallion. I'm standing on my rep. And devil, when I've done it and showed him who's the boss, you're going to cut loose all these cowboys. You're going to set free every hoss." With a moment's hesitation, the devil took the bet. He didn't have to worry. Satan hadn't been rode yet. So they strapped a saddle on him while he screamed and bawled his hate. Then the cowboy slid down on him, and he nodded for the gate. In true fashion of a rider, with his arm thrown o'er his head, the waiting crowd watched mesmerized, but the devil filled with dread. For everyone could see it, although it wasn't planned, the vivid, ugly, jagged scar of a nail hole through his hand.
1: Oh, that was a young wrangler right there, Cope Blankman. And, you know, even though it was Satan's stallion, he gave us good news. Jesus Christ conquered that stallion.
0: And we're going to close out this segment with the Flying J Wranglers, West Texas Rain.

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6: 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We sure appreciate that.
3: Well, not only that, we appreciate Ed and all of our other artists who send us their music. And Alan and I want to tell you that are listening in, we appreciate you. Thank you for taking time out of your day to listen to Circuit Rider Roundup with Alan and Jill. We're going to go back to Ed Montana right now, and we're going to let him play his version of Ghost Riders in the Sky.

0: was Ed Montana sharing his version of Ghost Riders in the Sky.
1: And now, it's time for this week's Circuit Rider Merson Song.
0: Swedish pastor Carl Boberg was a Swedish parliament member, a leading evangelist of his day, and the editor of a periodical called Witness of the Truth. In his own words,
1: it was in 1885, and in the time of year when everything seemed to be in its richest coloring. The birds were singing in the trees and wherever they could find a perch. On a particular afternoon, some friends and I had been to Kronobach, where we had participated in an afternoon service. As we were returning, a thunderstorm began to appear on the horizon. We hurried to the shelter. There were loud claps of thunder, and the lightning flashed across the sky. Strong winds swept over the meadows and billowing fields of grain. However, the storm was soon over, and the clear sky appeared with a beautiful rainbow. After reaching my home, I opened my window toward the sea. The church bells were playing the tune of a hymn, and that same evening, I wrote a poem which I titled, How Great Thou Art.
0: It was introduced to the United States in 1957 at the Billy Graham New York City Crusade, where it was sung, get this, 99 times. How Great Thou Art is based on Psalm 66.
1: Shout for joy to God all the earth. Sing the glory of His name. Make His praise glorious. Say to God, how awesome are your deeds. So great is your power that your enemies cringe before you. All the earth bows down to you. They sing praise to you. They sing the praises of your name.
0: And now let's sing along with the Diamond W Wranglers as they lead us in this week's Circuit Rider Verse in Song.

0: singing this week's Circuit Rider verse in song How Great Thou Art, you were listening to the Diamond W Wranglers.
1: Now, from his December Stragglers CD, here's Colorado cowboy Terry Nash, Windmill.
2: The hired man rode off one morning with only 30 minutes warning. Said he couldn't stand to see the doggies die. But this ranch belongs to me, been hanging on since 33, so I must stay and give it one more try. I pulled the pump, put on new leather, while I sweat and cussed the weather. Longest dry spell we have seen in years. Then I climbed the windmill tower like an ant on a sunflower. I checked the rod and pulled up all the gears. 30 feet up in the air, I took off my hat and said a prayer. I could still hear the thirsty herd below. Lord, I've done all that I could do. I reckon now it's up to you. I've done my honest best to make a go. It seems like I spent a half an hour up there on that windmill tower, roosting up there like an old black crow. The cattle crowded around the pump, and I was thinking I might jump. Then all at once the wind began to blow. Let her blow. Let her blow. No one likes that lonesome sound, I know, but I don't mind the wind blowing when I've got two windmills going. So tonight, just let that old wind blow. Cool water splashing in the tank is just like money in the bank. Pull down your hat and let that old wind blow.
1: Tell you what, we are so looking forward to seeing Terry Nash this November up at the Western Slope Cowboy Gathering in Grand Junction, Colorado. That was Terry Nash, Windmill.
0: All right, it's time for another new song from Kristen Harris's Give Me Jesus CD, the new one we just got.
1: Yeah, oh man, thank you so much, Kristen. This is a great album.
0: And you might even recognize this one, Sweet Beulah Land.

beef stroganoff, beef bourguignon, Irish beef stew, beef brisket, Chateaubriand, sauerbraten, roast beef, Catalonian beef ragu, Mongolian beef, chicken fried steak, steak Diane, grilled steaks balsamico, hamburgers, sizzling beef, spicy braised beef, barbecued beef ribs, beef Wellington, pepper beef, beef jerky, beef with broccoli, beef burritos, beef fajitas, beef tacos. 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Beef. It's what's for dinner.

It is time now for the Jim Young Original Song of the Week. From his Alleluia Gospel CD, here's Jim singing, I Believe.

0: Well, you notice that wasn't Jim singing the song you might consider the song that you know as I Believe. That's a whole other thing. This is his original song, and that was Jim Young's original song of the week, I Believe.
1: Alan, our Lord is so awesome.
0: He is awesome God.
1: He is an awesome God that we serve and an awesome God that takes care of us. And Monty Teal has a poem he calls Lord, You Are So Awesome.
2: Lord, You are so awesome in Your great deeds. You provide everything to meet my needs. You promised Adam would toil. You're using my talents so they won't spoil. You gave me hope, love, and joy so true. You've shown me in singleness just how much I grew. You have filled my life with wonderful people each day. You gave my heart a new song with hope for tomorrow, today. You showed me how to speak to You with my voice. You showed me how to love You even though it was my choice. You painted pictures with each sunrise and sunset. You made all these things to please me, I bet. You are so awesome, so faithful, so true. How could I?

0: 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That's the title song off of Monty Teal's CD.
1: We get to play another new CD for you this week. We introduced this a couple weeks ago. This is Ed Meyer from his Cowboy Dreams CD and another Circuit Ride Roundup debut. I Want to Be Like You, Dad.

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1: I've got Barry Ward music ready to go, and man, what a neat guy, huh?
2: He is the definition, in my mind, of what today's circuit rider is.
1: Yep, he can preach. He loves the Lord. He's an entertainer, and he writes wonderful songs. In fact, he wrote this next song that we're going to play for you, Beyond the Western Sky.

0: award, Beyond the Western Sky. That came off of his greatest hits CD that he's put out, Rancher's Paradise.
1: One of the first person we ever met in the Western music world is actually a singer and a cowgirl poet from Colorado. That would be Susie Knight. We've been dear friends for a long time, haven't we?
0: Yes, we have.
1: Here's a poem from Susie Knight. It comes from her Fillin' Tank CD, Meeting the Master.

I saddled Old Red on a morning in spring. 'Twas chilly but sunny that day. I patted his neck and felt warmth neath my hands. He nuzzled my shoulder in play. I stepped in the stirrup, eased onto his back, could feel his muscles prepare for riding in meadows and mountains that morn, to meet with the master in prayer. We picked up a trot after crossing a bridge where swollen streams flowed all year round. I stood in the stirrups to loosen his stride in rhythm of clip and clop sound. The trail's ascent challenged both of our skills. Our climb was a steep pas de deux. Seeking to find sanctuary that day, to take in creation's best view. He slowed to a halt at the edge of a cliff with barely a lift on my reins. And there, in this abbey of nature so pure, my soul lost its burdening chains. Red bowed his head as I lifted my eyes so heaven could soar down on wings. And instantly gone was all vice from ago, by grace that amazes all things. Midst timber and stone, on a breathtaking ledge, the Lord let his glory appear. His handiwork seemed like a team to rejoice, to usher God's love to me here. Buckets of tears that I'd shed o'er the years had ceased on that cold day in May. While riding in mountains, I met with the master, where Red seemed to sense I should pray. Years have gone by, and I've tried to return. The trail has since blown away. Did angels guide Red? I believe that it's true. After meeting the master.

0: Meeting the Master. That was Susie Knight. 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
1: Ayudanos Dios.
0: That's pretty good.
1: I have no idea what that means.
0: It means help us, Lord.
1: Oh, hey, you know what? Mm-hmm. That is also the title of a song by the English Brothers.

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3: 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But anyway, we won't hold that against them. Right here on Circuit Rider Roundup with, guess who? Alan and Jill.
4: Well, thank you, Randy Houston. We appreciate that. Let's go ahead and listen to Randy right now. Man, I love this album. It's called Times Like These. And, you know, if you ever looked into your horse's eyes and you see a reflection of yourself in there, I can picture that, can't you?
5: I've tried to take those pictures.
4: Oh, my goodness. So Randy's got a beautiful word picture about that. He calls this Reflections.

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Sometimes it looks like the sun. Try as I might,

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1: Alan, I'm going to do something just for you.
0: Oh, I know what you're going to do.
1: I'm going to play your favorite Mary-Kate Holt song.
0: Oh, thank you so much, honey.
1: It comes off of her CD titled The Real Thing, God is in the Roses.

0: was Mary Kay Holt, God is in the Roses.
1: Well, I'll tell you what, honey, just for that, I'm going to play your favorite hymn.
0: Oh, I love this one.
1: Yeah, you know, it seems that we've been through a lot of loss and a lot of heartache lately, and a lot of folks have. But you know what? Jesus said, in this world you will have many troubles, but take heart, because I have overcome the world.
0: And I am going to allow my heart to just worship while you play this song for me.
1: This is Alan and Jill, and our hymn of the week, it's called It Is Well With My Soul.

0: was your Alan and Jill Hymn of the Week. It is well with my soul. And you know what, Jill? We have now reached that part of our show where we're headed back into the home gate. And so as we close this gate behind us, we're going to close our show this week with a blessing and song from our Lord to give us a good start to our new week.
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This is Ben Parks, the sound wrangler here at American Cowboy Radio. Since early spring, I've been rounding up classic cowboy music, stories, and poetry. There's some Mavericks and Strays in the bunch. Now that I've got it all worked here at American Cowboy Radio, I think you'll enjoy the assemblage I've gathered. Riding herd over this rabble of cowboy sounds are quotes and clips from your favorite movies and TV shows. 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American Cowboy Radio's vision is to preserve and promote the American cowboy way of life through its music, poetry, and stories on air and online in a clean, family-friendly format. Several years ago, Red Steagall, the 2006 State of Texas Poet Laureate, put this song together that says what our vision is all about. Here's Red with Rodeo.

0: Dictionary defines it as a roundup of cattle, a going around, a cattle ring, or to put it in modern terms, a public exhibition or competition of the skills of cowboys, such as saddle bronc riding and calf roping. I don't suppose a kid ever grew up in the United States of America that didn't play cowboys and Indians and dream of being a Wild Bill Elliott, a Gene Autry, or a Roy Rogers. And I suppose that's because buried deep within every man, whether he wears a business suit or a pair of faded jeans, there's a little bit of cowboy in us all. For most of us, it stays a dream. But for some folks like Casey Tibbs and Freckles Brown and Larry Mahan, it becomes a reality. And I'm sure that they'd tell you that they wouldn't trade it for the slickest white-collar job in the world. Because like any other profession, this hat is its own identity. Like pickups that drive better than Cadillacs. And good friends that mean a whole lot more than money. But then what does a man need besides a good horse, fresh air, plenty to eat, and good friends? Everything else seems like a waste. Friends, that's what this album's all about. Rodeos, cowboys, blue jeans, boots, and saddles. And we hope you'll find something here that's pleasing or will bring back a memory. Because if it does, then you've made us all feel like what we really wanted to be anyhow, a bunch of cowboys.
1: Way up here on this mesa, overlooking cedar and mesquite, gazing down at the beauty with a saddle for my seat, miles away from asphalt and noisy city street, the sun caresses me like a lover in the West Texas heat. It reminds me of his embrace and his kisses, oh so sweet. Remembrances envelop me like an unexpected treat. The potent fragrance of the sage makes my memories indiscreet. Like our passion, it fills my senses, and my thoughts make a retreat to younger days of wild abandon when our hearts were made complete. Up here on this mesa, overlooking cedar and mesquite, with the sun above and red dirt beneath my horse's feet, memories warm me like our love.

vacation with my pack on my back. I'm tired of transportation in the back of a hack. I love to hear the rhythm of the clickety-clack and hear the lonesome whistle, see the smoke from the stack. And

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1: While vaccinating and worming cattle at the D-Bar-B last spring, a few things took place that gave new meaning to the term going green. Now, my backside did go green when I tripped and fell in that fresh cow pie. But I'm talking about going all natural and telling those harsh chemicals goodbye. Now, everyone knows that manure is the best fertilizer and it makes your grass go green. But I believe there's uses for cow poop that still remain to be seen. For example, while separating the mamas from the calves and I was working the gate, an old cow flung her tail and my reflexes were a little late. Her manure-laden tail went flying, and before I could stand clear, I had cow parfum on my neck and a little dab behind my ear. But since cowboys like cows, then they ought to like the way I smell. I'll bet you with my new O'Day toilet, they'll think I'm just swell. And I figured out, if your lips get dry and cracked, why, there's no need to chapstick them. Just dab a little cow stick on them, and I bet you won't lick them. Then I found another use for this cow product that is green. I realized, quite by accident, it makes a darn good sunscreen. It was a hot Texas day, and everywhere the sun touched, I got a little red. But everywhere the manure was stuck, the skin stayed white instead. So who needs to drive to town for all that man-made merchandise? Cows make something every day that in many ways will suffice. Not only is it natural and contributes to the earth's preservation, but it could possibly assist the rancher in their economic situation. Now, many products come and go, but this resource is for sure. It's a unique opportunity to be the entrepreneur of manure. The way I got it figured, they can bottle it and give it a catchy title. Why, them city folks will never know it came from the south end of cattle. They can put it in a fancy package and decorate it with shiny bling. Then the ranchers can sell it for lots of money, and they'll really be going green.

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1: All day I faced a barren waste without the tail.

neighborly news and just a little bit of your neighborly gossip for Nativity on HSO. Finicky of Cut From Corners wants it made known to all parties that they is getting ready for a lifetime guaranteed divorce. When we asked them on what grounds, they said most of it happened right in their own 100 acres. Mrs. Vance, she was Lena Millstone that was, and hopes to be again awful soon, says that her and Vance just got nothing in common, except the farm, of course. Turns out they don't even hate the same people. Lawyer, Milo Slutker, thinks that she can get Vance for his incompatibility. Lena says she sure will, as soon as she can catch him at it. Ivan Shatner is confined to his spring mattress in traction. I don't mean your caterpillar kind. He's unable to sit up and take nourishment for some time yet. His doctor says it's the arthritis with complications. But the wife, Mrs. Tilly Shatner, says it was more than likely that do-it-yourself silo with them easy-fit concrete blocks. So take it easy, Ivan. You'll have to wait till you get your blocks off before you can put them to your new silo. And here's the latest opening in town. Miss Lily Wilton Thomas, one of last season's most promising debutantes, has just went under the knife at your Mercy Mary Hospital. She asked the doctor if the scar would show during the summertime, and the doc said that would be entirely up to her.

0: 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For this afternoon, sunshine with a high of 98. For tonight, clear, lows of 75. On Monday, sunshine with a high of 98. Monday night, clear, lows of 75. And for Tuesday, we'll have sunny and hot conditions with a high close to 100 degrees. And that's a look at your American Cowboy Radio weather, 97.3 in Pecos, sponsored by Ram Country, Fort Stockton.
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2: The song we're going to do right now was released on Christmas Day of 1967, originally. It's written by Bootlow and Felice Bryan about a beautiful spot just out of Gatlinburg, Tennessee. And on February the 15th, 1982, this song was voted by the General Assembly of Tennessee as one of their official state songs. And we were very fortunate to be the first group to have the first record on this. And since then, it's been recorded over 100 times. And we look back on dear old Rocky Top.

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Partner, you're listening to the authentic American Cowboy Radio. Did you hear what I said? The authentic American Cowboy.

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1: And there's a bow with angel hair for Johnny Lee.
0: Our band is not complete without a bass man.
1: Oh, how Joe Frank's bass fills all the holes.
0: Love to sing with Eldon's sweet guitar.
1: And Gimbal's fiddle waits beside the throne.

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1: It was just a piece of iron, a triangle, not that grand. But when someone rang it, it could be heard throughout the land. Now, Camp Cookie was the first to ever use that thing. First he'd cook up that grub, then he'd give that bell a ring. Cowboys knew what it meant when they heard the sound. They'd all come running, hooves a-thundering on the ground. Time to fill their bellies and give their ponies rest, tell stories, jokes, and poems, and have a little fun in jest. Now, things have really changed a lot, but we still like to hear the sound, and we use it together, friends and family, all around. For dinners and barbecues, we call them on the run. For weddings and parties, we still like to have our fun. Someone will say the blessing for the main dishes and the meat, and when that final amen is said, yay, we all get to eat. We'll sit around and tell stories of the bad times and the good, all the while enjoying this delicious array of food. Now someday we'll finally hear it, that distant dinner bell, from across the river, a sound we know so well. We'll be invited to this great big dining hall, where Jesus waits for his believers, and there's places for us all. We'll sit beside our loved ones as we share a meal of peace when we join that great party that's never gonna cease.

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0: Good afternoon. Here's a look at your King County weather from American Cowboy Radio 107.7 in Guthrie. For this afternoon, another sunny and hot day on tap with a high of 103 degrees. For tonight, clear skies, lows drop to 75. On Monday, it'll be sunny and hot with a high of 102. For Monday night, clear skies, lows of 76. And on Tuesday, it'll be a sunny and hot day with a high close to 103 degrees. And that's a look at your King County weather from American Cowboy Radio 107.7 in Guthrie.
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2: That's John Brewer with the Bagpipes in the background with Taps. This comes off the Amazing Grace project from Wiley Cheney and the Easy Street Band. We've all heard that haunting sound. What do we know about it? Probably, if you're like me, not very much. Here's John Wayne to share the origin of Taps as we know it today.

was July in Virginia. The scent of the dogwood and the laurel lay heavy on the land, while the burgeoning fruit of the peach and the apple marked the full sway of summer. For 7 fateful days, the trees, the flowers, yes, the very ground itself, had shuddered under the roar of cannon, bark of howitzers, and the crackling of a legion of rifles.

honor his fallen comrades, he had composed a simple and heart-rending melody. On July 2nd, in the year of 1862, its strains floated over the graves that scarred the dark Virginia

It has been more than 100 years since that sound was born, but those notes have never died away. Every night of the year, throughout the world, fighting men of America from the north and the south, the east and the west, close their eyes in sleep to its call. And in each of their hearts, there glows a fierce

0: 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It's certainly on Caddo Lake and only 5.6 miles from Karnak.
1: Team Geldings, 4-6. One gray, one black as coal. Team Roan Mare is aged 5-6. One comes with a foal. Smooth mouth gelding saddle horse, bay mare and bay roan colt, a sampling of the horses Elmer Blake listed to be sold. 38 head of stock in all listed in detail as

0: 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Back there, Black Amber's the name they gave that grain. Sulky, plow, lister, harrow, disc, binder. In-gate cedar, 12-foot rake, side hitch, sweep, grinder, plus other machinery listed used to work the land. Horse-drawn gear, every piece, means Grandpa was a hand. New 3-burner oil stove, the table from the kitchen, with 6 chairs, plus the high chair they used to put my mom in. Rocker, range, radio, dresser, sink, beds, dishes, milk pails, churn, everything you'd think. Well, even on that list for sale was Grandpa's livestock brand. Now that's something I'd love to have seen, or better, have in hand. I'd keep it with the arrowheads he gathered on their land, left there by the Ponca, Pawnee, and a Sioux Lakota band. Speaking of keepsakes and heirlooms from the day, I've got Grandpa's fiddle and bow, but I never heard him play. Mm-hmm. What I have heard is a treasure that'll never go away, stories of my heritage and roots, what paved our family's way. Mom telling a prairie rattler sunning on the path and huddling in the cellar while tornadoes leveled wrath. The hard work of farming and keeping up with chores, and a month of Sunday sometimes between trips to the stores. See, my roots are dug from Nebraska soil up north by the Dakota line. It's where my mom and aunt and uncles were born and raised until the time. Grandpa decided to sell the farm and move the brood out west, take a shipyard job because the war was on. And for that, I am blessed. Because how else would my mom have ever met my dad? Fell in love, married, had the son they had. I am truly blessed that Grandpa sold the spread and replanted our roots in Oregon, where we would grow instead.
1: Right. Well, you've heard Two Slim's golden tones now, and my silver yodeling.
2: Yes.
1: Time now for the well-seasoned and highly smoked blue vocal cords of Dr. Woody Paul.
2: Go back there to the old smokehouse and root one out for us there, Woody.
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0: Slim?
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1: No.
0: But it is Saturday night.
1: Yeah.
0: Somewhere in the East Coast.
1: Yes. Great.
0: I noticed your saps rising. 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
1: I kind of get my blood a-boiling, boys. It kind of makes me feel like Barmen Days.
2: Oh.
0: What?
1: Yeah.

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television. When he stunned the audience of Austin City Limits with a dance he picked up hanging around in South America. The Three-Toed Sloth Dance. Look at those moves. Everybody's doing it down at Gilly's. Speaking of Gilly's, last time we were down there, Too Slim went out on Highway 281.

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1: Woody Paul, these folks came all the way from Arlington to see you dance tonight. 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

0: lot. 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
1: 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For this afternoon, sunshine with a high of 98. For tonight, clear, lows of 75. On Monday, sunshine with a high of 98. Monday night, clear, lows of 75. And for Tuesday, we'll have sunny and hot conditions with a high close to 100 degrees. And that's a look at your American Cowboy Radio weather. 97.3 in Pecos. 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
1: There's many types and sizes with their odd and unique forms. Amongst the human beings that do differ from your average status norms, there is a weathered feller, somewhat cautious and reserved, who has struggled for survival with his humor and his nerve. I've had occasion to observe him in the city with its hypnotic rush so swift, just a stringing along in traffic, plumb contented just to drift. Or on a sidewalk wet and gritty, a walking in the rain, his face pure blessed enlightenment, contrasting others in their pain. And in a cafe in the swelter of a hot midsummer day, drinking coffee hot and steaming, his forehead white and gleaming, sombrero pushed way back, shaded up until the sun sets before he makes another track. No matter where I've noticed this feller brother hanging loose among the grind, a certain quality of composure persists within his soul and mind. His homespun education someday may serve humanity as to how to live together in peace to some degree. But for now he goes his own way, a master of himself, teaching from example his knowledge on the shelf. His face is aged and wrinkled, and his eyes are narrow slits. His legs are stiff and side-sprung where his horse and saddle fits. And the elemental forces have shaped his outer bark to suit, but like the gnarled old desert juniper, he can't discount the root. Extracting and exacting the miracle of life till the measure of its treasures honed like a surgeon's knife and can operate on others with precision and delight. And down on through the ages, the sifting time-worn desert sands have fallen silent witness to this old cow.
2: What's happened since the barbed wire fence brought the old rancher strife? He could not comprehend there may come an end to this way of life. He was in luck as he stepped from the truck, for the message he was to hear brought peace to his mind, and he would find there was no reason for fear. Came the song of hope from the devil's rope as the wind caressed the wire. In spite of change out on the range, there would always burn a fire that will continue to survive and be kept alive by a spirit that lives within all those who see and allow to set free. A cowboy's journey will begin. There are some who from cities come and openly embrace the quest and join those who had no clue until they came upon the rest of unsuspecting souls who change their roles, donning spurs and a brim that's wide. Blue jeans and boots are now what suits the places where they ride. There comes peace of mind for those who find and set aside the time to invest. For each time they cinch their saddle, they clinch their place in the American West. So saddle up with pride whenever you ride, whether pleasure or purpose have you, and know in your heart that you are a part of those lucky and fortunate few.
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4: He drove his ranch truck into town and made the final stop. Then he hobbled up inside that local florist shop. He remembers the first time that he came through that door, a young pup then with gangly legs and boots that creaked on the floor. He asks the clerk for some flowers that you pin on a dress. She says, "You mean a corsage?" And he mumbled, "Yeah, I guess." He chose one with small red roses and white flowers and lace. He closes his eyes and remembers it brought a smile to her face. He came back for big red roses that she held in her hand on the day that they were married, tied with a velvet band. When each of those cowpokes were born, he made that florist run. He strutted in like a peacock and gave cigars to everyone. They planted red rose bushes when they first bought the place. Every summer this brought beauty and lit up the barren space. But after that, they had some lean years, couldn't afford that run to town. He found wild roses on a hill, and that's when she broke down. All the tears were flowing freely from the worry, work, and debt. That bouquet in a mason jar told her he loved her yet. He bought her 50 roses for their golden wedding day. It took 2 cream cans to hold them in the front porch on display. But today, it's 1 rose for a stranger who no longer knows his name, in a small vase for her dresser, for he loves her just the same. She'll reach out and touch a petal of that rose beside her bed. She may not know what it's called, but she still loves

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0: 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For this afternoon, another sunny and hot day on tap with a high of 103 degrees. For tonight, clear skies, lows drop to 75. On Monday, it'll be sunny and hot with a high of 102. For Monday night, clear skies, lows of 76. And on Tuesday, it'll be a sunny and hot day with a high close to 103 degrees. And that's a look at your King County weather from American Cowboy Radio 107.7 in Guthrie.
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2: When Romeo went courting, he climbed a balcony, and some men will serenade you upon their bended knee. Leander swam the Hellespont to reach his lady's side, but when a cowboy comes a courting, you get a pickup ride. Sometimes that pickup's even washed, will wonders never end, but most times he's brought along his trusty cow dog friend. That dog will bark a welcome, and you know what that means. You'll have paw prints and dog hair upon your new black jeans. The cowboy opens up the door and holds it while you enter. You know he's getting serious because he seats you in the center. And that cowboy reeks of cologne, half a bottle, you can tell. You wished he'd shared it with his friend who has that doggy smell. A hairy face on one side and a mustache on the other, and both of them are squeezing in till you think you're gonna smother. You sit there in the middle like a rabbit in a hole. The one is merely drooling while the other's drooling skull. It makes a body ponder the strange, queer twists of fate. It makes you sometimes wonder which one really is your date. The cowboy puts his arm around and hugs until you hurt. And then he starts to pawing, the dog that is, your shirt. You're snuggled in between, just a pawn within their game. It don't matter which way you turn, 'cause they kiss about the same. Now many years have passed since courtin' changed me from Miss to Mrs., but

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1: The sun's sinking low way off in the west, and these cowboys are thinking it's time for a rest. He's been in the saddle since just after dawn, making sure all the dogies stay where they belong. So he steps off his pony and takes off the saddle, then hobbles that cayuse so it won't skedaddle when the coyotes start howling their mournful old cry at the moon as it rides through the dusty old sky. His dinner is simple, sow belly and beans. Then he kicks off his boots and loosens his jeans and pours him some coffee that's boiled up just right and sits there listening to the sounds of the night. It's a lonely old life, that's a fact to be sure, but being alone has a certain allure because it gives you some time at the end of the day to listen to all that the Lord has to say. See a cowboy alone sitting there by the fire doesn't need to hear preaching or songs from a choir to know there's a God, because God's there in the breeze and the sagebrush and the cactus and all that he sees. God's footprints, he'll tell you, are plain as the day if you don't let that other stuff get in the way, like worry and fretting how this or why that, or complaining how unfair things are where you're at. So he pours out his coffee and hunkers on down, just hearing God whisper in each little sound, "You can rest easy, partner, your long day is through. I'm here to ride night guard and watch over you."
2: We could just play through it.
3: Remember that night we did that in rehearsal?
2: Yeah.
3: It was a fun tune.
4: That's kind of a neat tune. Yeah. I like the intro.
2: We could try it.
3: Yeah, let's see how it sounds.
4: Okay, let's see how it works.
3: A one, a two, a one, two, three.

0: 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It's a wrap.
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2: All day I face the barren waste without the taste of water.

minds of some people, as well as some of the people that they done. Waldo Bergby was up in front of your county court again this morning, charged with stealing another overcoat. The judge reminded Waldo that he was up for stealing an overcoat last year, and 3 years before that, and by golly, even 5 years before that. So the judge asked Waldo how come he was in front of him again, and Waldo reminded the judge that overcoats ain't quite what they used to be. Where he was fished out of Barry's Bay yesterday and given the mouth-to-mouth exasperation. They pumped enough water out of him to bring him back to conscientiousness and waved a glass of whiskey under his nose. And old Elmer opened his eyes and said, "Turn me on my back, boys, and pump some more of that artificial perspiration. You know I always take it straight." You mind, it was Elmer last month pretty near got his asphyxiation again. But he was eating a piece of cherry pie in your gray cup lunch when the waitress laid his bill on the table right side up. Well, I should say the wrong side up. For when Elmer saw the price of that meal, he gulped and got pretty near choked Cherry Stone to death.

0: 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Here's a look at your American Cowboy Radio weather, 97.3 in Pecos. For this afternoon, sunshine with a high of 98. For tonight, clear, lows of 75. On Monday, sunshine with a high of 98. Monday night, clear, lows of 75. And for Tuesday, we'll have sunny and hot conditions with a high close to 100 degrees. And that's a look at your American Cowboy Radio weather, 97.3 in Pecos, sponsored by Ram Country, Fort Stockton.
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0: Farmer Jones broke his leg. It was such a tragedy. So all the neighbors would pitch in and hold a plowing bee. We must get his land plowed before it becomes too late. Bad timing in this business sure could seal a farmer's fate. So farmers brought their big teams, pulling implements behind. We would help our neighbor out and give him some peace of mind. So I put my apron on and would help cook for the crew. I had better make a lot, because there'll be quite a few of those big hungry farmers, and you know they like to eat. So us ladies got busy making the veggies, taters, and meat. Now, I'll make chicken and noodles. I don't need no recipe. I've made this so many times, it's in my head, you see. The noodles need time to dry, so that's where I'll start. I like to roll the noodles out. That is my favorite part. 3 eggs, salt and pepper. I'll whip them in the bowl. Enough flour to add a dough, or at least that is the goal. Then I'll roll them out with Grandma's old rolling pin. Some may choose to differ, but I like to roll mine nice and thin. Now the chicken we have on hand, it's in the ice drawer. 'Cause that ringing and the plucking was someone else's chore. Yuck. Boil 2 birds with water till it makes a lovely broth. Remove the skin and bones and that top layer of froth. While that's a cooking up, I've got some gathering to do. So from the canning cellar, I add this to the stew. Carrots, celery, onions, a few green beans, a few canned tomatoes. It'll be tasty by all means. Then I'll add in some herb for my planter on the sill. They were cuttings from a neighbor, and I'm glad I have them still. Parsley, oregano, a little basil for flavor. I'll chop them up and add them in for something all can savor. Then I'll set it all to simmer in my big cast iron pot. Put it on the old wood stove. Add salt and pepper to the lot. Now it's about supper time. We see them menfolk heading back. So we set the whole spread out on Clyde Johnson's old hay rack. The men were tired but smiling and feeling mighty proud when they told us women folk we got all his acreage plowed. Now with our bellies full, we can all relax a spell. We sighed with satisfaction because we knew we neighbored well.
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2: The story that I share today is spiritual and deep. It comes from family history, the kind that we should keep. I've got a thing for heritage, the family ties that bind. I like to keep the treasures of those memories in my mind. Story starts a day not special, just helping at Dad's place. We were cleaning out some closets, making new space, when I come across a box of books and a dusty old King James. I opened it to check it out, maybe find some family names. Well, none were written in it, so it was going to the stack to be thought about more later, or to the donate sack. When I noticed a small white envelope tucked inside the leaf with a handwritten cursive save on the outside with more writing underneath. Written by Ruth Rose before her death from cancer. "Who is Ruth?" I asked my dad and was pleased he had an answer. "Your great aunt, your grandpa's sister on my side of the tree. She married John Rose. They farmed Red Prairie. I believe she died at 63. I opened up the envelope and removed each lined sheet, each filled with that old-time penmanship, all beautiful and neat. In red ink, like the deep red of a rose, Ruth Rose laid out her story, and this is how it goes. She said, "I sat all alone there in that little room just waiting for my turn, trying not to cry at what I expected to soon learn when the doctor told me I had cancer. I was sure that's what he'd say. So psalms and little bits of verses is what I began to pray. And then a prayer for strength to do what I must do, that if God's will was for me to die, I'd accept and see it through. Well, suddenly I felt a presence by the right side of my chair and looked and saw the Lord himself had come to join me there. So comforting was that presence that I'd barely noticed when the doctor entered that little room and his dreaded words began. "It's cancer, Ruth." Oh, I heard the words, but they reached me not a bit. I was so filled with the glory of God's presence and the comforting weight of it. Oh, how the doctor would have marveled if he could see what I could see, the Lord himself there in that room and standing next to me. Ruth continued with her story, telling us, sharing this with John, she and her husband crying through the evening and till the coming dawn. "I surely have proof," she wrote, "that God will answer prayer. In my time of needed comfort, he was standing by my chair. When I needed strength the most, his precious arm gave me a lift. How can I ever thank him for sending me this gift?" Well, now I leave this note for dear ones who I hope will share with many more. I don't know why I was chosen or what God has in store. I just trust that someday soon God will show me what to do and that others will share this gift and know the God I knew.

0: You know, it doesn't really matter where the West begins. 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
1: Are you familiar with the Army Revolver, Mr. Quickly?
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1: It's a recent invention of your countryman, Colonel Colt.
2: God created all men. They say Sam Colt made him equal. More or less.
3: Flynn, go and get my second revolver. Stick it in his belt.
1: I seem to remember you're not too familiar with Colonel Colt's revolver, so this will be your first lesson. Don't worry, Mr. Dobkin and Mr. O'Flynn will ensure that it's a fair contest.
2: This ain't Dodge City, and you ain't Bill Hickok. I said I never had much use for one. Never said I didn't know how to use it.

0: Good afternoon. Here's a look at your King County weather from American Cowboy Radio 107.7 in Guthrie. For this afternoon, another sunny and hot day on tap with a high of 103 degrees. For tonight, clear skies, lows drop to 75. On Monday, it'll be sunny and hot with a high of 102. For Monday night, clear skies, lows of 76. And on Tuesday, it'll be a sunny and hot day with a high close to 103 degrees. And that's a look at your King County weather from American Cowboy Radio 107.7 in Guthrie.
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hangover, San Francisco Bay. Have you heard a Bob White calling in the Carolina Pines, or heard the bellow of a diesel at the Appalachia Mines? Does the call of the Niagara thrill you when you hear her waters roar? You look with awe and wonder at her Massachusetts shore, where men who braved a hard new world first stepped on Plymouth's Rock. Do you think of them when you stroll along a New York City dock? Have you seen a snowflake drifting in the Rockies way up high? Have you seen the sun come blazing down from a bright Nevada sky? You hail to the Columbia as she rushes to the sea, or bow your head at Gettysburg, our struggle to be free? Have you seen the mighty Tetons? You watched an eagle soar? Have you seen the Mississippi roll along Missouri's shore? Have you felt a chill at Michigan when on a winter's day her waters rage along the shore in thunderous display? Does the word aloha make you warm? You stare in disbelief when you see the surf come roaring in at Waimea Reef. From Alaska's cold to the Everglades, from the Rio Grande to Maine, my heart cries out, my pulse runs fast, the might of her domain. You ask me why I love her? I've a million reasons why. My beautiful America, beneath God's wide, wide sky.

0: There was a time when cowboys were cowboys, and music was like, well, like this, on American Cowboy Radio.
1: Feeding hay and chopping ice and tending to the weak keep cowboys on the move when northers blow. Winter brings the nursemaid out in men as cabins peak, transforms them into midwives of the snow. The dreary days of winter finally lose their lease on life. A briskness in the air replaces sting. The colt comes out in cowboys as they shed their winter coats and revel in the glory that is spring. Summertime means prowling, checking fence and water holes, while staying on the hunt for errant cattle. Time and miles are easy found for giving broncs their schooling with teacher at the desk, which is his saddle. Circling geese at sundown warn it's getting cold up north when frost replaces what was morning dew. Falling leaves and weanling calves are autumn's telling signs that aging things must make way for the new.

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name? Stu Fowler. I'm a rooster. Fighting's my racket. Cockfighting. I come all the way from Texas across the burning sand to wet my feathers in the Rio Grande. I've hobbled for miles through Mexico. I've come to kill a big rooster called Rojo. Doing it all for chicken feed. For a country red, Rojo's wild. His fame has spread for many a mile. The hens all cackle when Rojo's around, but Stu Fowler's here to put Big Red down. I'll give them chickens something to cackle about. It's mid-afternoon as I stand in the street of the Spanish town called Los Leghorns Retreat. At the end of the row, a cantina stands. Ain't nothing but a chicken coop. It's plainly the haunt of an outlaw band. The sign on the front reads La Grande Nesto. And it's there I know I'll find my foe, the fabled Rojo. I can hear foul language coming out of that honky-tonk. I strut down the street, the cock of the walk. I crow for Big Red to come out and talk. Through the swinging doors of the Grande Nesto, his head erect and his tail feathers low, steps Rojo.

0: are long and his eyes are green, and uglier a cock I've never seen. He learned to be tough while he's in the pen, but I know his weakness, hens and gin. 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Roosty Nuster, the southern fried feather duster. 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I crow and strut and I jump about, and then I take off in a run, cause I done chickened out.
1: 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For this afternoon, sunshine with a high of 98. For tonight, clear, lows of 75. On Monday, sunshine with a high of 98. Monday night, clear, lows of 75. And for Tuesday, we'll have sunny and hot conditions with a high close to 100 degrees. And that's a look at your American Cowboy Radio weather. 97.3 in Pecos. 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

She left 50, 60 people still sitting on the cars, wondering what it's coming to and how it got this far. But me, I got a nickel smashed flatter than a

0: This is Michael Martin Murphy. Partner, you're listening to the authentic American Cowboy Radio. Did you hear what I said? 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
1: The cultural celebrations in Oklahoma generally focus on three things: history, food, and music. And what about the music? From Deep Deuce and Kane's Ballroom to Nashville and the New York Metropolitan Opera, Oklahoma has long laid claim to generations of talented musicians, singers, songwriters, filmmakers, and fine artists. 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There is one fellow that folks think of when we think of Oklahoma music, and that fellow is Bob Wills.

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1: I pledge allegiance to the flag of the United States of America and to the republic for which it stands. 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

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This is Ben Parks, the sound wrangler here at American Cowboy Radio. Since early spring, I've been rounding up classic cowboy music, stories, and poetry. There's some mavericks and strays in the bunch. Now that I've got it all worked here at American Cowboy Radio, I think you'll enjoy the assemblage I've gathered. Riding herd over this rabble of cowboy sounds are quotes and clips from your favorite movies and TV shows. 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American Cowboy Radio's vision is to preserve and promote the American cowboy way of life through its music, poetry, and stories on air and online in a clean, family-friendly format. Several years ago, Red Steagall, the 2006 State of Texas Poet Laureate, put this song together that says what our vision is all about. Here's Red with Rodeo.

0: rodeo. Webster's New World Dictionary defines it as a roundup of cattle, a going around, a cattle ring, or to put it in modern terms, a public exhibition or competition of the skills of cowboys, such as saddle bronc riding and calf roping. Now, I don't suppose a kid ever grew up in the United States of America that didn't play cowboys and Indians and dream of being a Wild Bill Elliott, a Gene Autry, or a Roy Rogers. And I suppose that's because buried deep within every man, whether he wears a business suit or a pair of faded jeans, there's a little bit of cowboy in us all. For most of us, it stays a dream. But for some folks like Casey Tibbs and Freckles Brown and Larry Mahan, it becomes a reality. And I'm sure that they'd tell you that they wouldn't trade it for the slickest white-collar job in the world. Because like any other profession, his hat is its own identity. Like pickups that drive better than Cadillacs. And good friends that mean a whole lot more than money. But then what does a man need besides a good horse, fresh air, plenty to eat, and good friends? Everything else seems like a waste. Friends, that's what this album's all about. Rodeos, cowboys, blue jeans, boots, and saddles. And we hope you'll find something here that's pleasing or will bring back a memory. Because if it does, then you've made us all feel like what we really wanted to be anyhow, a bunch of cowboys.
1: Grandma's dog ain't very big. He's got more fur than brain. Grandma loves that little dog, but the rest of us complain, 'cause he's always underfoot and he's got that constant yap. He thinks he's king of the house sitting there on Grandma's lap. He never had much training. He still piddles on the floor, and it takes three men to catch him when he runs out the door. He's not like my good cow dog. He don't have no job to do. Well, except for loving Grandma, and to that job he's true. For whenever Grandma's near, that little dog will strut, then snarl at the rest of us, that sassy little mutt. Grandma loves that little dog, so I guess we'll let him stay, and hope he outlives Grandma, but only by one day.

0: horses. I don't favor looking up to the likes of you.
1: Good afternoon. 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For this afternoon, another sunny and hot day on tap with a high of 103 degrees. For tonight, clear skies, lows drop to 75. On Monday, it'll be sunny and hot with a high of 102. For Monday night, clear skies, lows of 76. And on Tuesday, it'll be a sunny and hot day with a high close to 103 degrees. And that's a look at your King County weather from American Cowboy Radio 107.7 in Guthrie.
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1: I hear something special when a horse hoof hits the ground. There's nothing else as magic as the rhythm of that sound. Could be a gentle clip-clop ambling down the street or thunder at the gallop, all a blur of legs and feet. Don't matter whether barefoot or shod with nails and steel, there's nothing else I've heard gives me quite the feel. I've heard the greatest orchestras and a diva's glorious song and choirs harmonizing like a grand angelic throng. I have seen the late and great ones, from Elvis to George Jones, those with voices that move and shake you deep into your bones. But I hear something special when a horse hoof hits the ground. There's nothing else as magic as the rhythm of that sound. I've heard a child's first words and the whinny of a newborn foal, the beautiful songs of yesteryear and classic poems of old, the echoes through the canyon when a coyote calls a friend, the gentle sound of evening breeze at daylight's peaceful end. And yes, those sounds are wonderful, and each speaks to my soul, but so does the sound of hoofbeats when horses are on the roll. When I hear a horse's hoofbeats, no telling what I'll find, with imagination running free, painting pictures in my mind. Future Derby winner leading on the rail. A Pony Express rider rushing someone's mail. A finals barrel racer turning on a dime. Old country doctor's buggy arriving just in time. Desperado's getaway following a spree. Posse hot behind, aiming to hang him in a tree. A bred to buck saddle bronc flanked and just set loose. Proud Umatilla on a swift cayuse. A bulldogger and hazer closing on a steer. Revolution warning ride of patriot Paul Revere. Or the horses I grew up with when I was just a pup. Flicka, Silver, Trigger, and my stick horse Giddy-Up. No telling where they'll take me when I hear a horse's feet. My imagination in the saddle just a riding with the beat. Because I hear something special when a horse hoof hits the ground. There's nothing else as magic as the rhythm of that sound. Mm-hmm.

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0: KORN News from all over and back home again. But first, a word to them as wants to beat the draft this winter. Be sure to call Hawkstone Heating and Insulation Company to get your house stuffed in time. During the recent cold snap, Engulf Snortland, who's assistant supervisor over to the depot in charge of filling the water tank, had a close call. Engulf, he was checking the top of the tank for the thickness of the ice when he fell through. Well, sir, there he was thrashing about amongst all them big chunks of ice when his boss come along and he give him the dickens for it. His boss shouted out, "Well, gol darn it, Snortland, that blame tank is full enough. You don't have to tromp it down." Bed with the ague and under the doctor's supervision. Here's another fella under the weather. Big bad Bill McGill, known to all and sundry as your Hugh Heffer of Menorca Corners, has been told by the doctors he's got to cut down or get cut off. The doctor says Bill could add 30 years to his life if he gives up wine, women, and song. Well, Bill, he thunk it over, and he thinks he'll settle for just 10 years, because he never could carry a tune.
1: 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For this afternoon, sunshine with a high of 98. For tonight, clear, lows of 75. On Monday, sunshine with a high of 98. Monday night, clear, lows of 75. And for Tuesday, we'll have sunny and hot conditions with a high close to 100 degrees. And that's a look at your American Cowboy Radio weather, 97.3 in Pecos, sponsored by Ram Country, Fort Stockton.
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1: Some hold the memory of that one horse that was always willing and always able. And you know there's a horse out there that's still looking for the only pard he ever knew. This is a story of such a horse. That old yellow horse, he still knows the way, and he hauled that cowboy day after day. The man hummed his tunes to the hooves kicking dust. That horse was his friend. He allowed him his trust. A picture of history as they covered the miles. That pair was all class. It sure showed in their style. The cowboy stood strong for which he deemed fair. That horse sure lived right in his old pard's good care. And through all the years, good times and bad, most of them happy, but a few of them sad, always working for others, watching cattle and land, man on horseback, both chewing on sand. But every Sunday they'd go the same way to the church on the hill where that cowboy would pray for that which he lost in his early years. The cowboy was sad. To the horse, this was clear. That horse never knew why he kneeled to the ground at the same stone when they're spread all around. Tradition was set and they always would go every Sunday to mourn through the rain or the snow. That old yellow horse, he still stands in that pen just waiting on his lifelong friend. Something was wrong and he remembered that day when someone else came to scatter his hay. Months had gone by when the gate was a-sway. On Sunday morning he walked the same way to the church on the hill where they always would go. Though his shoes had worked loose, the horse didn't slow. When he got to the stones, it had grown quite cold, and there was the new right next to the old. As a creature of habit, that horse turned away. He walked back to his pen.

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0: 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For this afternoon, another sunny and hot day on tap with a high of 103 degrees. For tonight, clear skies, lows drop to 75. On Monday, it'll be sunny and hot with a high of 102. For Monday night, clear skies, lows of 76. And on Tuesday, it'll be a sunny and hot day with a high close to 103 degrees. And that's a look at your King County weather from American Cowboy Radio 107.7 in Guthrie.
1: 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Partner, you're listening to the authentic American Cowboy Radio. Did you hear what I said? 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

0: you're hearing this, you've probably been invited to give us a listen while we're building the American Cowboy Radio Network. 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
1: The summer that I was 8... Dad and Pap and me were tearing out some fence that once was XIT. We'd been at it all that morning, pulling posts and rolling wire. And Daddy just kept on working. But me and Pap was tired, and so we grabbed ourselves a piece of shade beneath a big mesquite and took a long drink from the water jug. He shared some crackers that he had to eat. And Pap always knew when I'd gone all that I could go, and he unwrapped a fresh

bark will slip. Some of them will break. Though they showed promise to start, only the best are the ones that'll last. What matters is the heart. Now, Pap is gone and Dad is too. Time, it sure has flown. But the lessons learned, remembered still, I tell them as my own. When judging posts or men, I look back on my start. The outside I overlook. What matters is the heart.

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0: afternoon, here's a look at your American Cowboy Radio weather, 97.3 in Pecos. For this afternoon, sunshine with a high of 98. For tonight, clear, lows of 75. On Monday, sunshine with a high of 98. Monday night, clear, lows of 75. And for Tuesday, we'll have sunny and hot conditions with a high close to 100 degrees. And that's a look at your American Cowboy Radio weather, 97.3 in Pecos, sponsored by Ram Country, Fort Stockton.
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the song I wrote on a plane between Dallas and Austin. Going to El Paso. Whoops. Now this is what gave us the idea to come down here. This is a song about a guy that... probably did as much for our kind of music as anybody.

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1: Don't forget the colors. 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Brown, black, red, and white should be the colors of our flag to unite. 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

vacation with my pack on my back. I'm tired of transportation in the back of a hack. I love to hear the rhythm of the clickety-clack and hear the lonesome whistle, see the smoke from the stack, and pal around with Democratic fellas named Mac. So

0: Good evening. 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For tonight, clear skies, lows drop to 75. On Monday, it'll be sunny and hot with a high of 102. For Monday night, clear skies, lows of 76. And on Tuesday, it'll be a sunny and hot day with a high close to 103 degrees. And that's a look at your King County weather from American Cowboy Radio, 107.7 in Guthrie.
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2: The old wood chair raked across the floor as he slowly stood up. He walked to the stove and poured himself another steaming cup. His bones creaked like the scuffed hardwood floor beneath his feet. The thump of boot heel and ring of spur played out a pleasant beat. He sat back down in the chair that he left and took a long sip, listening to younger cowboys laugh about catching some old rip. And how rank the new colts are in the inches of rain, the price of feed, and the average of cattle's weight and gain. They boast and they brag about their latest triumph or wreck, eating breakfast, making small talk, and giving the new guy heck. Somehow the conversation turned to a more serious side, about spiritual things like faith and letting God be your guide. The elder cowboy silently listened to the lively debate. He feared his input would make the conversation abate. Back and forth, the pros and cons of living a life for the Lord. One said he couldn't do it, for he'd just be too bored. The new guy claimed, "You can't be a cow puncher and be a Christian." Besides, he didn't go in for all that pomp and benediction. The elder cowboy could feel the tension, and he had to clear it. They knew he didn't say much, but when he did, you better hear it. He looked them each in the eye and spoke in a clear, confident voice as he told them one of these days they'd have to make a choice about which trail to ride, and it best be sooner than later. They need to think hard about having a talk with their Creator. And he told them there's some things that you fellers need to understand. You see, cowboys can be Christians, for our Lord is a cattleman. He owns the cattle on 1,000 hills and every creature on the ground. Why, he started a

Surprisingly, for a man that rarely spoke, he had a lot to say. They quietly left the table with something to think about that day. And you could hear the soft creak of the hardwood floor beneath their feet. The thump of boot heels and the ring of spurs played out a pleasant beat. Then the old wood chair raked across the floor as he stood up to leave. He put on his hat and silently prayed that at least one would believe.

Hadley coming at you from on the Hampshire-Dorset borders of southern England. That's about 45 minutes from Stonehenge. And I'm listening to authentic American cowboy radio. Ooh, how sweet it is.

0: Sister Red. A horse is a horse, of course, and no one can talk to a horse, of course. That is, of course, unless the horse is the famous Mr. Ed. Go right to the source and ask the horse. He'll give you the answer that you endorse. He's always on a steady course. Talk to Mr. Ed. People yakety yak and streak and waste your time of day. But Mr. Ed will never speak unless he has something to say. A horse is a horse, of course, and this one will talk till his voice is hoarse. You never heard of a talking horse? Well, listen to this. I am Mr. Ed.
1: 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For this afternoon, sunshine with a high of 98. For tonight, clear, lows of 75. On Monday, sunshine with a high of 98. Monday night, clear, lows of 75. And for Tuesday, we'll have sunny and hot conditions with a high close to 100 degrees. 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

Good evening. Here's a quick look at your spot-on weather from the Legends Classic Country Network. For tonight, mostly clear skies. Those breezes continue. Overnight lows dropping to the low 70s. For Monday, sunny and hot. It'll be breezy with a high close to 102. For Monday night, mostly clear and breezy. Overnight lows dropping into the low 70s. And for Tuesday, sunny and hot with a high in the low 100s. And those breezes will continue. And that's a look at your spot-on weather on the Legends Classic Country Network. 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

Would I like to go to Tulsa? Boy, I sure would. Let me off on Archer. I'll walk down the green.

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